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0: From the Sky News Centre at 2, Hampshire's chief constable has rejected claims of two-tier policing, a suggestion people are treated differently depending on who they are.
1: I do not think policing is racist. There are racist individuals within policing. Of course there are, and there have always been, and we will tackle that and deal with it. But it is not any anti-community.
0: Alexis Boones also apologised to the family of 18-year-old Henry Novak. He was stabbed, then handcuffed, when his Sikh killer made a false accusation of racism. Keir Starmer's condemned Nigel Farage for saying the reaction should be one of rage. A man who faked a YouTube live stream to give him a false alibi has been jailed for the murder of his pregnant girlfriend in County Armagh. Stephen McCullough will spend at least 31 years behind bars. Three people have died after a Royal Navy helicopter crashed in Devon. It happened during a training exercise yesterday morning. MI5 is warning spies from China could be posing as recruitment agents to trick British officials into giving them state secrets. The Five Eyes group, made up of the UK, US, Australia, Canada and New Zealand agencies, alleges the countries could be using sites like LinkedIn to advertise fake jobs to get information. China's previously denied allegations of spying. The head midwife at one hospital has labelled the state of maternity care in England heartbreaking. Analysis of NHS figures reveals a growing number of traumatic births, with one in 35 women suffering a serious tear in the past year. A national investigation is underway. The government's new maternity advisor, Michelle Welsh, had an emergency C-section.
2: I was lucky. I walked out of the hospital with my son, and that is the word that actually is driving me on and on with the work that I do, because maternity care should never ever be about luck. It should be about safe and compassionate services.
0: World number one Aryna Sabalenka says she feels like quitting tennis.
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0: From the Sky News Centre at 3, the leader of the police watchdogs urging people to stop speculating about Henry Novak's murder, saying discussing it could prejudice the investigation. The 18-year-old died in handcuffs after being stabbed, having been falsely accused of racism by his Sikh attacker in Southampton. Southampton MP Satvir Kaur says she's concerned about a rise in anti-Sikh attitudes and that she's received death threats herself.
1: In this country, we don't do collective punishment. One person's evil act does not represent an entire community, but there's particular individuals that are looking to penalise entire communities who are really scared and worried right now.
0: Reviews found some Jewish patients and staff feel the need to hide their religious identity. The head of a review into anti-Semitism in the health service is calling on the NHS to be a responsible employer. The US State Department's announced that Israel and Lebanon have agreed to bringing in a ceasefire. Tehran says any agreement is contingent on an end to the fighting between Hezbollah militants in Lebanon and the Israeli military. Hundreds of women with ovarian cancer are due to be offered a new treatment after it was approved for NHS use in England. A significant proportion with the disease are not diagnosed until it's at a later stage, meaning it's harder to treat. It's the first ovarian cancer treatment in 20 years. Victoria Clare's from the charity Overcome.
2: This treatment gives hope and quality of life and length of life to people at point of platinum resistance. So when the treatments that are available previously were just not working. But also, it actually gives hope to the whole community.
0: It's claimed the government's youth employment drive's being challenged as young people face a starter jobs drought. The Work Foundation says the number available for young people in 2025 and 26 was the lowest since the COVID pandemic. And Aldi remained the UK's cheapest supermarket last month, which analysis
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0: From the Sky News Centre at 4, Hampshire's chief constable says the officers who arrested Henry Novak before he died in handcuffs have been taken off frontline policing duties. One of the four involved has already resigned. The 18-year-old was falsely accused of racism by his Sikh attacker in Southampton in December, who's since been jailed. Alexis Boones reiterated his apology to the student's family.
1: When you watch that video, it's a total tragedy. The reason I want to be really clear here today is that we are apologising and have apologised for the fact that Henry was arrested and that he was handcuffed at that time, and we're very sorry for that.
0: The police watchdog's urging people not to speculate over Henry Novak's murder, saying discussing it risks prejudicing the investigation. The government says it intends to make reforms following a review into concerns over anti-Semitism in the NHS. Lord Mann's found some Jewish patients and staff feel the need to hide their religion. MI5 is warning spies from China could be posing as recruitment agents to trick British officials into giving them state secrets. The Five Eyes group, which the UK is part of, alleges the country could use sites like LinkedIn to advertise fake jobs. China's previously denied allegations of spying. There are calls for parents to be given more guidance on the safe use of baby slings. Experts at Durham University want people to be better educated on the potential dangers. Ellen Lithgow is from the charity The Lullaby Trust.
2: We know that parents and carers kind of use slings and carers for a number of reasons, but we know that they're not always used safely. And the risk of these accidents happening, we think, appear to be greatest when a baby's airway is blocked. And that's why it's really important that families read the latest guidance on how to safely use slings and carriers.
0: US actor Shia LaBeouf has pleaded guilty to battery charges. It's after he punched people outside a bar in New Orleans in February. And Aryna Sabalenka says she fell into a dark hole mentally after her French Open.
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0: Yeah.
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girls. I like them white girls. I like them Asian girls. I like them mixed race girls. I like them Spanish girls. I like them Italian girls. I like the French girls. And I like Scandinavian girls.

0: From the Sky News Centre at 5, the leader of the police watchdog wants people to stop speculating about Henry Novak's murder, saying it could prejudice the investigation. The 18-year-old died in handcuffs after being stabbed, having been falsely accused of racism by the Sikh attacker in Southampton in December. The officers who arrested Mr. Novak have been taken off frontline policing duties. Southampton MP Satvik Kaur says anti-Sikh hate crime has risen.
1: In this country, we don't do collective punishment. One person's evil act does not represent an entire community, but there's particular individuals that are looking to penalise entire communities who are really scared and worried right now.
0: The reviews found some Jewish patients and staff feel the need to hide their religious identity. The head of a review into anti-Semitism in the health service is calling on the NHS to be an inclusive employer. The US State Department's announced that Israel and Lebanon have agreed to bring in a ceasefire. Tehran says any agreement is contingent on an end to the fighting between Hezbollah in Lebanon and the Israeli military. Hundreds of women with ovarian cancer to be offered a new treatment after it was approved by NHS England. A significant proportion with the disease are diagnosed at a later stage, meaning it's harder to treat. It's the first ovarian cancer treatment in 20 years for the health service. Victoria Clare's from the charity Overcome.
2: This treatment gives hope and quality of life and length of life to people at point of platinum resistance. So when the treatments that are available previously were just not working. But also, it actually gives hope to the whole community.
0: Travellers on the London Underground are being warned to expect disruption again. Members of the RMT union are taking part in a tube strike over a four-day working week. And Molly Mae Hague and Tommy Fury have had their second baby. The reality TV...
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0: from the Sky News Centre at 6. Hampshire's chief constable says the officers who arrested Henry Nowak before he died in handcuffs have been taken off frontline policing duties. One of the four involved has already resigned. The 18-year-old was falsely accused of racism by his Sikh attacker in Southampton in December, who's since been jailed. Alexis Boones reiterated his apology to the university student's family.
1: When you watch that video, it's a total tragedy. The reason I want to be really clear here today is that we are apologising and have apologised for the fact that Henry was arrested and that he was handcuffed at that time, and we're very sorry for that.
0: MI5 is alleging Chinese spies are targeting UK government and military staff on job websites. A bulletin released by the Five Eyes powers claims they're trying to access classified or sensitive information. Our security and defence editor Deborah Haynes has been looking at the group's warning.
2: It said they place bogus job adverts for foreign policy and defence analysts on platforms like LinkedIn. Candidates are pressured to provide information that isn't in the public domain, with the fake recruiters ultimately hoping to get their hands on privileged information that helps China.
0: Beijing's previously denied spying accusations. A review's found some Jewish patients and staff in the NHS feel the need to hide their religious identity. Lord John Mann, who was tasked with looking into the issue last year, says some are suffering in silence. US actor Shia LaBeouf has pleaded guilty to battery charges after punching people outside a bar in New Orleans in February. He's been ordered to attend an alcohol treatment program. Elon Musk's on course to be the world's first trillionaire. His SpaceX company set a $135 share price as it plans a record-breaking stock market debut. And England's exam regulators warned the threat of pupils using high-tech smart devices to cheat in exams shouldn't be underestimated. Ofqual says mobile phones and smart device
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0: From the Sky News Centre at 7, the head of the police watchdogs urged people not to speculate about the murder of Henry Nowak. It's investigating the way Hampshire officers responded to the student stabbing last year. He was accused of racism and handcuffed as he lay dying. Reform leader Nigel Farage has suggested forces now have an anti-white bias. Here's former chair of the Black Police Association, Leroy Logan.
1: It makes me laugh. And it's a serious thing, and I shouldn't laugh. What does that mean? How can a majority white organisation be anti people that look like them? It's a total contradiction. It's foolishness.
0: Israel and Lebanon have agreed to renew their ceasefire, which the US said is contingent on a complete cessation of attacks from Hezbollah. Israel's ambassador to the US says there'll be consequences if the militia group doesn't comply. Experts say new parents should be given more guidance on the safe use of baby slings. They're calling for better education before people use them. A survey suggests parents generally learned how to use them by reading the manufacturer's instructions from social media or internet blogs. Professor Helen Ball is director of the Durham Infancy and Sleep Centre at the university.
2: Parents aren't very clear about where to find guidance about using things, slings and carriers safely. So we feel as though some national guidance would actually be helpful for parents around the time they have their baby or are buying their first baby carrier.
0: Travellers can expect disruption again today, as the second tube strike of the week's likely to bring some lines to a standstill. It's part of a row with the RMT union about a four-day working week. Aldi remained the UK's cheapest supermarket last month. The consumer champion Which has analysed prices at eight of Britain's biggest food stores. And Sir David Beckham's to receive a star on the Hollywood Walk of Fame. The former England captain will be...
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Well, hello again. Good evening from in the last half an hour, it's just got extremely dark. I just looked out the window, it's raining as well. Rain was forecast for today, but it's okay, we're here to warm you up. Back live tonight, Ultimate 80s with Dave on Shmoo 99.8 FM. It's Saturday the 2nd of May if you're listening to the live show, and it's 6:07. How you all doing? Into May already, can't believe it. It's just going too fast. Kicking you off there with a song from 1981. That was, of course, The Brilliant Cure and Charlotte Sometimes. Only got number 44 on the charts. Always think that's a travesty as well. Great tune, though. We've got a deep cut coming up from OMD. We've got a number one on this day from 1980. Miami Vice tune comes from Tom Petty and the Heartbreakers. And my mic was very loud there. And two in a row from John Fox. Yeah, he of Ultravox fame. Early Ultravox fame. Before Midge. Before King Midge. Sir Midge. All that and more, your requests, your dedications, if you want to get involved with the show, we'll play it as long as it's 80s and it's broadcastable. Whatever the hell you want to hear, we will play it for you. How do you get in touch, Dave, I hear you say? Well, what you do is get in touch with the Facebook page, Shmoo FM, the Ultimate 80s. Give us a wee hello. And tell me what you want to hear. Got a request for Lynn coming up very, very shortly. I will say a few hellos after this next track. Next track's from 1982. This is A Flock of Seagulls. Who had a flock of seagulls here still back in the day? Come on, come on, own up.

Buck Seagull's there. I remember Mike scoring his hair and everybody says, what the hell's going on there? But a very famous hairdo. And I think that maybe a few of you out there maybe had a flock of Seagull's hairdo, but you're keeping quiet about it, which is probably a good thing to do. What we're going to look at today, we're going to look at some sweets from the 1980s. We're going to look at, you know, we're going to look at Tupperware and Betterware. Remember Betterware and Tupperware used to come down your door? Tupperware parties, all that stuff. I can see John Noble hiding behind the sofa now. All that stuff's coming up in the next couple of hours as well. Also, I've got a request for Lynn, got a request for a couple of requests for John, and a request for Lewis as well. Just get in touch with the Facebook page and I'll get that sorted out for you, no problem at all. But it's coming up at 6:15, so it's time for a deep cut. This is a track from a band that had really consecutive hits in the top 20. Never even reached the top 20, only got number 27 in 1985. This is OMD and So In Love.

Yeah, that's a brilliant. So OMD there, that was a track from 1985, which got number 27 in the charts, and So In Love. Got a few requests from David Fox as well. I'll have to unpick that one, to be quite honest, and just have a look. But if you want Land of Make Believe, you know I absolutely loathe it. If you want it, I'll play it just for you. And I'll also announce it at Pittori next week as well, what you wanted. Anyway, as I say, what you want to hear, I will play it at 18 minutes past 6. We'll say a few hellos after this next song we've got. But before that, going to look at, I posted a thing up on the site this week about penny sweets, you know, white mice and the licorice, all sorts and stuff like that. You know, just the things you used to get, the foam shrimps, all that stuff. Brilliant stuff it used to get from the confectioners, I should say, or the local shop. Love Hearts, Flying Saucers. Still got Flying Saucer, but they're only like a quarter filled of the sherbet now. Shrimps, and I've seen shrimps for ages. Chocolate mice, absolutely love white chocolate mice. You get them from a certain shop in Aberdeen, and I'm not telling you where they are, because you'll all run in and buy them, and I won't get any more of them. Love Hearts, again. Tiny, again. Milk bottles, seen them afoot before as well. Remember the milk teeth you used to get? don't get them now. Fruit salad, yeah, you get them. You get ice cream fruit salad as well. Foam bananas and foam fried eggs, all that stuff as well. But the big things in the jars behind the counters. Remember you used to go in and there's big, massive jars behind the counters? So, pear drops. Now, my mum was talking to me about this as well, and she was saying that she loves sewer plumes. Can I get sewer plumes anyway? My brother had to go to Glasgow to get them for her. And pineapple chunks. Cola cubes, used to love them as well. It used to be, you get them in the little paper bag and stick them to the side of the paper bag. What else have we got? Sherbet lemons. My mum loves sherbet lemons as well. Still get them as well. Dolly mixtures. Yeah. Yeah. There was quite strange what the difference ones with them is. And there was sort of tiger tots, or there was jelly tots. Remember jelly tots? There used to be tiger tots and teddy tots. One of them was Dolly mixtures and one of them was sort of like Tutti Frutti's, something like that. Anyway, but Dolly mixtures, used to love them as well. Chocolate limes, remember them? Yeah, the green sort of lime with the chocolate inside them. Still get them, but again, just a little bit of chocolate in them. Coconut mushrooms, loved them as well back in the day. Aniseed twist, wouldn't say I was a great fan of that. Also, aniseed balls, Sorry, there's a theme coming out here. I don't like aniseed. So, yeah, no, I do not like aniseed balls. Jelly babies, you get so many different types of jelly babies here. Well, how did you do? Do you used to bite the heads off the jelly babies like me? Well, yeah, that says more about me than it does about you. Mint Imperials, what my grandma used to have, that and pan drops. Oh, I used to have a packet of pan drops in her pocket, or loose pan drops in her pocket, and they come out with a little bit of fluff in them. Just take the fluff off. There you go, it's good for you. Licorice all sorts. Yeah, I used to like the sort of chewy ones there as well. Spearmint chews, there was again a penny chew, the spearmint chews. Also football chums as well. Remember the football chums? Mark, you'll remember them. Rhubarb and custard, that's the last one of, we'll do it just now because we're going to get some requests done today. Lynn says, any chance of playing Handle With Care from the Travelling Wilburys? Of course I can.

There you go, and that is the Travelling Wilburys there, and Handel With Care. I haven't heard that one for ages. Great choice, great choice. Some great choices are coming in for our songs tonight, and some not so great. But, you know, I would be a hypocrite if I was to say, tell me what you want to hear, and I didn't play what you wanted to hear, David Fox. So, David Fox, your song will be coming up next, David Fox. One of the ones that you've chosen, and you know what one it is. Let's go back to the sweets as well. Mark says he remembers all these sweets as well. I remember going down to Mr. McDonald's in Craigievar Crescent, get this stuff, or Cuddy's up in Cooter, brilliant. So many memories about these things. Licorice Comfits, which was like pellets. I don't know what it was. It was licorice inside them anyway, but candy pellets with licorice inside them. Jazzies, which was the white sort of chocolate discs with all the hundreds and thousands on the top of them. Sherbet Fruits. Ah, yeah, I love them as well. Again, you still get them. But not a lot of sherbet inside them. There's something, you know, there's a everything going on here, you know, a connection. Jelly beans. Brilliant jelly beans. Used to love jelly beans, especially the big ones used to get. Crunch in them, really, really sugary. But I don't think they've got as much sugar in them now. Sugared almonds, that used to come out at Christmas time. Let's get the sugared almonds out and just have a seat around and watch the TV with the sugared almonds. Chocolate jazzies, which was this, the same as the normal jazzies, except it was chocolates and a white chocolate. Pontefract cakes, which was licorice cakes. And I get the feeling, by the way, evening Simon, I get the feeling that Simon would like them, to be quite honest with you. What else have we got here? Barley sugar, never loved that. My granddad used to have a pocket full of that all the time, just to hand out when he used to go around the grandkids. Pear drops, as I say, mum loved them as well, but I don't know if you even get them now. And mint humbugs, yeah, mint humbugs. It was always in the sort of, you go to your grandmas or grandas and say, oh, is there any sweets? Yes, go into the drawer there, and it would be mint humbugs, or barley sugar, or plant drops. I was looking for a topic or a marathon or something like that, you know? Anyway, as I said, I'd be a hypocrite if I says I'm not going to play songs that people want to hear. So, David Fox has asked for a song, and I'm going to play it. Here you go.

0: Save
1: me. I was going to cut out the last today, bit. But hey, in for a penny, in for a pound. There you go. Never let it be said that I never keep the public happy. There you go. That was Mark's Fizz, learn to make believe, and he knows, David Fox knows, and everybody knows that I absolutely loathe that song. But, you know, if everybody asks for it, I will play it. There you go, because I'm not a hypocrite. Anyway, it's 6:31. It's time for the return of AI Simon. AI Simon has entered the studio.
2: Hello.
1: He was speaking about pocket money stuff there. Red laces, he says, is his favourite. Is that your favourite, Simon?
2: Yeah, red laces. Beautiful.
1: Anyway, it's on this day in history. That fool's talking to himself in the studio. On this day in history, we look at events on this day in the 1980s. We look at a couple of birthdays and we play number one. Number one today comes from 1980. So, on this day, 1982, HMS Conqueror submarine sinks the Argentine cruiser General Belgrano. Remember that, Simon?
2: Yeah, it was on the sub.
1: 1989, on this day, Hungary dismantles a border fence with Austria. I'm expecting a text any minute. Anyway, three birthdays today. Todd Schuckerman from Styx, how old is he?
2: Oh, I don't know. Styx, missed right to me. I'd say about 70.
1: No, I'm afraid he's not. He's 57.
2: Oh, damn.
1: Lou Graham from Foreigner, how old is he?
2: Oh, God. I would say he's about 71.
1: No, he's 76. Now, you'll get this last one because this is a big favourite of yours, E.I. Simon. Engelbert Humperdinck. How old is Engelbert Humperdinck today?
2: Oh, I know this one. Colin Digby told me this one.
1: He's 90. He is 90. Well done. 1 out of 3 for AI Simon. Now on to the number one from 1980 on this day. You'll be glad to hear. It's this one.

0: Magic mushrooms are the word magic, but not in that way, John. That's what you're saying. And also, Max says, D Chocolate Cabin, Confectionery Shrine. A shrine. It was absolutely brilliant. People don't know who the D Chocolate Cabin is. It was right at the Bridge of Dee, right in the corner there, was toilets at either side of it. And they had the nicest ice cream. It was one of the first places in Aberdeen to have sort of, you could pick your own different flavours of ice cream. Absolutely brilliant. But you go in there, and it's just, it was like a gold mine. And I don't know why it closed down, because it was really popular. It was really popular because we used to go to Kincorth Academy, staying in Garthie. You used to go to Kincorth Academy to the baths, walking back, across the Bridge of Dee. You see the Dee Chocolate Cabin in the distance, and you know, one, I'm almost home, and two, I've got to spend my pocket money. Great days, fantastic days. What about fizzy cola bottles? Again, that was one of my sweets of choice as well. Ever and Mints, that was at Striped Humbug Things as well. And Lemon Bonbons, that was brilliant there. Remember, bonbons was nice. My grandma used to have bonbons in paper things all the time, you know, in paper bags, and used to stick the side. But the lemon bonbons and also strawberry bonbons, game changers, absolutely game changers. That was the hard toffee inside a sort of candy shell with ice and sugar on the top, whether it was the white was just sugar or strawberry flavour. Absolutely brilliant. And by the way, Simon says that AI Simon sounded Australian. Well, that's what happens with AI, you know, you kind of get it right all the time. Anyway, morning and evening to Lewis Dixon, who wants a song from Iggy Pop, Real Wild Child, and here it comes right now.
1: I'm a real wild one.
2: Wild one.
1: Wild one.
2: Wild one.

There you go, Lewis. That is Iggy Pop there and Real Wild Child. Remember, anybody else went to request or dedication? We've got a few coming up. Everybody asked, will get their dedication played, their request played. Anyone else that wants a request played, just get in touch with the Facebook page, Shmoo FM, The Ultimate 80s, and we will sort that out for you as well. Now, let's see if I can find. I've lost the page. So what are we looking for? Mini Phone Bananas, yeah, very, very popular as well. We're going to get them onto them a little bit later on. Chocolate Footballs, remember, just a round circle of the chocolate wrapped in a thing to make it look like a football, wrapped in silver paper, make it look like a football. Gobstoppers, they were banned, I think, because it was a choking hazard. But they used to be massive gobstoppers. They used to get, it used to last you all day, or all week sometimes. Foam shrimps, which I talked about earlier on. Chewy pineapple cubes. I've never seen chewy pineapple cubes before, but pineapple cubes is it. The chocolate nibbles, which is a little sort of chewing nuts. That's what they used to be called. They're called chocolate nibbles here, but chewing nuts, which they used to be called. Milk bottles, butter mints, candy necklaces. Yeah, you still get them, but they're tiny. They're not necklaces anymore. They're sort of bracelets. what else have we got? Candy sticks. Now, candy sticks with sweet cigarettes back in the day. You used to get whatever one you. There was football ones, there was cartoon ones, and you used to get a collectible card inside. Then they changed it to candy sticks, and I don't even know if you still get them as well. And Mentos, I used to love Mentos. Again, you still get them, but they should be making a comeback because it was absolutely awesome. Now, John Noble's asked for two tracks. He's asked for Bronski Beach, which is coming up very, very shortly. But he's also asked for this because he says this sums up his life.

Fantastic choice for your first one. Your second one's a belter as well. That was Bed and Breakfast Man from Madness for John Noble. Let's have a look and see who's in tonight. Evening to Lynn and evening John Noble, as I said, aforementioned Lewis Dixon. Stacey Harkins is here for the banter. David Fox has given us about 30 songs to play. Well, we are getting through them, Dave. We've got another one coming up very, very shortly as well. Graham McKenzie, evening to you as well. And John Robertson, evening to you as well. He's asked for a song and I'll get that sorted out for you very shortly as well. I'm just going to move that up into there. And also good evening to Colin Digby, to Leslie Wellgoose, Jonathan Bruce, Sadiq Islam, John McCutcheon and Julian Bruce. Hope you're all doing well tonight in this dark rainy night, because I just looked out the window just now and the pavement outside is wet. So yeah, it was fine when I came down to the studio, but yeah, I'm going to get wet going home, but hey, who cares? Anyway, 6:47, as I said, David Fox has asked for a few tracks. He's already had my playing Land of Make Believe. This one's not too bad. I like this one. This is from 1983. It's Big Country and Chance.

Great choice, Foxy. That's Big Country and Chance at 7 minutes to 7 o'clock. Coming up very shortly, we will have the Miami Vice track from none other than Tom Petty and the Heartbreakers. We've still got a request from David Fox to come up. We've got a request from John Robertson to come up as well. All these requests, and there is still space, still another hour. Another one from John Noble as well. Got another hour. If you want to request a dedication, get in touch. You pick the music. Don't let me pick it, because I'll just pick some. Simon's asked for a little bit of The Cult as well, so we'll get that on as well. But as I say, anything you want, as long as it's and you know it is anything you want, when I fled land of make-believe. So anything you want, as long as it's 80s, as long as it's broadcastable, just let us know and I'll get it on for you as well. Now, a lot of popular chocolate bars were introduced in the 1980s, so Whisper bar is made with a light aerated milk chocolate. It was first launched in the United Kingdom in 1981 as a trial version in the northeast of England and was later introduced nationally in 1983. The bar is often compared to Roundtree's Aero, which is now owned by Nestle. Now, Whisper was a brilliant TV advert when it was fantastic as well. But the thing about what made it was massive. Nowadays, I bought a pack of four Whispers, and it was like, what the hell is this? It didn't even fit in my hand. These multi-packs nowadays are ridiculous. Here's another one that is still around. Introduced in 1986 is the Twirl. Launched in Ireland in 1984 and the UK in 1986. Delicious flaky milk chocolate and covered with more milk chocolate in addition. Classic milk chocolate flavour. You can also buy Twirl in orange and mint flavour. The Twirl was another one that was like it was having a flake that was covered with chocolate, so it didn't break in your hand or anything like that. But yeah, I say 1984 that was in. And the last one for this particular one, the Drifter. Remember the Drifter? You still get Drifters. I used to love them as well. It was a chocolate bar, first introduced in the United Kingdom, 1980 by Roundtree's. The bar had a wafer biscuit topped with a layer of caramel and covered in milk chocolate. It was marketed as a satisfying snack that was perfect on the go. Unfortunately, in 2006, Nestle discontinued Drifter bars. Oh, so it is discontinued. That's a shame, because I used to love them. More of that coming up very, very shortly. But now, I think it's time for a little bit of this, if I can find. I'll tell you, here we go. I was looking for the jingle, and I was talking, and I'd got distracted, you know, by the rain outside, but I found it now. It's just coming up to 4 minutes to seven, time for a Miami Vice track. This is from Season 2, Episode 15, Little Miss Dangerous. 1980 was released, but did not chart. It's Tom Petty and the Heartbreakers. Here Comes My Girl. It's Saturday night. It's the Ultimate 80s on Shmoo 99.8 FM. Your Saturday night starts right here.

You know, I got to thinking, listening to that, how the hell was that never a hit? Why the hell did that never chart? It only charted in the lower reaches of the 50s in America as well. The late, great Tom Petty and the Heartbreakers there, and Here Comes My Girl from a fantastic album, Damn the Torpedoes, a brilliant, brilliant album. And talking about albums, by the way, I just thought I'd just throw this in, that the Iron Man's album, Almanac Tomorrow, is Songs from the Big Chair from Tears for Fears. We'll have a track for Tears for Fears later on in the show. That's at 2 o'clock tomorrow. I'll remind you before the end of the show when I play the Tears for Fears track. But yeah, that's coming up tomorrow at 2 o'clock. Now, let's have a look back at these chocolates as well. This is one that I remember very, very well, because it was the only thing that ever had cherry in it that I liked. Cabana Bar, 1980, discontinued in the 1990s, is the Cabana coconut, caramel and cherry, with covered in chocolate. Absolutely brilliant. And it's the only thing. I hate cherry ice cream, hate cherry coke, hate cherries, hate everything with cherry, apart from a Cabana. Too exotic, because it never really caught on. The chocolate bar had been long discontinued. Bar first produced in 1980, then discontinued in the early 1990s. Now, I never heard of this next one, to be quite honest with you. This is Score, 1981, Score chocolate bars, thin layer of buttery toffee that's covered in milk chocolate. Nah, a bit like Dime then, is it? Was it? First introduced in 1981, today's Score are sold by the Hershey Company only in America, available in various sizes, including full-size bars, bite-sized pieces, as well as dark and white chocolate. The name Score for the candy bar is said to be placed on the word score, which refers to achieving a goal or winning a game. The candy bar was created by a competitor to the Hershey candy bar, and the name Score was chosen to represent a sense of victory or achievement. Well, I cannot remember that, but I think it is now what it is, a dame, as they call it now, I think. That's one of the two of them, anyway. Discontinued now, but only available in America. Now, even John Robertson, who's asked for a couple of songs, here's his first one here. This is a band called Kissing the Pink and The Last Film.

Love that song. From 1983, there, Kissing the Pink there, and their biggest UK hit, got number 19 in the charts, and The Last Film, brilliant. I think we played it a couple of times before there, and they always say a little bit of nostalgia, that rat-a-tat drum there is fantastic. Brilliant stuff there. John's asked today, John Noble's asked for another song as well, we'll get that on for you very shortly as well. Just going to clear up on this, the chocolates, sorry, the penny sweets, go back to that a little bit. Things we never mentioned, blackjacks, you still get these as well. Small square-shaped chews with a bold aniseed flavour. Fruit salads, same as blackjacks. Fruit salads are chewy candies combining raspberry and pineapple flavours for a fruity and sweet taste. Fizzers are small, fizzy, tablet-shaped sweets that come in a roll. They have a slightly sour tang and come in a variety of fruit flavours. Refreshers as well, there was the same things as there was. Parma violets, oh my God, they used to turn your tongue purple. Small, delicately flavoured violet sweets. They have a floral taste and aroma, which is quite distinct from other sweets. And foam banana, soft, chewy banana-shaped sweets with banana flavour, often bright yellow and foam-like texture. There you go. How many of these did you like as well? Sports mixers just popped up just now as well. Absolutely brilliant. I don't know if you get sports mixers now. It's like you used to get a cricket bat or a tennis racket or wickets or a football or a rugby ball, all in different fruit flavours. Absolutely genius. Anyway, another genius thing is, Simon's asked for a track by The Cult. And looking out the window, I think this is merely appropriate.

That is The Cult there and Rain. This is very appropriate for tonight. Now, remember I was talking about earlier on about Tupperware. We'll speak about Tupperware very shortly. But there was this other thing. Remember the Betterware man used to come to your door and used to give free things like a free doorstop and little tins of polish. Remember that? And a free clothes peg. What are you going to do with one clothes peg? I don't know. But here is 11 things that Betterware sell or give away and you never knew you wanted. So the first one is a Ladybird chenille cleaner. It's a duster which can get on again to all the nooks and crannies of your smaller ornaments and knickknacks, and it looks like a ladybird. There you go. That's the first one. The next one is, who ever never wanted an egg separator? Resembling an orange squizzy light bulb, positioned over the yolk of your cracked egg, squeeze the bulb and shazam, the yolk is safely vacuumed up inside. It's not magic, but the closest you could get to in the kitchen. An egg separator. Brilliant. There you go. Next is LED shoe lights. Oh my word. You can go partway to recreating the proud moment of the Olympics. That's the shoe accessories. Simply clip onto the back of your shoe and it's up to you whether the red light remains static or pulses. What the hell? Novelty bird feeder, which is a wee tire as well with a little bird at the centre of it. What else? No, that's not. Crystal pineapple. Who's never wanted a crystal pineapple? It says it is, you want to bring a splash to your home, this is the best way to go about it. Leave it next to the kettle when your mates next pop round for a cuppa and you'll see the envy build in their eyes. Containing 9 crystals, this gold-plated beauty is 6 centimetres in height. Please be aware it doesn't contain any pineapple. And remote control candles. Yes, I was... I don't think this is for the 80s, but we'll get it on anyway. The less danger of fire in our homes, the better. So these are a whiz to an area for people who want candlelight in their homes without worrying about the cat knocking over a naked flame. Long-handled nail scissors. Hey, I could do with this. I can tell you that. Will change our lives. No longer we need to manipulate our limbs in all matters of shape before managing to get these nail scissors close to our tools. Absolutely brilliant. A fantastic, fantastic idea. And an onion keeper. Looks like an onion, but it's not an onion. It's designed to hide a real onion. Yeah, that's a riddle that I never thought I'd be saying tonight. This ingenious beige igloo sits in the fridge and stops the smell of our onions affecting the other items in there. Because let's be honest, onions and trifle don't mix. I thought you weren't supposed to keep onions in the fridge. Maybe, I don't know. The ice scraper. An ice scraper. Everybody needs an ice scraper. And decorative window traps for flies. Shapes like fruit. Oh my, everyone remember the Betterware man used to come round. I always remember he came round and my mum says, oh yeah, but you get free gifts from him. What do you get? I'm thinking, toys, something like that. Maybe magazines, books, comics. No, a doorstop. A great doorstop. Really, really handy when you're someone 9 years old. Anyway, this next track is for David Fox. This is Love and Money and Strange Kind of Love.

Love and Money there, and Strange Kind of Love for David Fox. And Lynn says she was going to request it, so I says, oh, credit David Fox for thinking about that one and suggesting that one. Great tune there as well. Now, we're talking about Betterware, now we're talking about Tupperware as well. Remember Tupperware, they used to, the plastic everything. Plastic everything. And people, I bet people still have got Tupperware stuff in their kitchens right now. The company first announced in 2023 that without its crucial funding, it may go into administration. But it was saved anyway. Sad day for anyone who remembers Tupperware parties and whose life was changed by this innovative plastic kitchenware in an era of Amazon same-day deliveries and almost infinite costs of saleable food containers, clever-looking gadgets. Hard to imagine a time when you had to carry your lunch in a brown paper bag and wait several weeks for mail order products to arrive. However, Tupperware was truly revolutionary, from its dip and serve tray for presenting crisps and crudites with a tasty dip in the middle, to the pie taker dessert carrier. I think it's supposed to be dessert. It's spelt wrong here. It changed the way we entertain. But more than that, the company's party plan model made shopping a social event and a way for women to get together like they never have before. The brainchild of pioneering American salesperson Brownie Wise, the concept involved a Tupperware representative visiting people's homes. Yes, absolutely visiting people's homes with a big box and heaps of bags of products in it as well, and selling to a captive audience over tea and cake or something stronger. We asked four Tupperware fans for their memories of the brand and where they think it all went wrong. We'll get to that very, very shortly. John Noble has got a couple of songs coming up, and he asked for this one. This is 22 minutes past 7 on a Saturday evening. It's the Ultimate 80s on Schmoo FM with Dave Ironside. Here comes Bronski Beat.

Small Town Boy for John Noble. It's coming to 27 and a half minutes past seven. I think we'll go for two in a row now, actually. We've got two in a row from John Fox. John Fox, who used to be the original lead singer of Ultravox before he left, and Midge took over. 1980, both these got into the top 40. The first one, number 31. The second one at number 32. We'll start with this one. John Fox, two in a row, underpass.

Two in a row from John Fox there, starting off with Underpass from 1980 and No One Driving, which was a follow-up single to it as well. And I like in a little secret, people say, how do you pick songs for the show? This is a true story. I hadn't picked a two in a row for today. And I was driving, I was out at Inverurie this morning, taking the bus back, stopped in Bucksburn, and there's a big sign at the bus stop beside the hotel, says Underpass. And I goes, that's it, two songs from John Fox tonight. Anyway, I'm going to stop yapping because I've got a lot of songs to get through before the end of the show. John Robertson's asked for this one. This is from 1983, The Assembly, and Never Never.

Good choice, Mr. Robertson there. Yeah, former number one there, The Assembly there, and Never Never featuring the voice of the vastly underrated Mr. Fergal Sharkey there. Brilliant tune there, thank you very much. As I say, I've got a lot of songs to get through before the end of the show and keep everyone happy, including Lewis, who says, well, a little bit of Johnny Marr.

Two requests in a row there. First of all, Lewis wanted a lot about Johnny Marr and the Smiths. Johnny Marr. That was How Soon Is Now. And then John Noble wanted a bit of the. And that was Uncertain Smile. It's the Ultimate 80s on Schmoo 99.8 FM. It's Dave Ironside here to take you through till 8 o'clock this evening. We've got a couple of more requests to get on. And I went to this one. Jonathan, good evening to you. He's up at Macduff in the caravan, up there for a whole week. Pip and Inky, I'm not looking very happy. They're looking very, very tired. There's only one thing that'll get me lively, and it's this.

That's from Jonathan and Pippininky, who's probably up and barking around and running around the caravan there. That was Bad Manners there and Lorraine. Now, John Robertson says he loves a one-hit wonder, and he's asked for this next one. This is Susan Fassbender and the Twilight Cafe.

minutes to 8 o'clock. Thank you very much for tuning in. It's been a privilege to the requests have been absolutely brilliant tonight. Remember, tomorrow 2 o'clock, the Iron Man's album Almanac. It's songs from the big chair from Tears for Fears. I promise you I'll play a Tears for Fears song, and I'm going to end with it now. Thanks very much, have a great week. I'll see you next week, hopefully, guys. This is Tears for Fears from Songs from the Big Chair. This is Shout. I'm out.

0: From the Sky News Centre at 9. Hampshire's chief constable says the officers who arrested Henry Novak before he died in handcuffs have been taken off frontline policing duties. One of the four involved has already resigned. The 18-year-old was falsely accused of racism by his Sikh attacker in Southampton in December, who's since been jailed. Alexis Boones reiterated his apology to the university student's family.
1: When you watch that video, it's a total tragedy. The reason I want to be really clear here today is that we are apologising and have apologised for the fact that Henry was arrested and that he was handcuffed at that time, and we're very sorry for that.
0: Meanwhile, the police watchdog's urging people not to speculate over the murder, saying discussing it risks prejudicing the investigation. The Prime Minister's Chief Secretary, Darren Jones, told Peter Mandelson he was so sorry following his sacking as UK ambassador to the US. Messages between the two men have been leaked to The Spectator. Mr. Jones's messages weren't included in a tranche of documents about the peer's appointment, which were released this week. Chief Secretary to the Treasury, Lucy Rigby, admits the texts leave her feeling not great.
2: Darren has been clear how he feels about this entire episode, how he feels about Jeffrey Epstein's victims. And I think he's asked himself some quite serious questions about what's happened.
0: Hundreds of women will be offered a new drug for hard-to-treat ovarian cancer. It's been approved for NHS use, the first new treatment for the disease in 20 years. The White House says Israel and Lebanon have agreed to implement a renewed ceasefire. Donald Trump's been frustrated about ongoing hostilities, which have put an Iran peace deal at risk. Elon Musk's on course to be the world's first trillionaire. His SpaceX company set a $135 share price, which would be the largest initial public sale in history. And world number one Arena Sabalenka.
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0: From the Sky News Centre at 10. Two men have been charged after trouble in Southampton over the murder of Henry Novak. One's accused of assaulting a police officer and another faces violent disorder charges. There'd been protests in the city over the case, in which the student was handcuffed as he lay dying because his attacker falsely claimed racial abuse. Baroness Faulkner, the former head of the Equalities Watchdog, says it's important that's investigated.
1: Periodically, we get cases that feel intuitively deeply unfair. And I think it's profoundly important that the public continues to have confidence in the police and other public authorities.
0: Text messages between Cabinet Minister Darren Jones and Peter Mandelson have been published by The Spectator. Sir Keir Starmer's top aide said to have consoled the former US ambassador after he was sacked over his links to Jeffrey Epstein. A new drug's been approved for use on the NHS for women with ovarian cancer. It's hoped hundreds of patients with the most severe cases could benefit. There's a warning the Chinese state's using recruitment sites such as LinkedIn to access sensitive information. MI5 says Beijing is posting fake job ads targeting government and military staff. England cricket captain Ben Stokes says the time for talking is over as the test team returns to action for the first time since their Ashes humiliation. The first test of the summer begins at Lord's against New Zealand this morning. Stokes remains as captain after surviving a review of their 4-1 defeat against Australia. He knows it's time to put things right.
2: Words are very, very easy to say, but I guess we're at the point now where it doesn't really matter what we say because we're so close to the games and the series starting that all gets forgotten when the first ball gets bowled. And that's what everything will get based on if we win or if we lose.
0: And Elon Musk could become the world's first trillionaire next week. His SpaceX company is expected to sell over 500 million shares.
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0: Good morning, everybody. It's Thursday the... What is it?
1: Thursday the 4th of June.
0: We're back. Oh, dear.
1: Back in business.
0: Yeah, I used to know what I'm doing now, I'm not so sure. Right, anyway, so it's Thursday. It's 6 minutes past 10 and it's Seat and Speaks. You've got Tim here sitting on the decks along with...
1: Ruth.
0: Hello, Ruth. How's you today?
1: I'm doing good, thanks. Excellent. A bit tired, but it's okay.
0: I think everyone's tired today.
1: Yeah,
0: I think it's because it's hot outside, it's close, but it's not nice.
1: No sun, isn't it? It's just a bit damp and sweaty
0: yeah, and horrible. Anyway, on that happy note, so we're here today to tell you about what's happening down in Seaton and what's happening in the rest of the city that people from Seaton can take part in and enjoy. So it's a bit of both worlds. And we're going to start off... What are we going to talk about first? I'll do the quick shout-outs first for Seaton. Pantry open Monday and Wednesday, 12 to half one, and on a Wednesday from 12.30 to 2, or is it 12 to 2.30? One of those. But it's the Seaton Summer Lunch Day Club. Come along, it's free of charge, it's potluck. What gets put in the plate gets put in the plate, but it's free. Get a cup of tea, cup of coffee and a biscuit. Meet folk, chat to folk. It's really friendly. It's really, really quite busy now. And you'll have a lovely time. Very inclusive. So please, please, please come along on a Wednesday. Keep us company and make us feel loved. Please.
1: Whereabouts is that, Tim?
0: That's a good idea. That's the Seaton Community Centre, just attached to the Seaton Primary School.
1: Okay.
0: And so please, please come along and see us and pop in at the pantry as well when you're down on Wednesday. There you go.
1: That's
0: my bay done.
1: Magic.
0: What else are we going to talk about now?
1: I have got an event, so it's not until next... So it's Sunday next week, and that is the Wild Women North East, who have arranged a walk Sunday the 14th of June around Seaton Park. They'll be meeting at 11, and they'll be doing a River Dawn circular walk, followed by an optional coffee and catch-up at the Liberty Kitchen. Have you been there, Tim?
0: No,
1: the
0: Liberty new, Kitchen.
1: Where's
0: that?
1: It's in the Wallace Tower.
0: Oh, that's Liberty Kitchen, mm-hmm. It's called. I didn't know that. I knew they'd get it up and running.
1: Mm-hmm.
0: That's a lot of work been done by
1: really
0: a very dedicated bunch to get that place working, and a fantastic facility it is. It's a credit to them and to the park.
1: The community.
0: Mm-hmm. Wallace. That used to sit beside... That was in the town centre, wasn't it? Well, that was in where Marquis was.
1: It was there, yes.
0: I just remembered it.
1: I've got a bit of a fact there. So people think it's after William Wallace, but it was actually to do with a well being there.
0: Ah.
1: So it's a Wallace Tower. And then it's just over time, it's just become
0: associated with William
1: exactly.
0: Wallace.
1: Exactly, correct.
0: Oh,
1: yes.
0: Well, but don't worry, there's no wells up there, so you won't fall down any holes. At all, no. So that's a week and Sunday.
1: So Sunday 14th June.
0: Is it open to anybody?
1: It's Wild Women Walk.
0: Women over 30.
1: Yes.
0: Okay. I don't call it. Oh, no, women, of course.
1: Sorry, you don't. So that's, if you want to join that,
0: there is
1: a link on Facebook. And just look at Wild Women Northeast, and you just need to DM them to let them know.
0: Yep, sounds like fun. Mm-hmm. Let's have a quick song while we gather our thoughts, and we'll be back with you in just a minute.

0: And that was, of course, who was it again? Oh, yes, it was, no, it wasn't. Yes, it was.
1: Pretenders.
0: It was Hines. The Pretenders, Brass and Pocket. Something that I don't have. I really don't. Totally skint today. So anyway, Pretenders, Brass and Pocket. So what I'm going to tell you about, something that's free. That sounds good after talking about money. So we've got free wellbeing workshops. Now, Penumbra 365 are holding free wellbeing workshops right the way through June and July. Now, these are relaxed, supportive sessions led by experienced and friendly peer workers, and they're offering practical ideas and tools to help support your mental wellbeing in a safe and informal space. And that's always important. And I know these guys, they're good. Now, we've got four workshops. We have got communication skills and expressing feelings, something which many of us need help with. That is on the 10th of June, 1 p.m. to 3 p.m. And we have got emotional regulation skills. I'm not sure what that is. Actually, I do. It's the 24th of June, 1 to 3. And we've got, I can't read that, healthy relationships and boundaries. And that's on the 8th of July, 1 to 3. And building self-esteem, that's on the 22nd of July from 1 to 5. So obviously that's a bit more important. Now, reserve your place in these. Please call them on the 01224-074550 or email penumbra365@penumbra.org.uk or go onto the website and have a look at what Penumbra are doing, because they don't just do that, they do a lot of other pretty cool things as well.
1: Okay. Excellent.
0: Yeah. Over to Ruth.
1: Okay. Yes, great. So, this is in a few weeks' time, but on the 27th of June at 10:45, there is going to be Aberdeen Front Runners for their annual Rainbow Run for LEAP Sports Scotland. And LEAP is Leadership, Equality and Active Participation in Sports. They are having a Rainbow Run, which is a fun, inclusive event that is open to everyone. All abilities are welcome. Distances from 1K to 3KM for runners and walkers. And this is an open and free event and perfect if it's your first time joining them. It's Rainbow Run, so runners are encouraged to come dressed as brightly and boldly as they feel comfortable. They'll be meeting at Seton Park from 10:45, and one of the club leads will take you through the warm-up and explain all the six routes that they have. So that is in a few weeks' time. We'll give you a reminder, but it's good to put that in the calendar for 27th of June, and that is at 11 o'clock.
0: Yeah. Is that Saturday?
1: That is...
0: Is Sunday? I don't know.
1: Don't know yet.
0: I don't know. We'll find out until we know in a minute. Sorry. I'm just asking because I'm sort of permanently busy on a Saturday with family commitments. Mm-hmm. So
1: Saturday.
0: I don't get it's a Saturday.
1: Saturday 27th.
0: Oh dear, I won't manage that.
1: Oh, that's a shame.
0: Well, I can barely run up a bill just now, never mind run around a park. There you go. That's what you get from being old and decrepit. Anyway, so lots of exercisey things and mental health, and big focus on mental health this year anyway in general. And I think we need to look after ourselves. Playing a tune, a few of the next songs, money-based as well. And I think financially we're all struggling a wee bit. Everyone's looking at the price of things in the shops. And I was like, how much? Mm-hmm. You know, it was a tin of beans in a corner shop. I was out in Turriff and I was getting a tin of beans for lunch to go with my pie. And it was £1.15. For a tin of beans.
1: Extraordinary, isn't it?
0: Oh my goodness, how do we manage? I've got another story about that, but I think we'll round off a little me talking about money session and blurting on with another money song and a little bit of Pinky Floyd.

0: That was, of course, the wonderful Pink Floyd and Money. So we'll stop talking about money now and talk about something far more interesting and useful, and I'll hand you over to Ruth.
1: Yes. So we have the Silver Surfers sessions, City Sessions, and they've opened two new community IT support sessions in Aberdeen. So if you live in the Woodside area, Silver City Surfers and are there on Monday mornings to support you with technology. So they... Silver Surfers are a small local charity which aims to help everyone within the city of Aberdeen and the northeast of Scotland with modern technology, mainly aimed at the elderly.
0: The more mature amongst us.
1: Yes. So they provide free tutoring and support on all forms of modern technology. They have at the Woodside Fountain and... So I'll read out a few of the sessions because you can decide what one's going to suit you best. So there's Woodside Fountain Centre, and that is on Marquess Road.
0: Marquess Road, yeah.
1: Yes, and that's Monday, 10 o'clock till noon. Drop in. There's a session at Charles Mickey Cafe on 391 Union Street. That sessions are Monday, 1 to 3 p.m. There is a session at Torrey Library, and that is on... That's at Greyhope Community Hub on Tuesdays, 10 till noon. There's also a session at a wellbeing hub at the Bonacord Centre, 2 till 4 p.m. Cummings Park Flat, that's 122 Cummings Park Drive, and that's Thursdays, 11 till 1. And we've got two more. We've got Tilly Drone Campus, that's 52 Hayton Road, and that's 2 to 4 p.m. And on Saturdays at the Aberdeen Central Library on Rosemount Viaduct, that's 10 till noon. So there's plenty of sessions there for people in the local area to attend.
0: Absolutely. And it's free of charge, of course.
1: Yes, exactly.
0: And it's the old adage, use it or lose it, I suppose. I mean, they've really worked hard to extend their coverage over the whole city. Mm-hmm. And, you know, from past experience, they're very knowledgeable, they're very friendly, and you get a cup of tea, so it's not bad. And so I recommend, if you're having any issues at all with your IT stuff, and it could be your laptop, it could be your tablet, it could be your phone. You know, phones do most pretty much everything these days. And you're not sure, give them a shout. 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They'd love to see you, and they'll definitely give you a lot of help for sure. So there you go. Now, here we've got a very simple question for you. How would you like to become a radio presenter? Now, it's really easy to... Because I'm doing it, so it must be.
1: Me too.
0: Yeah, exactly. So, no, don't say that. You're very talented. And now, I was going to say a word at a really bitten it, so I better not say that, sorry. So SHMU are holding a free introduction to radio presenting course for young people aged 16 to 20, for those living in Tillydrone, Woodside, Cummins Park, Torrey, Seaton or Northfield. 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I can't emphasise just how much fun it is to do this stuff. It really is great fun.
1: I agree.
0: So 07783 491308 for your WhatsApp, or go onto the website for SHMU, website,
1: exactly.
0: And they'll get information for you there.
1: It could be anything from what you're interested in.
0: Yeah.
1: So it doesn't necessarily have to be on music. It could be kind of interest or, you know, anything.
0: Lots of different classes. This is class as a community show, because we talk mainly about Seaton or projects and things that can involve people from Seaton. On occasions, there will be a very specific thing about Seaton that we'll talk about. And that's the same for whether you live in Torrey or Tilly or Woodside or whatever. You know, it can be specific. But it doesn't have to be if you're into art, if you're into...
1: Dinosaurs.
0: It doesn't matter. Mm-hmm. You can do a show about it, and that's great fun. And it could just be talking about a part of the city you like. It could be anything at all. Really could be. So please, please, please come along. and enjoy yourself.
1: Yes.
0: So, right, we'll have a wee song. This is one of Ruth's songs. I love this. I've bumped it up the list a bit, because I'm looking forward to it. You'll remember this. And remember what I said earlier on, Ruth? I like songs that get you going.
1: Yes, we need it. We need it today.
0: You'll remember this. No prizes, though.

0: that was, of course, I love to boogie, and I do love to boogie, which means I have to talk about, before we go into that, Ruth, I completely forgot, we need to talk about Boogie the Bar. Heaps of them going on, Torrey, City Centre, two in the City Centre, you've got the Foundry, and you've got the D-Swimming Club on Gerrard Street. You've got one up in Dice at the Green Trees, and you've got Kincorth is the the Abbot. And there's one in Torrey, I can't remember who that is now. So there's lots of them going on, and they're free of charge. Donations are welcome and greatly received. And you get a wee fine piece and a cup of tea, cup of coffee, whatever, and you get to boogie yourself away to heaven. 12 o'clock till 2 o'clock at most of them. And the bar's usually open as well if they've got one. And if you've got a pint, you can have a pint. So generally, great fun. Boogie in the bar, keep it going, get along and dance yourself away. Mm-hmm. Right, then what we're going on to, Ruth, what have you got for us?
1: Well, I was just going to say, the Boogie in the Bar, so I would say the main one, would you say, is Foundry Bar in Holborn
0: Foundry
1: Street?
0: Foundry was the original.
1: Yes.
0: That started the whole thing off.
1: Great, so that is on the 18th, 12 till 3.30. So, no charge, but donations welcome. And I've actually been to the Boogie in the Bar, and it is rare fun.
0: I used to DJ for quite a few of them.
1: Ah, oh, it's great.
0: And then last year, things got, life got in the way of it, I'm afraid. But the first one I did was at the D-Swimming Club.
1: Okay.
0: And we had 86 people there.
1: Oh, wow.
0: It was absolutely mental. The place was jumping. It was brilliant. And I get
1: it.
0: And it's not just for older people. There were all ranges there from I think the youngest lassie that was there was 14, right through to, what's her name? Ella, who, no, Yvonne. And she was, she's now 96.
1: Oh my goodness. Wow.
0: Yeah, she's still got
1: a
0: boogie in her. Yeah, she was.
1: Brilliant.
0: She was she had to help me up the stairs one day. Bless you. So boogies are great fun. They're really, really welcoming, really open, really inclusive. Mm-hmm. So come along to them, have a great time.
1: Yes, great.
0: Right. What was it we were talking about before that? You were saying, coffee morning.
1: Yes.
0: Did you find the coffee? Do you want me to do my jobs here?
1: Yes, do that.
0: You find it? Okay. So, what's the date today? Right. So ABZ Works are holding a jobs fair. I thought I missed it. Next Tuesday, the 9th of June, from 10 a.m. to 3 p.m. at Sandman Signature. I don't know what that is. Sandman Signature, Aberdeen.
1: It's a hotel.
0: Is that, oh, right. Oh, mm-hmm. I know where you are now. It's still Robert Gordon's place.
1: Just off George Street.
0: Yeah. So Sandman Signature, Aberdeen, St Andrew Street is that. Now, usual thing, lots and lots of opportunities to meet companies with live vacancies available, mock interviews, practice your techniques, CV advice, and it's all under one roof. So if you're looking for employment, to upskill, a change in career, or just a start in a career, please, please come along. It's home to all ages. And I'll give you if you get a pen ready, I'll give you a web address to go to and have a look at it. But these things are very well organised. And especially, I think, if you've not got a lot of work experience, you know, you're maybe just starting out, you've maybe just come to the job, new to the job market, for whatever reason, it can be age-related or health-related, whatever. It can be quite a daunting thing, I think, to go in for an interview. I went when I was working at the university as a researcher, and there was a promoted post available, and I knew all the people who were there, and I was so complacent about it. I remember in the morning a colleague said to me, "You're not nervous with interviews, quite a big deal." "Mm-hmm. Oh, I'm going to be fine. I know the job. I've been working here for a year." And I went in and I sat down. And I don't know why, but I went white, started sweating profusely, felt really sick, and thought, "I can't do this."
1: No,
0: and I couldn't answer. I couldn't string two words together. And there was a chap there, Professor Keogh, Bill Keogh. As you're listening, Mr. Keogh, thank you for helping me. He tried to help me all he could, fielding questions for me, but I didn't get the job. So sometimes experience doesn't matter. It's the preparation and the knowledge. So that's where these jobs fairs can really help you. Help you get your CV right so you get a foot through the door. Learn about everything from body language to how you answer questions. What you don't say is sometimes important as much as what you do say.
1: That's true.
0: You know, so it's something, it's a skill, and it can be a learned skill. You don't just have to turn up for these things and you know, on a wish and a prayer. So please, next Tuesday, 9th of June, ABZ are organising this, and it's at Sandman Signature at St Andrew Street in Aberdeen from 10 to, what's the time now? 10 till 3. Go along, you can learn a lot of these things. There we go. Their end of today's lecture.
1: St. ABZ Works are a fantastic organisation. Yeah. They were the ones that put me in touch with Shmoo when I was, and they link up. So I think, they're doing a lot of good work in Aberdeen. So check out their website as well. That's got a lot of info on there too.
0: Don't be precious about it. Don't think I know what I'm doing or whatever. It's so competitive these days.
1: It is. It is.
0: Help's an offer. Take it. Right, there we go. Coffee.
1: Yes. So I picked out this one. So this is on every Wednesday morning and it is at Seaton Community Church. So they run every Wednesday and you go along for a chat and feel free to bring knitting or any other crafts, as many of the other attendees do. Everyone is welcome to join, and they often have craft events, including flower arranging. So have a look on Seaton Community Church, and that is every Wednesday morning, 10 till 12. Have a nice coffee on them.
0: Absolutely. And have a look at their wee website, because I think they actually...
1: There's lots going on there,
0: They've got a lot going on, and it's a pretty good place to go. Yeah. So have a look at that. And while we're on that same thing, don't forget about the Star Flat, just along the road from there. Check out their Facebook page. They've got lots going on. Support groups. You've got, what's his name again? Stan from Pathways.
1: Stan Smith, is it?
0: Stan Smith from Pathways. Yeah. He's there. You've got, I think it's on a Monday, you've got a housing officer there, so you can actually speak to a real person if you've got issues with your housing, rather than sort of going into the endless, your call is important to us, please hold. Lots of different things there. And before I forget as well, because I nearly did it last week, I'll tell you all about Aberdeen Football Club in a minute. Will we have a wee break and play a song?
1: Yeah, let's get ourselves in.
0: Okay, he's a bit of Zeppelin.

0: Wahey, we're back. Band on the Run. What's his name? Paul McCartney and Wings. I was listening to it was a podcast of interviews. Paul McCartney was on it, and he's just released a new album, which apparently is amazing. And he says, no apologies. He says it's quite a sort of sentimental album. He says, I've done a rocky tune, I've done a soft, sad tune and stuff. He said, just enjoying myself and revisiting old songs. And then he started, Ringo Starr plays in a couple of the tracks with him. Yeah. And okay. Ringo, at 83, he's just released a new album. He's always liked blues music and country and western, so he's done a country blues album.
1: Ooh,
0: and I'm thinking, 83 years old, you're still pumping that stuff out. I'm going, well done, mate. You know, good stuff. Anyway, that was nothing to do with anything except that was Bob McCartney. So, we are now going to talk about Aberdeen Climate Action Monthly Beach Cleans. That's a bit of a mouthful, that. Now, this is Aberdeen Climate Action, ACA, run monthly beach cleans at Footy, it's like Foot D, from April to October. There's lots of them, but it's not from April till October. You get a break in between. The events are free. Of course they're free. They're going to ask you to pay to clean the beach. Events are free, open to anyone, and equipment is provided. So get your gloves and your picky sticky thing and a bag with a holder on it. The dates are 27th of June, 25th of July, 29th August, 26th September and the 31st of October. And they're all above events start at 10:30 at the Fitty public toilets. Nothing wrong with hanging about there then. Right, shush.
1: It's in the morning.
0: It's in the morning, 10:30, isn't it? Yeah. What have you got?
1: We're going to speak about Grey Hope Morning. So they have lots of events on all the time, really. So this one is a guided nature walk. And that's on next week, next Tuesday, 9th of June, 10 till 12. And they are, so basically join the Grey Hope Bay team. And it's the day after World Oceans Day for a walk to explore the species living along Aberdeen's coast. You'll keep your eyes peeled for swallows and lots of other nature going on there. Battery walls, limpets, white throats, amongst all the gorse. Colourful flowers, dolphins, seabirds, is everything going on there. So that is on Tuesday, 9th of June, 10 till 12, Grey Hope Bay. It's free to attend, donations are welcome, and you get a free tea and coffee served by the brilliant volunteers there. So have a look up on their Facebook, and there's a link to Eventbrite to book your free place.
0: Superb, that sounds good. I'd really like to see a dolphin in the gorse.
1: Well, you know, you've got binoculars, so from the course.
0: Way.
1: In the gorse.
0: But it's amazing when you go up there. It's an amazing place, it really is, and it's a big part of the Aberdeen history, the battery up there and the rest of it. I recommend it. It is. And you actually, when you're standing up there, you stand on the high, but you get an amazing view around the city, right across.
1: Yes,
0: it really
1: do.
0: Is. It's also usually quite windy, so I would wear a jacket.
1: Yeah.
0: Wear a jacket, man.
1: Yes.
0: Okay, so because it's good. It's good. I recommend these things to everybody. You usually have to try. My mouse isn't working. Help. Now, what else have we got to talk about? We've done that. Did we do that one?
1: Hmm.
0: I don't know.
1: What about that free one?
0: Oh, I've got another free one. He says, sing in the background. Oh, it's expired.
1: Never mind.
0: No, we haven't.
1: Never mind.
0: Did I do this green prescribed? What's that?
1: I don't know. Let's have a look at that and see.
0: It's always a voyage of discovery in this show. Do you know that? There we go. Let's look at this nature. What's this? Sorry, right, okay.
1: It's a very wordy, that one.
0: Dead air. Aberdeen Health and Social Care Partnership, that will involve my pal Claire and Tracy, are holding two sessions designed to celebrate local practice, showcase their nature film, and support people who would like to deliver nature-based approaches within their own teams and communities. So the first session is Green Health and Native Nature Prescription Showcase and Video. We'll start again. First session is Green Health. I'm glad you find this entertaining, dear. Green Health and Nature Prescription Showcase and Video Launch, and it will take place on Tuesday, the 23rd of June at 12 p.m. till 2:30 p.m. at the Grey Hope School and Community Hub. This session will focus on sharing green health
2: activity.
0: I think that means activity, yeah, across Aberdeen, learning from local practice and community delivery, showcasing Aberdeen nature prescription film, exploring how we strengthen connections between services and communities. And the second session, Nature Prescriptions, will train the trainer, and that will take place on the Tuesday, 7th of July, at Grey Hope School and Community Hub as well, and we'll give you more information on that nearer the time. So I think what they're saying is, if you want to get your community groups, or your employment groups, whatever, any group in the community involved in more green processes, understanding what's involved, yes, how you can get yourself involved and how you can pass that knowledge on to other people, then mm-hmm, this is the thing for you. Yes. And I think the keyboard they were using has got a broken T, but that's another story. So that's all happening, and it really, really sounds like good fun, actually. It's really worthwhile. So that is on the 23rd of June, at 12 to 2.30 at the Grey Hope School and Community Hub, delivered by the Aberdeen Health and Social Care Partnership. Great work, great stuff. Support them, go along and find out what you can get involved in, folks. There we go. I think I need a song after that.
1: Yes.
0: I know, I've got just the one here, actually. It's very appropriate. Here we go.

0: Well, folks, that was, of course, the wonderful Katie Tunstall. And I'm trying to fight with my headphones here. So Katie Tunstall, and suddenly I see, which is what I didn't do when I was trying to read that thing off the last Watch It. So we've got one more. Time for 5-2. Well, time for one more. We're going to start out about wellbeing connections. Now, if you would like to find out about local wellbeing opportunities in your local area or around Aberdeen and how to get involved, Hayley, the wellbeing coordinator, will be at Cooter Library on Thursday the 18th of June and Thursday the 16th of July from 10:30 till 2:30. Come along to find out what's happening locally and explore ways to connect, get involved and support your wellbeing. No booing, no booking, sorry, apologies. No booking is required, and this event is suitable for older adults as well. Mm-hmm. I can't imagine why it wouldn't have been, but there you go. I was looking for another one there, so I don't know. I'm getting directions. There we go. So, staying on the subject of mental health support, so if you know specifically of any 12 to 17 year olds who need mental health support this summer, and there's probably a lot of people out there who do, don't be shy about it. If you need a bit of help, come get it. The therapy programme are holding, that's the name of the company thing, the therapy programme are holding a 6-week online therapy groups thing starting early July. The group aims to help young people build self-esteem, resilience and connection by working in small groups for about 6 to 8 people with combined counselling, psychotherapy, art and music therapy. It's quite a lot of stuff in there, but it's well worth it. It sounds more complicated than it is. It's really worthwhile doing. And the groups are online and they're available across Scotland. So for more information, please visit thetherapyprogramme.co.uk. So thetherapyprogramme.co.uk or email info@thetherapyprogramme.co.uk. So the therapy programme, sorry, I'm trying to emphasise that along the way. The therapy programme, great stuff to do when you're coming up to summer, you're out of school, you're out of college and the rest of it, you've got nothing to do, you don't seem to have any friends or you've got no money, whatever, and you need a bit of help and support, this is what you need to do. Please go and look. There we go.
1: Exactly. So that's it, Tim, shall we say?
0: That's pretty much it, yeah. I tell you what, I don't know what song I want. What would you want?
1: That one.
0: Yeah. Okay. Right, we're going to say Tatty Bye for just now. We'll be back next week and we're going to finish Deacon Blue and Dignity.
1: Bye.
0: See you soon, folks. Bye now.

0: From the Sky News Centre at 11, the head of the police watchdogs urged people not to speculate about the murder of Henry Novak. It's investigating the way Hampshire officers responded to the student stabbing last year. He was accused of racism and handcuffed as he lay dying. Reform leader Nigel Farage has suggested forces now have an anti-white bias. Here's former chair of the Black Police Association, Leroy Logan.
1: It makes me laugh. And it's a serious thing, and I shouldn't laugh. What does that mean? How can a majority white organisation be anti people that look like them? It's a total contradiction and it's foolishness.
0: Hezbollah has rejected the US-backed ceasefire between Lebanon and Israel. An end to fighting relies on the militant group halting its attacks. New leaked WhatsApp messages reveal the Prime Minister's top aide reached out to Peter Mandelson after he was sacked from his role as ambassador to the US. Darren Jones told the peer he was so sorry about the decision. The government's accepted a number of recommendations to tackle anti-Semitism in the NHS, including a ban on political badges at work. A report by Labour peer John Mann also says there should be mandatory anti-Semitism training rolled out within 6 months. Lord Mann says it's a common sense approach.
2: Why would somebody in their employer's time dealing with patients want to be pushing their politics? Express them in your private life, but don't use the NHS to do it. Indeed, do it as yourself. Don't try and suggest the NHS is associated.
0: A breakthrough drug is being offered to hundreds of women with ovarian cancer. It's the first new treatment for the disease to be added to the NHS in more than 20 years. And England's Test cricket summer is just getting underway at Lord's as they take on New Zealand. Emilio Gay is opening the batting on his
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0: England
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0: From the Sky News Centre at midday, the Prime Minister's accused Elon Musk of trying to whip up division in the UK over the murder of Henry Novak. The billionaire owner of X has posted repeatedly about the teenager's murder in Southampton, calling his treatment by police heinous. An investigation's underway after officers handcuffed him as he lay dying last year. Sir Keir Starmer says we should react calmly.
1: We need to also assert who we are as a country, because Musk again has been interfering in our politics in the last few days, trying to whip up division. That is not who we are in Britain. In Britain, we are reasonable, tolerant people.
0: Hezbollah says it's rejected an agreement for an Israel-Lebanon ceasefire. The deal depended on the Iran-backed militia group stopping its attacks on Israel. A review suggested NHS staff shouldn't wear political badges at work or wear their uniform to marches. Lord John Mann says his inquiry into anti-Semitism in the health service found Jewish staff commonly feel ostracised. MI5's alleging Chinese spies are targeting UK government and military staff on job websites. A bulletin released by intelligence alliance the Five Eyes powers claims they're trying to access classified or sensitive information. Our security and defence editor Deborah Haynes has been looking at the group's warning.
2: It said they place bogus job adverts for foreign policy and defence analysts on platforms like LinkedIn. Candidates are pressured to provide information that isn't in the public domain, with the fake recruiters ultimately hoping to get their hands on privileged information that helps China.
0: Beijing's previously denied accusations of spying. A retailer's announced that it will refund shoppers who take back their used tents. Decathlon says it's launching the scheme to stop people abandoning them at festival campsites. And Emilio Gay's first innings as an England test cricketer lasted just 25 minutes as he fell for 8 runs on his debut against New Zealand. A short time ago...
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We kicked off the show there with Gautier featuring Kimber, Somebody That I Used to Know, Disc 1, Track 1 on Now 81, which was released on the 2nd of April 2012, featuring 42 tracks and 9 number 1s. And up next, here's CD 1, Track 2 on Now 81, here's Coldplay Paradise on Now That's What I Call a Radio Show.

The Paralympics to the London 2012 Paralympics closing ceremony, please, because that was seeing Coldplay there was an absolutely amazing experience. Yep, that was Coldplay Paradise, Disc 1, Track 2 on Now 81 on Now That's What I Call Radio Show. And it's time now for the first helping of historical context for this week's show, and it's back to April 2012 when Now 81 was released. On the 7th of April, the 158th University boat race between Oxford and Cambridge was stopped mid-race due to a swimmer in the water, but Cambridge went on to win when a clash of oars at the restart left Oxford with a broken paddle. On the 15th of April, the centennial anniversary of the sinking of the Titanic was commemorated in Southampton, Halifax, Nova Scotia, and around the world. On the 20th of April, Belfast MAC, the Metropolitan Arts Centre, designed by Hackett Hall McKnight, opened in Northern Ireland. On the 25th of April, figures from the Office for National Statistics indicated that the UK economy had returned to recession after shrinking by 0.2% in the first 3 months of the year, bringing about a much-feared double-dip recession. And on the 30th of April, figures released by the Met Office showed that April 2012 was the wettest on record in the UK. So that was a bit of historical context for April 2012 when Now 81 was released. And moving on with Now 81, here we have Disc 1 at Track 3. Here's Ed Sheeran, Lego House on Now That's What I Call a Radio Show.

Ed Sheeran, Lego House, Disc 1, Track 3 on Now, yeah, 81 on Now, that's what I call a radio show. And it's now time to talk about the number ones on Now 81, and there were 9 number ones, and they were Disc 1, Track 1, Gautier featuring Kimber, somebody I used to know, Disc 1, Track 2, Coldplay, Paradise, Disc 1, Track 6, Jessie J, Domino, Disc 1, Track 7, David Guetta featuring Sia, Titanium, Disc 1, Track 8, Flo Rida, Good Feeling, Disc 1, Track 12, Olly Murs, Dance With Me Tonight, Disc 1, 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Disc 1, Track 21, The Military Wives Choir, Gareth Malone and the London Metropolitan Orchestra, Wherever You Are. And last but not least, unless I've read them all out already, then Disc 2, Track 16, Cover Drive, Twilight. So those are the 9 number ones on Now 81. Moving on with Now 81, here is Disc 1, Track 7, Disc David Guetta featuring Sia, Titanium on Now. 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

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And speaking of number ones, the number one film at the UK box office on the 2nd of April 2012, when Now 81 was released, was The Hunger Games, directed by Gary Ross and starring Jennifer Lawrence, Liam Hemsworth, Elizabeth Banks and Lenny Kravitz. And that brings us to the end of Now 81, then we're going to move into the summer of 2012 with Now 82, but first we're going to leave you with one more song on Now 81, and here's disc 1 at track 14, One Direction, One Thing on Now That's What I Call a Radio Show.

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We're now in the summer of 2012 with Now 82, released on the 23rd of July, featuring 44 tracks and 12 number ones. We kick off there with Fun, featuring Janelle Monáe, We Are Young, Disc 1, Track 1 on Now 82. And up next, here's Disc 1, Track 2, Carly Rae Jepsen, Call Me Maybe, on Now That's What I Call a Radio Show.

Carly Rae Jepsen, Call Me Maybe, Disc 1, Track 2 on Now 82 on Now That's What I Call a Radio Show. And it's now time for the second helping of historical context, this time for July 2012, when Now 82 was released. On the 4th of July, broadcaster George Entwistle was named as the next Director General of the BBC, beginning in autumn 2012. On the 5th of July, the Shard, the tallest building in Europe and the tallest habitable freestanding structure in the UK at 309.6 metres, or 1,016 feet, was officially opened. On the 6th of July, Andy Murray made it to the final of the 2012 Wimbledon Championships men's singles, becoming the first Briton to do so in 74 years, even though he was defeated in the final 2 days later by Roger Federer. On the 22nd of July, Bradley Wiggins won the 2012 Tour de France bicycle race, the first British rider ever to do so, and of course the most significant event of the month and the most significant sporting event of the entire year began on the 27th of July when London hosted the 2012 Summer Olympics, beginning with the opening ceremony on the 27th of July and making the UK capital the first city to host the Games for a third time. And the closing ceremony, of course, took place on the 12th of August. So that's a bit of historical context for July 2012 when Now 82 was released. And up next on Now 82, Disc 1, Track 3 was Maroon 5 featuring Wiz Khalifa, Payphone. Disc 1, Track 4 was Flo Rida, Whistle. And up next, here's Disc 1, Track 5 and Coldplay make a return, this time with Rihanna on Princess of China on Now That's What I Call a Radio Show.

Cool, playing Rihanna, Princess of China, disc one, track five on Now That's Now 82 on Now That's What I Call You Show. And now we're going to talk about the number ones on Now 82, and there were 12 number ones, and they were disc one, track one, Fun featuring Janelle Monáe, We Are Young, disc one, track two, Carly Rae Jepsen, Call Me Maybe, track three, Maroon 5 featuring Wiz Khalifa, Payphone, track six, Rudimental featuring John Newman, Feel the Love, track nine, Rita Ora featuring Tiny Tempa, R.I.P., track 15, Katy Perry, Part of Me, disc two, track one, Will I Am featuring Ava Simons, This Is Love, disc two, track Cheryl Cole, Call My Name, disc two, track three, DJ Fresh featuring Rita Ora, Hot Right Now, disc two, track four, Tulisa Young, disc two, track nine, Chris Brown, Turn Up the Music, and last but not least, disc two, track 22, Gary Barlow and the Commonwealth Band, Sing, which was of course done for Queen Elizabeth II's Diamond Jubilee in June 2012. So they were the 12 number ones on Now 82, and up next on Now 82, and the number one film at the UK box office on the 23rd of July 2012 when Now 82 was released, was The Dark Knight Rises, directed by Christopher Nolan and starring Christian Bale, Michael Caine, Gary Oldman and Anne Hathaway. And that brings us to the end of Now 82, but we're going to move into the winter of 2012 with Now 83, but we're going to leave you with one more song from Now 82, and here's disc 2, track 10, The Wanted, Chasing the Sun, on Now That's What I Call a Radio Show.

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We're now at the end of 2012 with Now 83, released on the 19th of November, featuring 43 tracks and 12 number ones. We kicked off there with Psy, Gangnam Style, which was of course very much inescapable in 2012, considering it was absolutely everywhere thanks to YouTube, and it became the first video in history to hit 1 billion views. But of course, that was Gangnam Style. And up next on Now That's What I Call a Radio Show on Now 83, we have Disc 1, Track 2, Robbie Williams, Candy, on

Williams, Candy, Disc 1, Track 2 on Now 83 on Now That's What I Call a Radio Show. And it's now time for the final helping of historical context for this week's show, looking back at November 2012 when Now 83 was released. On the 1st of November, the Comet retail chain went into administration after private equity firm OpCapita failed to revive the business. On the 10th of November, George Entwistle stepped down as BBC Director General following the... On the 11th of November, Tim Davey, BBC Head of Audio and Music, becomes Acting Director General following George Entwistle's resignation. On the 19th of November, scientists report a significant decline in UK bird life from 210 million nesting birds in 1966 down to 166 million in 2012. On the 20th of November, the UK's last typewriter was built at a North Wales factory. And on the 22nd of November, the BBC appointed Tony Hall as its new Director General, and he's expected to start at the role in early March 2013. So that's a little bit of historical context for November 2012 when Now 83 was released. And meanwhile, the number one film at the UK box office on the 19th of November 2012 when Now 83 was released was The Twilight Saga Breaking Dawn Part 2, directed by Bill Condon and starring Kristen Stewart, Robert Pattinson, Taylor Lautner and Michael Sheen. And of course, Part 1 was number 1 when Now 80 was released, which I also mentioned on last week's show. Continuing with Now 83, here we have Disc 1, Track 3, Swedish House Mafia featuring John Martin, Don't You Worry Child, on Now That's What I Call a Radio Show.

Swedish House Mafia featuring John Martin. Don't you worry, child. Disc 1, track 3 on now 83 on Now That's What I Call a Radio Show, and one of the 12 number ones on the album. And as well as being the fastest selling album of 2012, selling 295,000 copies in its first week, the 12 number ones on Now 83 were Disc 1, track 1, Psy, Gangnam Style, Disc 1, track 2, Robbie Williams, Candy, track 3, Swedish House Mafia featuring John Martin, Don't You Worry, Child, track 6, Calvin Harris featuring Florence Welch, Sweet Nothing, track 10, Neo, Let Me Love You Until You Learn to Love Yourself, track 14, Little Mix, Wings, track 21, Wiley featuring Ms. D, Heatwave, track 22, Sam and the Womp, Bomb Bomb, disc 2, track 1, Labyrinth featuring Emily Sandé, Beneath Your Beautiful, disc 2, track 2, The Script featuring Will.i.am, Hall of Fame, and last but not least, disc 2, track 3, Florence and the Machine, Spectrum, Say My Name, Calvin Harris Remix. And that actually brings me to the end of my time on this week's edition of Now That's What I Call a Radio Show. Thank you very much for listening, but join us next week as we set the CD player and download the files for 2013 to relive Now 84, Now 85, and Now 86. But we're not going to leave you empty-handed, because we're going to play Disc 1 at track 4 on Now 83, Taylor Swift, We Are Never Ever Getting Back Together. Then to take us up to the news, we're going to play Disc 2, track 2, The Script featuring Will.i.am, Hall of Fame. But thank you very much for listening, and see you next week.

0: From the Sky News Centre at 1, the Prime Minister will meet the family of murdered student Henry Novak in Downing Street this afternoon. The 18-year-old died in handcuffs, falsely accused of racist abuse by his Sikh killer in Southampton in December. There have been violent protests. Sir Keir Starmer's accused Elon Musk of trying to whip up division in the UK after the billionaire repeatedly posted about the murder.
1: Just listen again to what the family are asking of us, which is to remain calm, to show the leadership that's needed here and not allow this case to be used to whip up division. It's clear there are questions to be asked and the IOPC is looking at that.
0: A review into tackling anti-Semitism says NHS staff should be banned from wearing political badges at work. Labour peer Lord Mann says he wants to see sophisticated leadership to make sure Jewish patients can use the health service safely. Hezbollah have rejected an agreement that would see a ceasefire between Israel and Lebanon. The US-backed deal would depend on the militant group stopping their attacks across the region. There's a warning Chinese spies are posting fake job ads on LinkedIn to get sensitive information. MI5 says government and military staff are most at risk from the aggressive online recruitment strategy. Hundreds of women with ovarian cancer are due to be offered a new treatment after it was approved for NHS use in England. A significant proportion with the disease are not diagnosed until it's at a later stage, meaning it's harder to treat. It's the first ovarian cancer treatment in 20 years sanctioned for the health service. Victoria Clare from the charity Overcombe says it's game-changing.
2: This treatment gives hope and quality of life and length of life to people at point of platinum resistance. So when the treatments that are available previously were just not working. But also, it actually keeps to the whole community.
0: And Stormzy has been fined more than £500 after he was caught using...
3: Welcome to Fits the Point, the show that discusses climate change, both international and national, and how it relates to you, the people of the Northeast. This show is hosted by me, Guy Ingerson.
4: And me, Scott Herrett.
3: Welcome to Fits the Point, brought to you by Friends of the Earth Scotland and Shmoo,

0: So that was Suburbia by the Pet Shop Boys, and I am Scott Herrett, and this is Fits the Point, and I'm joined today by my co-host, Guy Ingerson. Hi, Guy, how are you doing?
1: I'm really well, thanks, Scott. Good to be back on air after such a long absence. How are you feeling now we're back into 2026?
0: I'm feeling good that you've joined. You've missed the last two shows, so we've been... We've fits the point. It's all about climate justice and what it means to people in Aberdeen, and so we've done quite a few shows. So the last show I think we did was on St Felix Park. Then we did a show about homes and housing and insulation, and we had Matt Club from, who's a retrofit architect, and Lee Matthews from Living Rent. We did, what else have we done shows on? Just Transition, we had Jake Malloy, trade union or ex-trade union leader. Oh, we had Lucy on the Envirolution Festival.
1: Yes.
0: Which is coming up again in September.
1: Yes, it is. And did we not also have Karina?
0: And Karina, yeah, where we talked about climate justice. So yeah, as you can see, if you've not listened before, this show is all about climate justice. And today we're going to be talking about buses. And you're probably thinking, well, what's buses got to do with the climate? But we're going to have another song, but then we're going to get into that and why it is related to climate justice. So we're going to go for... This is Rosa Parks by Outkast. Put it up. Oh. Yeah, yeah. Baby. Oh. Put it up.

0: So, buses, why are we talking about buses, Guy, today? And what, how is that related to climate justice or even the climate crisis?
1: Well, first of all, it's really important to people. So if you look at bus usage across Scotland, it's highest amongst young people, so 16 to 19, women, those living in large urban areas, and individuals in the lowest income quintiles, I think is the word they use. But in the latest figures from 2023 showed that 38% of adults use the bus at least once a month. With 50% of those in the lowest income group and 47% in the most deprived areas using buses. So it's really, really important for people. That's some stats about the people. But it's also really important in terms of climate justice. So if you look at Scotland, transport is Scotland's largest source of greenhouse gas emissions, accounting for roughly 33% of the total in 2023, with cars responsible for 39% of those transport emissions. So there is a link there between social justice, making sure that people have affordable, safe, reliable buses, but also for the climate, if we can get more people out of cars, make the buses more attractive for people who do drive, then we also reduce emissions because there's less cars on the road, more people on buses. That would mean that, that there was less emissions. So it's important on both those areas.
0: Yeah, and so the justice bit of it comes in because is it a higher proportion of people on lower incomes use buses? Is that what your stats say?
1: That's what the statistics from 2023 show. I mean, there is there's also anecdotal evidence about of this. So you see young people who tend to be on lower incomes.
0: Yeah.
1: You see pensioners who are on fixed income using the buses more. Now, for a lot of those people, they wouldn't necessarily have to pay the cost up front. They're paying it instead through taxation or other forms of payment to the government. So they're getting it free at the point of use. But for other people in the middle, so like women was one of the groups that were cited there, and people in low incomes, the cost of the buses is quite a big proportion of income overall, especially if you're going and using the bus every day to get to work.
0: Yeah.
1: So it's really important there that those people can actually get affordable and reliable bus services.
0: So on an emissions, on like climate, carbon dioxide emissions, why, if you drive a car, a car is a much smaller engine than a bus, I assume, because buses are bigger. So why is you'd have thought there'd be lower emissions of a car as opposed to a bus? So how is that beneficial? How is bus use beneficial for the climate?
1: So if you have each individual person was driving to work. So you had 50 people driving to work in individual cars. That's 50 cars on the road, each with their engines emitting carbon dioxide. Whereas if those 50 were on a bus, then it's just one engine emitting carbon emissions. Mm. Now, obviously, they're electrifying the buses, and there's more electric cars, etc. So these stats will probably change in the next decade or so. But generally speaking, as things stand, if you had those 50 people, instead of being in 50 individual cars, if you had them all on one bus, you would have less emissions.
0: Yeah, yeah. And I suppose the thing with that, with like less car or less vehicles on the road, it means that the streets are arguably safer because you have less, if you've got less vehicles going past you. I mean, I always remember as a kid playing footy in the street. Like, I can't imagine many, I don't really see that much now. And I think often it is because of the amount of cars on the road. So if you've got more people going buses, less cars means the streets are arguably a bit more safer.
1: Well, yeah, for young people playing in the streets, they've also got the parked cars to deal with. If the ball goes through or hits someone's car or goes through a car window, that's obviously going to cause some problems as well. So if there was less cars parked, then you would maybe see more kids out in the street.
0: And quieter streets as well.
1: Oh, yeah, definitely. I mean, if you think about rush hour, I can just think of my own experiences in rush hour in Aberdeen. Like, if you were in the number 11 bus going up Hutchin Street in the midst of rush hour, you're there for quite some time. That's a big delay because it is packed with cars.
0: Yeah, yeah.
1: If more of those people were in buses, that would reduce the amount of transport on the road and congestion.
0: Yeah, I forget about that, actually, because I live in down Victoria Road in Torrey, and they had a road closure a couple of weeks ago, and I can remember like cycling down the road when the road closure, and I could hear that the birds, it was just so more relaxing to just cycle down and not have the stress of a car coming up behind me and all that, where Yeah. So,
1: but I mean, it's understandable why people use their cars more than the use the bus. Yeah. In a lot of ways, you know, first of all, it's more reliable. You have control of it. You can go into your car, you can go shopping, you can go and visit family and friends, you can go to work. You have control over the timetable. Whereas with buses in the city, sometimes they turn up, sometimes they don't. I mean, overall, I would say in Aberdeen, they're relatively reliable, but... you know, I've literally been, especially after 6 o'clock, trying to get a bus in the middle of night, especially in winter.
0: Yeah.
1: It's very unreliable.
0: Yeah, so that, I mean, that's why then we need better buses. You need to make it attractive for people to come out of their cars to get a bus instead. But at the moment, as we're going to talk about some work we've been doing, where we've been having conversations with people in Aberdeen about their experiences of buses. So we're going to share what we found out after the next song, which is called Double Dutch Bus by Children of Tomorrow.

0: That was actually Frankie Smith, Double Dutch Bus. How did you enjoy that?
1: Yeah, it was a great song.
0: It's got a good groove to it. I enjoyed that. I mean, it says Frankie Smith is a Philadelphia native, is known mostly for the joyously nonsensical 1981 funk hit Double Dutch Bus, and I would probably agree with that sentiment. So, buses then in Aberdeen, we've been speaking, we've had, what have we had, 3 or 4 meetings in different communities, so where to get experience of bus use in Aberdeen. So,
1: yeah.
0: Where have we been, Guy?
1: So, we held 4 meetings overall in various parts of the city and in Peterhead. So we had a meeting at Inchgarth Community Centre. We had one at Northfield Community Centre. For people in the area, they'll know it as the Beehive, so we had it in there. We also had another meeting at the Len Ironside Centre. Shout out to all the people there for hosting us. They were absolutely fantastic. Had a brilliant conversation with Jackie Innes at Northfield Community Centre, who was super helpful as well. And then we had another one at the Hub in Peterhead as well. So that was hosted, facilitated by my colleague, our colleague, Michelle. So, yeah, fantastic. So, and we got some really interesting conversations there. And we got a better understanding of the issues that people experience when using the bus services in and around Aberdeen and Aberdeenshire.
0: Yeah. So what are the sort of big, any themes which came out of all the conversations or...
1: Yeah, definitely. So the big one was unreliable services. So in this was particularly acute in Peterhead, which has had a lot of bus issues around cancellations, particularly problematic in the winter months. But unreliable services, people not being able to get to work or appointments on time, sometimes not until hours after they were due to these things. And that's been a big problem. So buses arriving late or early, not showing up at all, longer travel times. There was an interesting story where someone said that they had jogged faster than the bus.
0: All right.
1: between various stops, which I thought was interesting. I don't know how true that was, but that was one of the stories we heard. But yeah, missed appointments, lack of opportunities for work and education. That was definitely the big one, unreliability.
0: Yeah, and I think that points to that thing we were saying before about if you want people to use cars less for all the reasons we talked about, you have to make it attractive. And from what you've just said there, it doesn't sound very attractive. If somebody's listening now in their car, and you think, well, yeah, that's why I don't use a bus.
1: I mean, there was other things as well. Some places, particularly in Aberdeenshire, have no services at all. You know, and or if they need to get a bus, say from one part of Aberdeenshire to another, they have to go through the city, which then obviously increases the length of time instead of getting a direct route. So that was definitely another one. But also other stuff around, the actual buses themselves, being old or prone to break down. There seemed to be a lack of investment in new buses.
0: Is that in the Shire or is that in the city?
1: That was largely in Aberdeenshire. There was some of that in the city that came up. But also, recruitment issues for bus drivers as well. And some people express quite a lot of sympathy for drivers who maybe experience things like antisocial behaviour or, had other stresses as well that were coming from being the bus drivers. So, yeah, that also came through as well.
0: What about fares? Did anybody talk about fares, how the cost of buses?
1: Because
0: obviously it's a mix of, you obviously young people have is it Scotland, the Scottish card?
1: So roughly 50% of bus users don't have to pay for the bus. So that's people 22 and under and people, I think it's 60 and above. But the other 50% are the people who have to pay. So those people definitely brought up the issue around affordability. So, they were comparing the cost of fares in comparison to car parking charges and other costs. There was also regional cost differences highlighted. So there's an ongoing issue that people still talk about how Aberdeen bus users are charged more than, say, people in Edinburgh or even Glasgow. So that came up as well. And there was also other things around, not so much cost, but where do you actually go and get your bus pass? So there used to be an office for one of the companies in Aberdeen where you could go in and get your bus pass. Well, that closed quite some time ago and people felt unsure about whether they could get it on the bus or not.
0: Yeah. And did what about any, was there any like positive stories of bus use?
1: Not massively, right. Unfortunately. So there were some. Yeah. You know, some people had said that they actually, you know, the buses were fine. It basically dropped them off near their door. Mm. So some people, obviously, who live close to reliable and regular routes, so like there's a few in Aberdeen that maybe connect to the universities, those people had a much more positive experience than people who were, saying, living in West Hill or King's Wells or maybe even some of the other sort of suburbs, you know, like Bridgeton, etc. Mm. Those people had more negative responses. But some people are obviously getting a decent, from their perspective, getting a decent service. But overwhelmingly, people were citing issues.
0: Yeah, I mean, that has been sort of my experience as well. A sort of disclosure that I don't really get the bus that often in Aberdeen, but I used to live in Edinburgh. And I used to get the bus all the time in Edinburgh. And partly reason is because it was just like a standard fare. I mean, this is 10 years ago now, but I think it's still the same. It's a standard fare and you could go anywhere. And then the actual service was regular. Like you got, like where I used to live, you used to get different buses, different numbered buses would come through every 5 minutes. So you could get into the city centre quite easily. And then my first experience of Aberdeen, when I came up for a job interview, I was at the station and I thought, right, I need to get the bus to where I was going to have the interview. And I just assumed it was like the same as Edinburgh. So I went on the bus and thought, I think at that time in Edinburgh, it was like £1.50. And it cost me, I think it was like £2.30. And I didn't have any change. So it ended up costing me £3 for this bus journey, which took, I think, about 5 minutes. And then I completely forgot, and I had the exact same thing which happened the other way. And so, yeah, that was my initial experience of buses in Aberdeen, and it sounds like, yeah.
1: Well, that's the other thing that people cited, you know, needing to have exact change. Other things as well, people forgetting the tap-on, tap-off.
0: Yeah, yeah.
1: So they end up getting charge more for their journey. So there was a lot of issues around that as well, but they weren't coming up as much as the reliability one.
0: I don't understand that tap on, tap off. I mean, we can maybe find out a little bit more about it, but I know like when I've used that, if I've been down in London, and you can just just tap, and then at the end of the day, it works out the lowest fare for you, but you have to tap off the bus.
1: Yeah.
0: As well, which seems...
1: Well, for one of my experiences, I think it was Melbourne I was in, you could get the tram, the bus, all with the same card, so which really helped. So you say, your example, you were getting a bus to, I don't know, a train station, you could then tap onto the train as well. So it would track your journeys, but also it would then give you, I think it would give you the cheapest cost at the end of the day. Yeah. But the lack of integration and an integrated transport system did come up a couple of times where people didn't really understand why there were all these separate.
0: Yeah, I mean, that's another whole other level, isn't it? That whole integrated transport where you have the trains and the buses, they're all sort of linked to one another, the ferries even.
1: I wasn't in Glasgow for COP26, but I had heard that there was an integrated transport system just for that event, and then it stopped afterwards. So if it is possible to do, it doesn't make sense why it's not being done.
0: Yeah, so what we're going to do is we're going to get into maybe why the people experience these issues with buses, but we're going to have another song, and this one is National Express by The Divine Comedy.

0: So we've talked about a lot about the people's experiences of buses in Aberdeen and the wider Shire. So what did people say? We asked what the causes of those issues were, and what sort of things did people say?
1: Yeah, people came up. People were, you know, pretty switched on about what was causing a lot of these problems. You know, I suppose if you're a regular bus user like myself, it's pretty obvious maybe what the causes are. But there were roughly in about sort of four different categories. So political, sort of cultural or social issues, economic problems, and more technological issues. So just for example, on the political front, people were saying, you know, like politicians that are elected don't come from the backgrounds that are maybe regular bus users. They have access to a car, so they're not experiencing those problems on a regular, which doesn't give them necessarily an incentive to fix the problem. So that was one of the things that came up. On the sort of cultural, social aspect, you know, people were saying there's maybe a public perception of bus users versus car users, and also things like the rite of passage, you know, getting your driver's license is seen as, you know, like a stepping stone to adulthood. So, you know, there was things around that. On the economic front, it was largely about the fact that these were public services being run for profit, which people brought up, and thinking that, you know, actually maybe if they were run and for, you know, for as any other public service, you know, as a public good, maybe there would be a difference there about what routes were prioritised, for example. And then on the technological stuff, there was things around, you know, apps causing problems, or maybe the technology not working as intended. And also the move to a more like cashless society. So obviously people who were bringing up, you know, issues they had with tap on, tap off, maybe they would have liked to use cash to get on the buses. So there were issues around there. And also on the technological front, there was also a feeling that sometimes, you know, maybe we should bring back bus conductors. A couple of people brought that up, you know, whereas technology is sort of replacing people. Mm. So you're not having those interactions. You're not feeling as safe because it's reliant on technology more and more.
0: Yeah, yeah. And I suppose that supports the drivers as well, doesn't it? If there's a second sort of bus employee on the bus, then that might help in terms of if there is, like, because you often hear a lot more stories around antisocial behaviour, I guess people being disruptive for lots of different reasons on the bus. And so that's quite a big responsibility for the bus driver to not only drive the bus and get it from A to B, but also to try to, like, control what's going on the bus as well.
1: Yeah, because people were citing, you know, maybe issues they'd had on trains before. And they, you know, there were staff there on trains that could help, whereas they didn't necessarily feel like they had that. And it was on one person, you know, at the front of the bus who's supposed to be driving it. So, I mean, we don't know how realistic, you know, it would be if bus companies, for example, would want the extra cost of employing people. I don't know. But yeah, that was definitely one of the causes that was cited.
0: Yeah, yeah. And also the bit what you said about the sort of, I think you said rite of passage about when you get your driving license. That's quite an interesting thing, isn't it? It's like, I mean, I remember learning to drive, and it definitely was a thing in my sort of family, and where I used to live, that was a thing you aspired to do. As soon as you were 17, you have driving lessons, and it was a big thing. It's like almost like associated with freedom in a way.
1: Yeah.
0: Like being able to drive. And so
1: it was interesting because of the people who cited that, it was normally people who were maybe over 45, which is interesting because millennials and Gen Zers, the cost of a car is becoming more and more problematic for them because they can't afford that.
0: The cost of lessons.
1: Yeah, the lessons as well. That's a huge cost. So maybe that's shifting. Maybe that was for people who were in, you know, what was it, Generation X and above, who saw that as a rite of passage, whereas maybe a lot of younger people aren't seeing it as a necessity, particularly in the city. Yeah. But I would imagine there might be a difference there for people in the Shire who kind of need a car, pretty much, because buses are so unreliable and expensive.
0: So in a way, then that sort of contributes to a sort of a culture where perhaps in Aberdeen, like the car is elevated above other forms of transport, and therefore it has more importance. And it's tricky, isn't it? Because ultimately, if you are, like, for whatever reason, you drive your car, you're a car user, and it's like it comes back to that thing of like you need to have that incentive to actually people to not use the cars because.
1: Yeah, I mean, one of the things that so I'm a regular bus user for most bus journeys, for most journeys actually I use the bus, but the one journey that I way prefer using a car for is the food shop. Hmm. So I'll regularly ask my sister who drives, "Hey, sis, can you take me to whatever it is, Aldi or various names of companies. There are other retail and supermarket chains are available. So various chains or places to get a food shop. I would often ask my sister to take me on a run so that I could buy a monthly shop. Mm. Whereas if you're doing that yourself on a bus, you know, you only have two hands. There's only so many bags you can carry.
0: Yeah, and also I guess if the buses were not as wasn't as expensive, then you might decide, oh, I could do a shop today and carry enough bags that I can carry.
1: Yeah, for a couple of days.
0: And then go back because you know the buses are more affordable. So,
1: well, one of the things is you notice a lot of supermarkets are in these retail park areas, which are designed for cars. So there is that as well, you know, whereas your local greengrocer, etc., those places are shutting down because people don't go off and buy their food every day.
0: I mean, that's a whole other thing, isn't it?
1: Yeah.
0: How cities have been designed in the last sort of 20, 30 years where you've got the somewhat out of town or big supermarkets and not the same amount of local shops anymore. But that's, yeah, I mean, just shows you how complex the problem is. The other thing you touched on, and obviously the last song we had was the National Express, which obviously is a private bus company. We was actually chatting beforehand I'm sure they still do. I've not seen them in Scotland much, National Express buses.
1: I mean, I have no idea if they still exist.
0: Yeah, but that's a private company, and people you said touched on that it's buses are run for profit and not passengers, essentially. I mean, it's interesting, isn't it? We call it public transport, but it's privately owned, most of the buses in Scotland. Still.
1: Yeah, I mean, the system was deregulated in the

0: as you would with the NHS, run purely as a public service. And a lot of people were citing that as problematic for them.
1: So why would that be? If it was like publicly owned, I assume that's the alternative to privately owned. If it's publicly owned, why would that? How would that be better? Or what is the problem with? You say run for profit. How does that actually have an effect on the experiences of bus users?
0: So first of all, public ownership isn't the only model. So it's one of the models that people could, you know, advocate on behalf of. But there are other models as well. So it's like public control, which involves things like franchising. That's a bit of a complicated system. I won't go into that today. Perhaps we can get other people in the show who can explain that. Or the system that we have now, but with maybe things like fare cap. So fare cap has been, discussed quite a lot in the last few months, but there is, you know, the possibility that the government essentially either subsidise a service, so which is what they do for young people and pensioners, or they, you know, mandate a fare cap and then subsidise that. That's different models. So there's a lot of different models. And what was your second question again, Scott?
1: About the advantage
0: why is maybe running a service for profit.
1: Yeah, why is that an issue? Yeah.
0: So some people were citing issues like, so routes that were considered less profitable or had less people on them were getting shut down, or times of day where routes were less profitable were getting shut down. So night buses were cited. And people had seen, you know, news reports that they were being shut down because they were no longer profitable.
1: Yeah.
0: So, but they were still needed for the people who maybe nighttime economy workers or people who are, you know, commuting to places that maybe are a little bit slightly less popular.
1: Yeah, I mean, it's interesting that, isn't it? Because I was on the show on Dave's show, is it Tilly Talks, one morning a few weeks ago, and we was advertising these meetings, and Dave was asking me about buses and why it's important, and it just comes down to a fundamental need for people to move around.
0: Yeah,
1: We just take it for granted that we need to find ways in which as just to move around our towns and cities, and so when you have, like, as you've just described about certain services being cut because it's not profitable, that if it's in that sense, there's a sort of a logic to it. But then it goes against the logic of actually people needing to actually get to work or go to school, and it just makes it more of a hassle.
0: Well, so one of the things that came up, you know, of the couple of people who said, you know, actually I feel for the bus companies, a couple of things that they cited was, well, how else would you run a service without making some money out of it? So that was an interesting conversation to have, and it's something that I guess everyone who it needs to think about. How do you run these things? But then obviously other people who were on the other side of that would say, well, the NHS runs without profit and it runs well. You know, we take it out of general taxation. So there's arguments on both sides for that.
1: It's like the roads.
0: Yeah,
1: The roads are not... I mean, they obviously do get toll roads in certain places, but generally in Scotland... The roads are just the roads, and it's the council or the the national.
0: Well, it's interesting council. As well, because some of the people who were advocating or, you know, mentioned this, they said they'd be happy to pay a little bit extra in their taxes if they were getting some, you know, getting the services. But there were other people who said, well, we pay more taxes now, but we don't get the services we're wanting, so would it make a huge difference? So there are people on both sides of that argument. One of the things that came up again and again, though, was people citing Edinburgh.
1: Yeah, well, I mean, I was about to say that. Like, my experience is compared to... It's not just by chance there was difference. It's because I later understood that the buses in Edinburgh are run by Lothian Buses, which is ultimately owned by the council. So it is sort of publicly owned, but not run by the council.
0: So it's a company that runs its own affairs, but it is owned by, I think, a majority stakeholder for City of Edinburgh Council.
1: Right.
0: And I think there are some other councils, I don't know if it's maybe East Lothian or Mid Lothian, I can't remember, who own smaller stakes as well. But yeah, that was often cited by a number of people that they had much more positive experiences. And obviously, because of those positive experiences,

0: people thinking, well, how why don't we do that up here? There was also one of the other things was bringing back into public ownership the rail companies came up as well, and people said that they were having a better service or a better experience as a result of that as well. So, but again, it, you know, these companies, they would obviously take a different view. And I think, you know, as we look into this as a campaign, it'll be really important to have those conversations, not just with people in the communities, but with everybody who's maybe involved in running bus services as well.
1: Yeah, so we're going to get on to talking about the actual campaign, which is called Better Buses for Grampian. And then there's sort of sub-campaigns in that, so Better Buses for Aberdeen and Better Buses for Buchan. But we're going to go on to our next song, which is Magic Bus by The Who.

0: going to talk about Better Buses campaign. What is that all about, Guy, and how can people get involved?
1: Yeah, so because of the meetings that we had with people in the community and the problems they were cited, and you know, the commonality between people in Aberdeen and Buchan actually sharing these issues, we've been looking at replicating some of the really successful bus campaigns around the country. So one of the most well-known in Scotland was Better Buses for Strathclyde. And we were looking at the same thing for Grampian. So there's a couple of different things and different ways that people could get involved if they are interested.
0: Just going back, what's the Better Buses for Strathclyde and why was that successful?
1: So they've basically been, they had similar issues, same problems that were cited, and they have been campaigning to bring buses in the Strathclyde area back under public control. So they're going and looking at examining the franchising model. Hopefully, maybe we could get some on the show to maybe talk about that in more detail, about how they've went about that, maybe challenges that they've experienced, etc. But they did get a commitment to actually franchise the buses in that region, which is a big win for a lot of people there.
0: I mean, without going into much, because we're going to go into this a bit more, can you just describe what is franchising mean when it comes to buses?
1: Yeah, so people might think of, when they think of franchising, the thing they might be most familiar with is the trains. So basically you have certain companies which buy a franchise essentially and run
0: Is that buy a right to run?
1: Yeah, a right to run.
0: Yeah.
1: But ultimately they are still accountable to a government body, whether it's, in the case of buses, it could be a local council or it could be a regional transport authority. There are different models.
0: So that means the sort of the council, which is, I guess, accountable to the people because they have to get elected, the councillors, that they still have some sort of control or some sort of say over happens.
1: So they could say, this is a route we want to run, and then put it out there to companies, which of you are going to make a bid for this route, and run it in and then they can. There's various different forms of franchising as well. Franchising gets quite complicated, but that's the nuts and bolts.
0: Yeah, okay. As opposed to just when it's privately owned, they can just basically do what they want.
1: Well, they can essentially, yeah. I mean, right. there is some regulation around this that involves a transport commissioner and all of that sort of stuff, but. The funny thing actually looking at this is I didn't realise that, anyone could potentially apply to run a bus route. I thought it would be a bit more complicated than that. But they would have to go through transport commissioner and then essentially they could run a bus service. So there is some aspects of it that are quite simple, but then you are then competing with big companies.
0: Yeah. Well, yeah, I was about to say, well, what's stopping me and you starting our own bus?
1: First of all, I can't drive, so that would be number one.
0: You can be the conductor.
1: Maybe. I think, you'll have seen a lot of it is to do with the competition.
0: Yeah, yeah.
1: If a smaller bus company or community-run bus service was doing really well and making a profit, some of the other bigger bus companies might want to run on that route as well.
0: Yeah, I mean, you just look at examples like Amazon and the effect that it has on Book.
1: Well, lots of people love Amazon, though, yeah. Scott, just to play devil's advocate there. I particularly am not a fan of
0: the small book. The small bookshop probably doesn't like your local bookshop. But yeah. Anyway, we're getting into another subject.
1: Yeah,
0: there.
1: We are.
0: So in terms of the campaign then, what's happening next? And if people have been listening and they feel passionate about buses and they want to make buses better, how can they get involved?
1: So the next event that's upcoming is for people in Buchan. So people in Buchan are meeting on the 23rd of May at 2 p.m. at the Hub in Peterhead. So there are people going there from Peterhead, the Broch, Mintlaw, etc. Going to that meeting. So that's on the 23rd of May. In Aberdeen, there is the next meeting is being held on the 26th of May. But at 7 p.m. at the Friends of the Earth Aberdeen office, which is on 100 Crown Street, is the address. But for both those meetings, if people have forgotten what I've just said or forgotten those dates, they can go into the Friends of the Earth website and they will be able to see the upcoming events there.
0: Great. And what would people expect to what's going to happen at the meeting?
1: So the different local groups are at different stages. For the Aberdeen meeting, it's about strategizing, thinking about what is the best way to get whatever goals or achievements or wins that people are wanting, whether that's small ones or more like broader regional ones. And whereas Buchan, they're already looking at what sort of actions can be taken, what kind of things could we be doing on the ground. So they're at different stages. But that's the basics of what people are looking to do.
0: Yeah. So if you want to get better buses in Grampian, then the only way it's going to change is if people
1: need to get involved.
0: Get involved. And I mean, I'm just looking at the very first song we did was Rosa Parks and the influence of obviously Rosa Parks in the civil rights campaign in the US is quite fundamental, and that was somebody just actually deciding to get involved. And
1: yeah, I mean, exactly, it's your ideas, your input, your leadership that is going to make the difference and is going to get us changed. So, you know, it's people can't sit around. People need to get involved, and you end up having so much fun when you get involved in a campaign like this, and you meet all sorts of new people and hear all sorts of new stories. So I would definitely advocate that people come along to these meetings and get stuck in.
0: Great, thanks, guys. So we'll have another show on buses. We're going to get into a bit more detail about the bus system and what needs to change.
1: And hopefully we can maybe give an update on how the campaigns are going in these local areas. Yeah.
0: Okay, so thanks for listening again. I'm going to leave you a final song, and this is Bus Stop Please by Fatboy Slim.
1: About a house.

0: From the Sky News Centre at 2, Keir Starmer's meeting the family of murdered student Henry Novak at Downing Street this afternoon. The 18-year-old died in handcuffs in Southampton in December, falsely accused of racism by his Sikh killer. The Prime Minister's accused tech billionaire Elon Musk of trying to whip up division. Nusrat Mehtab is a former Met Police superintendent.
1: We can all agree that the actions of the four officers were fundamentally flawed. Now, why was that? And I think that's important, but we cannot say that the whole organisation is systemically racist towards the white community.
0: New WhatsApp messages show the PM's top aide reached out to Peter Mandelson after he was sacked as US ambassador. Darren Jones wrote, "You've been doing such a great job and you worked wonders with Trump." The SNP's announced it's going to try to claw back more than £400,000 embezzled by Peter Murrell. Its former chief executive used the money for a string of personal purchases. NHS staff shouldn't wear political badges, according to the head of a review into anti-Semitism in the health service. Labour peer Lord Mann says it's depressing that some Jewish people need to hide their identity or suffer lower standards of care. The government says it'll implement his recommendations. Karen Newman is from the Board of Deputies of British Jews.
2: Bringing politics into any kind of health interaction space has to be wrong because it pits people either side of a particular issue at the very moment when somebody is vulnerable and needs to feel and have confidence that they will be cared for.
0: The first ovarian cancer treatment in two decades has been approved for use on the NHS. The breakthrough drug's been found to extend lives and is said to be kinder on the body. And play has just resumed at Lord's after rain, and England have lost another two wickets on day one of the first test against New Zealand. The hosts are at the crease on 33 for 3. That's the latest. I'm Cam Hall.
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0: That was the Superman Lovers with Starlight. Welcome to Recovery On Air. My name's John.
1: And I'm Craig.
2: I'm John.
0: How's it? It's all right. How are you doing this week, Craig?
1: I'm good. How's you?
0: I'm good. So we've got Joan with us this week.
2: Yep.
0: How are you doing? How are you doing, Joan?
2: I'm doing good. I jumped in there because I remember doing the radio before, and it was always very quick who we were, and then it was kind of, how are you doing after that? So apologies for jumping in. But yeah, I'm good. Had as I do often, a nice walk this morning, then came to air to catch up with everybody and come across here. So yeah, I'm looking forward to the radio.
0: Joan has joined us this week to speak up. We're going to speak about nutrition. I don't know if you class yourself as an expert, but...
2: I never use expert, no.
0: I would say you're an expert. In my eyes, you're an expert compared to what I know about it.
2: I know a wee bit, yes. Yeah, no, I do.
0: Okay. Right, so, so that's what the show is going to be about today. It is the third show in our physical wellness episodes. The first one was sleep. The last one was physical exercise, and we're completing it today with nutrition and healthy diet. So we'll have another song before we kick off. This is Katrina and the Waves.

0: That was Katrina and the Waves. Okay, on with today's show. So we're going to be speaking about nutrition. So what is nutrition? Nutrition is the biochemical process of consuming and absorbing food and water to provide the body with essential nutrients. Proper nutrition is critical for fueling energy, boosting immune function, maintaining long-term health, and preventing chronic disease like type 2 diabetes and heart disease. Right, so Joan, I've got some questions here for you.
1: Mm-hmm.
0: So my first one is, where does your interest in nutrition and the role of nutrition in recovery come from?
1: Ah, well, thanks very much for that introduction to nutrition, Joan. I mean, that's everything.
0: Yeah.
1: I suppose my job is kind of to get that down to, in practical terms, what's healthy for us to eat for all of that long-term health. But my interest in nutrition, gosh, it comes from a long, long time ago, really my teenage years and early 20s, where, you know, I was absolutely fascinated by just how the body works. I was going through my own challenges at the time with nutrition, with diet. I was quite restrictive in eating. You know, I developed an eating disorder, so I wanted to know a bit more about what's happening with me and what's happening with my own body and just general nutrition. So, like a lot of people with an interest in that, I go on to study a bit more. So I went on to uni to study physiology. Absolutely loved it because the human body is just a fascinating subject, and how we work as a whole being is fascinating. It's all coordinated together, and nutrition is central to how we work, because if you think about it, what we're all made of essentially is what we get from our food. So, and how our body works is dependent very heavily on what we put into our body. So I was fascinated by that, but of course it didn't stop there. Once I did physiology, the professor there was an expert in nutrition. So of course, with my own challenges, I thought, yeah, I'm going to study nutrition and dietetics. So I carried on to do that. And nutrition, you were saying what nutrition was. Dietetics is a background, grounding in nutrition. But on top of that, it's more specialised then in sort of clinical application of diet for different conditions.
0: Okay.
1: So you can be a nutritionist and just work with the general population and advise about general healthy eating for different groups in the population. But dietetics, in its protected title, is more finding out conditions where diet plays a part in either the sort of cause of that condition, or diet might actually improve different conditions like, say, diabetes mellitus or Crohn's disease or various different conditions. So I was particularly interested in dietetics. But, gosh, I'm talking a lot here. It carried on because I was interested in the research side. So came up to Aberdeen after that, and continued in the research side at the Rowett Institute, human nutrition, and then went further and went on to do more research there for a PhD. So, yeah, that's where it all came from. But I ended up in a research field which was called ASERO, Aberdeen Centre for Energy Regulation and Obesity, and that was all around the role of food and mood and appetite regulation, which kind of comes full circle into what we talk about a lot now, is the role of food and diet in in mood, and mm-hmm. particularly with relation to people in recovery from substance use, because a lot of that is around how it affects your mood. So kind of full circle. So that's a long version of how I got interested in it. Yeah,
2: it's fascinating.
1: Mm-hmm. It is fascinating. Yeah. I'm fascinated by it, but not everybody is. But hopefully you'll get more fascinated by it.
0: So a quote I seen a couple of days ago, it said, healthy food, good mood.
1: Yeah. Absolutely. And that's the thing. I was down at a workshop, well, a masterclass, and we'll maybe speak about it a little bit later, on food and mood.
0: Yeah.
1: And there's more and more evidence now around the role of food and what's in food, not just the nutrients in food, but other chemicals in food that actually does improve your mood and depression, anxiety. And it was all around that. Psychiatrists now and medics, there's a branch called nutritional psychiatry. So yes, still use drugs for various psychiatric conditions, including depression and anxiety. But they're recognising now that there's more in food, chemicals in food, that actually impact our mood more and more. And you were talking about exercise, you were talking about sleep.
0: Mm-hmm.
1: It's the whole kind of lifestyle. It's not just diet. And a lot of GPs, a lot of other medical professionals are not just advising on say exercise or diet. It's a whole lifestyle, and that's what we're all about here as well. It's not just the one thing for recovery, it's the whole kind of lifestyle. So I'm really glad that you've touched on exercise and sleep.
0: All right, cool. Thanks for that. We're going to have another song now, and then we'll carry on. This next one is Olivia Dean.

0: That was Olivia Dean with The Man I Need. Okay, so Joan, my next question for you is, tell me a little bit more about how substance use can affect nutrition.
1: Yeah, that's a good question, and it's obviously relevant to us all. Yeah, there's... where to start with it? It's an area of nutrition that's it's been more and more researched now, and I mean, when I trained, I didn't know very much about it, but just over the years with my own link with substance use, my own substance use, you know, I was interested in, okay, I kind of knew how it was affecting me, and I got to understand from, you know, this subject area how it affected other people, just general, because of my interest in nutrition. And it was quite clear, there's a lot of research now that we know ourselves that, you know, it doesn't happen overnight, someone, you know, substance use. It's over a long period of time. So it's going to impact on you, you know, quite drastically. And the main thing is, well, that, you know, you will focus more on substance use and diet and nutrition. My own diet and nutrition, even though I'm a was a dietitian and nutritionist, that wasn't my focus. It was alcohol. Mm-hmm. I didn't really give a thought to eating well. So it's that not eating at all well over time, and malnutrition really becomes quite prevalent. Just energy, protein, just not eating enough food, various nutritional deficiencies, but it also impacts on your mood. It impacts on your substance use as well, because the likelihood of, there's a greater likelihood of cravings. If you do stop a substance, then the likelihood of returning to that. And it's partly because, you know, the area of the brain that's responsible for that kind of reward part of your brain that substances affect, it's the same area of the brain that's responsible for appetite regulation and controlling food intake. So they're very, very linked. So it isn't surprising that one will affect the other. They're very closely related. And I know that speaking to people, either in recovery or still using substances, the one thing they will speak about is, you know, I might have stopped taking drugs or alcohol, but do you know what? I'm really struggling with controlling my food intake. And the tendency is to eat more sort of more processed foods, more a lot of sugar, a lot of carbohydrates and sugar. And it is because that appetite for sugar is higher, and the control of blood glucose that you get from carbohydrates and sugar isn't very well kind of controlled. So yeah, it kind of almost like drugs and alcohol kind of hijack that area of the brain, and it takes a long time for that area of the brain to return to normal. Your brain is kind of that neuroplasticity of your brain returning to normal. It's the same with diet. So, I suppose the main thing is you don't eat very well. Certain substances like opioids, they can affect your gut, and emptying of the gut, and when I say emptying of the gut, the stomach, food tends to hang about there for longer. You don't digest it very well. In general, drugs and alcohol affects digestion of substances, so you're more likely to become malnourished. Mm-hmm. The mouth, certain drugs will affect saliva, so you're not able to chew very well, more tooth decay, and that's quite a big problem with people. They just can't eat very easily. There's more tooth decay, more inflammation, lots and lots of things. And alcohol affects every single system in the body, and very malnourished with alcohol. Even though there's a lot of energy and calories in alcohol, you know, you could be quite overweight by drinking a litre of vodka a day. Loads of calories in that. But that's all you're maybe consuming, and not very much else. So you're pretty malnourished. And we know that there is one particular substance or vitamin, is thiamine, which we all know about is quite low in people who have alcohol problems, and it does affect your cognition, your memory. So that's one particular nutrient apart from general just food. Yeah.
0: Okay. Right, well, I'll have another song now. Do you want to introduce this next song?
1: Yeah, I've done the radio before. Before it was live, we did it at Credo, and I always like to kind of introduce songs, and I would usually have some reason behind it, but this time, not so much a reason, but it's more just because I love the song and I love his voice. We didn't have the tune, which is Life's What You Make It, which does have a bit more meaning to it, and that's Talk Talk. So we've got It's My Life.
0: Okay.
1: Talk Talk.
0: Here we go.

0: That was Talk Talk with It's My Life. Okay. Right, Joan, my next question for you is, what are the general recommendations for eating a healthy diet?
1: Yeah, thanks for asking that one. I realised that we had a lot of questions we were going to try and get through.
0: But we could get a few shows out of that.
1: No, but as usual, I rabbit on quite a bit.
0: No.
1: And so we might not get through them all, but the one thing I did want to just touch on, because at AIR, it's something that, you know, AIR community members have said to me, you know, over time, you know, could we do something on what should we be eating for a healthy diet?
0: Yeah.
1: We're going to do something on that. I know I, on a Tuesday morning, do a bit of training, and I know you guys have come back from doing some of that, like the decider skills.
0: Yeah, we've made a lot of shows from
1: you
0: your training sessions.
1: Did a lot of the
0: sessions.
1: Shows on yeah. it. So on the back of all of those, been great. You've come in and expanded, or we did stuff on Recovery College mm-hmm. that we did around stigma, and loads and loads of great stuff.
0: Mm-hmm.
1: So we're going to do a bit more on, what's a healthy diet? What I don't like the word should, we were saying that in between, but what would you recommend? What would help us? And the recommendations for people in recovery are really the same for the general population, but there might be some other things that we might specifically focus on, particularly around mood, food and mood. And we might do that as a separate radio programme, but we'll certainly do it on the course. So we're going to do a few weeks on a kind of course on what would be recommended for us to kind of eat healthily for long-term health. And the recommendations for the general population, I don't really want to get into how much protein at the moment, how much carbohydrate, but the main, what we need to eat is, would be, how would you start it? What would I start? Just how much do we need to eat? How much energy? How much calories? So the starting point would be just how much calories, energy would we need to eat? And there is recommendations over that, depending on who you are and how big you are, basically. It's a bit like a car. You know, the smaller the car needs less petrol, the bigger the car needs more. So how much calories and energy, and then where do you get that? Generally, you know, the average male would need about 2,000 calories a day, and you go, well, what is that? How much is that? And we would look at, when we do this course, how much do you need to eat to get those calories in, and what are you eating at the moment? What does it look like on a daily basis? Women, a bit less, about 1,600 calories. Then, so what's in those calories? And the nutrients that we would look at was that what we call macronutrients, which is big. Macro is big. So what are the big amounts of nutrients? And that would be down to recommendations for amount of protein that you eat. So that's from meat and fish, beans and pulses and eggs. So good sources of protein. How much carbohydrate, and that's all the starchy foods that you would eat, like potatoes and bread and rice and pasta. So carbohydrate, and you need a certain amount of carbohydrate, which we'll come on to. Protein, and then there's fat in the diet. You do need fat in the diet, as much as a lot of people try and reduce the amount of fat that they have, but fat is an essential part of nerves. It's an essential part of the brain. A lot of the brain is, there's a lot of fat in the brain. You need it. You need fat, apart from the fat that's on your body just for keeping you warm, you know. Mm-hmm. What's next? Protein, fat, carbohydrate, vitamins and minerals. Nearly forgot the micronutrients, a whole range of nutrients we need in very, very small quantities, which are micronutrients, which are vitamins and minerals. And there's a whole load of those, but they're also needed in very small amounts. And again, we won't go into a lot of detail, but all of them are required for what you said at the very beginning.
0: Okay.
1: For just maintaining your body, for reducing, you know, maintenance of the body, for keeping you warm, for keeping you hydrated, for keeping you just working like a machine, yeah. Essentially. And the other one there, when I said hydrated, is water. Absolutely essential. Mm-hmm. And it's one thing that people forget is just to drink enough water. And you can get it from lots of sources, but good source is just water itself. And you need probably, it's a bit like how many calories do you need? It's 2,000 calories, and it's about 2 litres for males, and about 1,600 mils. Again, how much is that? If you think of litre bottles, 2 of those, or if you think in terms of glasses, it's maybe 6 to 8 glasses a day.
0: Okay.
1: How do you do that? Because we can tell you quantities, but the recommendation is what's called an Eat Well guide, mm-hmm. which I've got sitting in front of me.
0: I've got one sitting in front of me
1: as well. Yeah, I've got it sitting in front of me. It doesn't do very well for the radio, unfortunately, but just imagine you have a plate and it's a bit like a pizza, you know, you cut up a pizza into sections. So you've got this plate, mm-hmm. and imagine not just for your meal, but your whole day's kind of intake, or your whole weekly intake, or longer term, if you were putting on that plate roughly what you would kind of have in a day and portion it up a bit, then you would have about maybe most of it is coming from fruit and vegetables.
0: Mm-hmm. So can I just ask a question here for you about the so I've got the Eat Well guide here, and it says eat at least 5 portions of a variety of fruit and vegetables a day.
1: Yeah.
0: So, like, do you think that society is, like, overall has got, like, unhealthy, a lot more unhealthy?
1: Oh, gosh.
0: Because I remember years ago they used to say an apple a day keeps the doctor away, and now they're saying, like, eat 5.
1: Yeah, well, I mean, there's reality in all of these sayings. There's, you know, and eat 5. You might think, oh my goodness, 5 a day. I just don't eat any fruit and vegetables, you know. So the recommendation of 5 a day does come from research. And all of this recommendations do come from research. So it is linked to a reduction in sort of long-term health conditions, like cardiovascular disease, cancers, heart disease, cardiovascular disease, a lot of obesity, and a lot of conditions. So 5 a day is what's recommended. But what we would say is that's kind of like the ideal, or actually even more than that's the ideal.
0: Mm-hmm.
1: But just start by introducing one, like, you know, a banana or an apple a day, or even a week. Just start where you're at to improving it over time. So 5 a day is kind of what's recommended.
0: Okay, so that's the fruit and vegetables mm-hmm. section. So we're going to have another song, and then we'll carry on.
1: Do you want to go to the rest of them? Yeah, after?
0: We'll do that next.
1: That's fine.
0: All right, this is... shout out to Victoria. This is your song, Robbie Williams, Love My Life.

0: That was Robbie Williams with Love My Life. Right, Joan, we're back to our Eat Well guide. So we just spoke about fruit and vegetables.
1: Mm-hmm.
0: What's next?
1: Oh, fruit and vegetables. The other one is like two-thirds of the plate would be taken up by a range of fruit and vegetables. The other third there would be whole grains, sort of starchy foods like potatoes, like rice, that are higher in fibre. I didn't mention fibre earlier, but fibre is the part of plants that are not easily digestible, and vegetables and fruit that are not easily digestible, but you do need fibre in the diet, so you'll get that from fruit and veg and from starchy foods. So two-thirds of your plate would be taken up by those two, fruit and veg and starchy, mm-hmm. whole grain kind of foods. Anything after that do you want me to go on to?
0: I see you were saying it was potatoes and rice, and it also includes like bread and pasta.
1: Bread, pasta, porridge, couscous, all of those.
0: Right, so our next section would be the beans and pulses and that.
1: Yeah, you've got beans and pulses in there, and although they are starchy foods, they don't come under that section because they've also got protein in them.
0: Yeah, I was about to say, these are this is like a protein section, isn't
1: so
0: it?
1: Yeah, so vegetarians, vegans will get more of their protein from lentils, beans, pulses, nuts.
0: Mm-hmm.
1: So there is protein in those as well, so... Yeah. That's in there.
0: And we've also got eggs, fish,
1: chicken,
0: salmon,
1: mm-hmm.
0: Lean mince.
1: Yep.
0: Tuna.
1: It's just got examples in there, but there's a whole range.

0: range of foods, and you don't need an awful lot of meat and fish than you maybe think, but you do need good sources of protein, and these are good sources of protein. And we've got in there fish. The recommendation is to have two portions of fish a day. A week. And one of those would be from sort of oily fish, because oily fish is... we can go on to the benefits of oily fish another time, but any fish, but oily fish, and that can be, well, salmon, yeah, but salmon can be quite expensive, but any tinned fish, like sardines, well, you've got tuna in there, but mackerel, sardines, on toast, what's the other sort of oily fish? Herring, I love herring.
1: Okay.
0: So, all of those.
1: Okay, that's right, so that so the next section is dairy and alternatives.
0: Yep, again, a smaller amount of dairy, so milk, soya drinks, cheese, yogurts, that would come under dairy.
1: Okay.
0: And dairy alternatives, if you don't drink milk, but you can get other dairy alternatives, like based on soya, based on... other milks.
1: Okay, and then there's so your oil and your spreads that we use.
0: Yeah.
1: So choose unsaturated oils.
0: Yeah.
1: And use in small amounts.
0: Yeah, there's a, if you're looking at this plate, and I know you can't see it, but there's just a wee slither.
1: Aye.
0: Can't see it for the oil. In fact, you don't need a lot of oil and fats, and it says there choose unsaturated. There's a range of types of fat in the diet. There's saturated, which comes from animal sources, and they're usually solid at room temperature, so like your butter or what you get off animals, you know, you can see it, it's that fat. So less of those, but unsaturated oils would be olive oil or vegetable oils that are liquid at room temperature, but small amounts of those.
1: Yeah, and the last little bit on there is all the junk food. So we've got crisps, chocolate, sweets, biscuits, cakes, your tomato ketchups and your
0: brown sauces. And it's not on the plate. It's on the outside of the plate.
1: Because we don't want it.
0: Well, it's you know, it's a treat. These are treats.
1: Well,
0: not...
1: it says eat less often and in small amounts.
0: Yeah, we're not saying don't have them.
1: No,
0: you know, and that's not realistic. And they're very pleasurable. Chocolate, crisps, cakes, biscuits. Yeah,
1: it's only if you're eating them all the time.
0: It's not.
1: It's going to impact your health.
0: It's not like, okay, if you look at that plate, it's not taking up a third of the plate. And for some people, it is taking up a third of the plate. Or we're not going to go on to today, but very highly processed foods that don't actually come on this plate, manufactured, that would actually take up quite a lot of someone's plate, would be out there on the outside.
1: Yeah.
0: But yeah, have small amounts of them, enjoy them, but they're not part of what would be classed as your sort of...
1: healthy diet.
0: Yeah.
1: Yeah.
0: Yeah.
1: All right, let's have another song now because we're almost out of time. This is David Bowie.

0: That was David Bowie with Changes. Okay, we're almost out of time this week. I've got one more quick question for you, Joan. Do we need to take supplements like vitamins and minerals?
1: Yeah, that question gets asked a lot. I can give you the short answer or the long answer. The short answer is no.
0: And the long answer is...
1: I will give you the long... I would qualify, actually. No, you don't need to take supplements. You can get all of you need from food. The one supplement that's recommended in Scotland in particular is vitamin D. Partly because we just don't get an awful lot of sunshine in Scotland. And, you know, intake of vitamin D, you get from the sun through your skin. That's the first part of it, and becomes what we know of as vitamin D. And then it's stored in your liver and in fat stores, and we use it. But, yeah, we don't get an awful lot. So it is recommended you take a daily dose of vitamin D. But other supplements, no. And the other thing about supplements is you then think, I'm going to take it just in case, because my diet's no that good, but I'm going to cover myself, and you know, I'm going to take a multivitamin and mineral. The problem with that is a lot of what is in food that's good for us isn't necessarily just the vitamins and minerals, it's the other chemicals and components that are in food. So it's those that you get from food. You won't get that from vitamins and minerals per se. Mm-hmm. The other thing is that you cover yourself and think, well, okay, I'm going to get what I need from this vitamin, and it's okay because I know I don't eat very well, but I'm going to get everything. And it might mean that you rely on that, and you don't think, well, I don't really need to eat all of this because I'm getting it. So if you're relying on that, you might think a bit more complacent about your actual diet. And there's so many things that are beneficial apart from just eating it itself. I mean, eat for pleasure, not just for nutrition. That's the one thing we would say.
0: Okay.
2: I think the problem is, like, are so many people so busy in their lives now, and they're just not enjoying their food.
1: Yeah.
0: Okay,
1: yeah.
0: Guys.
1: Oh, we're going to have to wrap it up
0: That's it for this week, just about.
1: Yeah.
2: Cheers, John.
0: Cheers for coming along, Joan.
1: Thanks for having me here.
0: Hope you come along again sometime.
1: Well, we never got through all the questions, and I didn't get to shout hello to everybody at AIR, which I know that you're going to
0: do. Do it now.
1: Yeah, I came from AIR, and everybody there say hello to everybody, and I'm sorry for those who put in requests for songs.
0: We'll get rolled on to next week. That's what we'll do. Right, yeah, so thanks to everybody for listening. Thanks to Shmoo for having us, as always. Don't forget to check out DJ Alchemist Friday nights on Shmoo FM, 8 p.m. or 10 p.m. We'll catch up with you next week. Have
2: Cheers,
0: a good
2: guys.
0: Week, guys.
2: Bye.
0: See you later.
1: Thanks.

0: From the Sky News Centre at 3, the Prime Minister has accused Elon Musk of trying to whip up division over the murder of Henry Novak, whose family he's meeting this afternoon. The billionaire owner of X has posted repeatedly about the teenager's murder in Southampton, calling his treatment by police heinous. An investigation's underway after officers handcuffed him as he lay dying last December. Sir Keir Starmer says we should react calmly.
1: We need to also assert who we are as a country, because Musk again has been interfering in our politics in the last few days, trying to whip up division. That is not who we are in Britain. In Britain, we are reasonable, tolerant people.
0: Downing Street says it retains confidence in the PM's chief secretary, despite him telling Peter Mandelson he was sorry he'd been sacked as US ambassador. New WhatsApp messages also show Darren Jones appearing to criticise cabinet colleagues, including the Chancellor. Hezbollah's chief has called ceasefire negotiations between Israel and Lebanon shameless after rejecting a deal between both countries. The militant group is demanding Israeli troops fully withdraw from southern Lebanon. Hundreds of women with advanced ovarian cancer are being offered a lifeline. A drug that's kinder on the body and extends lives is being made available on the NHS, the first treatment for the disease added to England's health service in more than 20 years. Dr. Rowan Miller, who's helped run clinical trials, says it's groundbreaking.
2: The treatment's every 3 weeks instead of every week, so the patients really benefited from not having to come into hospital as much. And the side effects were much more manageable and patients were able to get on with their life much easier. And then when we saw the data, we were all very excited to see that it actually provided a meaningful improvement in survival as well.

Yo, yo, yo. New Spitcore has taught the Spard. So, this is the Algorithm Show with me, Lawson. We're on Shmoo FM 99.8. Started off here with Miss Ray, Miss You. Played it at four. It's just such a good tune. It just came out about 3 months ago. And she's only got 274 subscribers on YouTube, kind of. But that's a tune. Sure it'll pick up some thingy. Right, I'll do our next tune. We've got a hip-hop in here called Every Day by Chuck Strangers. The last in was Oakley. Obvious. But I'll be back soon, right? Here we go.

0: I love you, but I love the Lord. More than I love any physical being. I think that's wonderful. But then why can't you bring that same feeling home?
1: I really wish that I could do that.
0: What makes you think he can do it?
2: Thou art so forgotten.
1: Well, he's sinning. The man's fellows will be they of his own household.
0: Well, I hardly believe that your own father or mother, a brother or sister would be your enemy.
1: You're gonna call him a liar?
0: No, I'm not calling him a liar.
1: Well, I can do all things through the Lord. He can do it.
0: You saw the way we live and what we did. Do you believe?
1: I really don't think so.
3: Let's see, I've lost track.
1: Any physical being.
0: I think that's wonderful.
1: Well, he's sinning. I love you, but I love the Lord.
4: Okie dokes. What's Birds of Canada? For the album Inferno, Father and Son just came out. Heaps of hype around it for the alternative scene anyway. We've played Chuck Strangers every day. Oh, this is, we've got quite a fresh show today and quite new. Oakloo, Obvious by Oakloo came out a year ago, and then this next tune, it's got a similar vibe. I won't even say if it's sampling, you'll figure it out, but it's called Bringing the Love, and it's by Darkness, and it's what a brighten up the vibe.

0: It's a tune up. Dunk this. He's I think Ice Tunes or Simpsons samples. Oh, it's 2023. He's been doing it for a while. I just found him out. We've got a wee mix coming up next. I want to start off with Bring in the love. 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
0: Just let it play. Here we go. It's that feeling.

0: Okie dokes. Right, this is my music bed. This is Limmy. Limmy with Scotland the Brave. So it's the World Cup soon, eh? I think it starts before my next show. I'm not sure. So that last tune was Tuco Taka, Nicki Minaj and Malumia, and Miriam Fares. And that was for like 3 years ago. I've never heard it before. I thought it was pretty good. I liked it. So we played Olaf Treasure featuring Toya Delezi Makwande. That was in, I started playing Percolator over the top, but I thought it sounded really similar. Before that, Ian, Corrupt FM, Young Franco and Cassius. Wonder if I get to royalties for that sample, because it's actually Gwen McRae. I don't. Let's start that again. It's only a minute long. Right, so had a couple of weird tunes earlier. I've got an even weirder Ian for you here. To be honest with you, I'm sure a lot of yous have heard it by now. So, is it really? I'm just going to play it, eh? So, this is the Algorithm Show with me, Lawson, if you've just tuned in. We're on Shmoo FM 99.8 on a dial. We're on DAB and online and nothing. So, what else did we play here? We've covered nothing. So, next up's Mawang. You might ken it by your name. It's Kasi Sayang Kapade Orang Tua. Just for a laugh, really, Ken. Ken, we'll start it. We'll start it here.
1: Lagu ini,
0: there we go, you might ken it. Let's get stuck in.
1: Semuanya semoga bisa meluapkan isi hati. Kasih sayang kepada orang tua.

0: It's quite some tune, that. Like, it's, well, I've said it before, Ma Wang, Mo Wang. I don't know if it's parody or if it's Indonesian. In fact, he says Kirimakase right at the end, that means thank you very much. I've been to Indonesia, by the way.
1: Terima kasih. Assalamualaikum warahmatullahi
0: wabarakatuh. That was it. Kira makasih. Flashbacks for me. This is Johnny Kidd and a pilot.

I mind hearing this a day at first. Came out, wasn't really digging it like Ken, but it's growing on me big time. It's been a few months. It's Aldous Harding. What was the other? But Aldous Harding and H. Hawkins. She's quite good, Ken. I don't like particularly good. My wife listen to music like us, but she's always putting out a decent tune out here and there. She's got a bit of range, I know, and she sounds a bit more like softer. She was more like a wifey about 5-6 years ago. Anyway, next thing, I'm sure I've played this band before, The Bleachers. They were like pals with Bruce Springsteen or something. I haven't got a hit to look it up because I can't mind, but this seems quite clutchy, I know. Indie sort of vibes. Here we go. It's called The Van.

I've powered through tunes. This is us 13 tunes in, so I think we'll start throwing in extras. I've got heaps anyway, yeah. And I'm starting to be overwhelmed with the tunes. So this is a bit of a music bed sort of tune, but it's in a TV advert, so I feel like it's quite relevant just now. I think it's sampled by Lily Allen. Yeah, I'm not even mine. It's obviously that tune Smile, but I'm not sure if it is the same sample. Could be. We heard a tune in years. It's called Reggae Marang by Tommy McCook and the Supersonics. We'll get a wee spin.

tune here. It was taking a back seat, kind of, all my other stuff. It's called Ear by Knee Plus Ultra. So we'll get a spin. It's quite, it's like noisy dubstep sort of vibes. Well, I can't mind, but we'll analyse it together. Here we go.

kind of feeling it seemed like, so we'll speak about it. Wasn't really got a mix M in either, kind of, but here we are. So, that tune, the Ni Plus Ultra, what a weapon, eh? I'm glad I played that now. Wasn't planning on it. But we've played about 16, 17 tunes already. I've mixed some of them together, like, kind of, but that's not bad, eh? The less than that, fun actually.

you go for a mix, but a lot of them were 2 minutes, 2 minutes long. We've got quite a few weapons a day, to be fair. This next tune is, it's a stomper, so kind of, we're running out of time. Maybe, I don't know, what else we've got to play? Nothing too banging, so I think we'll just let the scene play a little bit. I'll speak a while and then we'll drop the next tune, because they're, the last tune's no stomping, but it's a tune. It's been doing around lately, ducking if it's on other stations, but I hear it, I'm hearing it a lot. So a scene in the background actually is called So I played that Knee Plus Ultra. That was like a, I reckon it was like a, it wasn't a dubstep, but it was a noisy tune. It was pretty good. And then normally in that noisy stuff, but it's alright now and again. After that, Nina Jirachi with C-S-I-R-A-C, Cesarac. I seen in the background Casey's The Deal Go Down, Jonathan Snipes remix, Volca Gentle. And then I want to drop in a scene next. It's called Mentally Gone by Scum. Well, it's only about a wee bit, eh? It's a bit like Radioactivity by Kraftwerk. I definitely had more to say about some of the tunes, but I forget. Can't help it. Right, let's get stuck into the next theme. We've got ten. No, hold on. What is it? 3 minute tune. My God, I hate to get someone else to play anyway. Got a new, What We Got, Mike D. Let's see. We'll put on Awesome 3 at the end, I guess. Keep it dancey. Right. Mark Pettis, Mike Doon, and we're about to get stuck in this tune. It's called Mentally Gone by Scum. Here we go.

Didn't care about that bit there, sorry. That's typical. Right, next tune. So apologies for the swear words. I thought I checked it on there. Turn me on. That seems definitely safe.

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I like to wear with someone, have a little, something to look for. But they start playing with them, all that sort of stuff. For the girls, right, here you go. And it's like,

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This is, I reckon if it's just Izco or IZCO, Izco, I reckon. Wonder Love by Izco. So before that, Scott, I'm mentally gone. Apologies for swear words. I de-scan my tunes properly a bit without even just a de-skim them. I've since heard a few again, so I'm kicking myself a bit at him, but hey ho, I'm gonna leave yous with Aurora and Tom Rowlands tomorrow, and it's a Jengi remix of I Drink the Light. Here we go. So this has been the Algorithm Show with me, Lawson. We're on 99.8 FM. Thanks for listening. I'll catch you next time. All right, see you later.

0: Henry Novak after accusing Elon Musk of trying to whip up division in the UK. The 18-year-old was handcuffed as he lay dying in Southampton last December as his Sikh killer falsely accused him of racism. The teenager's father, Mark, spoke outside court on Monday as Vikram Digwa was sentenced to a minimum 21 years behind bars.
1: We do not want his death to be used to create further division, hatred or tension. We want his story to make our streets safer for everyone. That is why we are calling on the government to treat knife crime as the national emergency that it is.
0: A man's pleaded guilty to violent disorder and a weapons offence after protests in Southampton on Tuesday over Henry Novak's death. Another man's also appearing in court accused of assaulting a police officer. The SNP's confirmed it's going to try and claw back more than £400,000 stolen by its former chief executive. Peter Murrell spent the money on luxury goods, including a motorhome and two cars. During First Minister's questions, John Swinney angrily rejected growing calls for a probe by MSPs.
2: There can be no higher and more forensic investigation than a police investigation, and I therefore do not support the establishment of a parliamentary inquiry, because we've had an investigation and it can convicted somebody for embezzling from my party's funds.
0: The Prime Minister insists he retains confidence in his top aide Darren Jones following leaked messages. They show him consoling Lord Mandelson after he was fired as Britain's US ambassador. A family of a girl who suffered brain damage at birth has been awarded £28 million. The settlement follows an NHS trust in East London admitting negligence in delivering her. And England's cricketers have had a poor afternoon session of day one of the first test against New Zealand. The hosts are on 118 for eight after bad light led to an early tee at Lord's. That's the latest. I'm Cam Hall.

What a great tune. Great stanky bass line there. Nick Hayward with Warning Sign. Before that, we had Do You Know by Secret Affair. This is They Don't Make Them Like That Anymore. I'm your host, Megan. And for the next hour, I've got classic tunes. A lot of upbeat, kind of dancey stuff, to be honest. We've got some German dance music coming up. But I'm starting off with a bit of Italo disco. It's been fantastic for this week. We've been having nice and hot. It's Kano with I Need Love.

kind of song that makes you feel like you've had three cups of coffee. Makes you hyper. Makes you actually wash all the dishes for once. Kano with I Need Love. And next up, we've got Grace Jones with a cover of Roxy Music. It's Love Is the Drug.

interesting track there from Peter Godwin, Emotional Disguise. It's giving me a bit of Ultravox, a bit of Brian Ferry, and a little bit of Blame It on the Boogie. I don't know if anybody else is hearing that or not. Next up, I've got a track from a German singer called Angela. It's very hard to find any information about this, and I actually thought initially that it might be AI. It doesn't sound it at all, but it's one of those things where it's... all the information about it says it was released in 2019 or 1985, I believe. And multiple times I've come across artists on Spotify that have no biographies, and it says it's from 1982, but it's obviously an AI tune. There's no history, and it's very frustrating. Luckily, this isn't the case. I love this tune. I've been listening to it a lot over the past few weeks. It's another one that's been getting me to clean the house a bit better. It's I Got a Little Love by Angela.

hidden gem of a track there. Angela with I Got a Little Love was not released in 2019. It was a vinyl released in 2019. So if you'd like to get it, you can get it that way. Next up, I've got another track from Germany. It's DAF with Absolute Body Control.

Camouflage with Winner Takes Nothing. I have been searching for that song for years. I follow a lot of music content on Instagram, and quite frequently Camouflage pop up with, what is it, The Great Commandment, I think it is, a song that doesn't really grab me, but every time I see them I think, do I not like a song by you guys? I'm sure I do. And I'm not that invested, so I don't do a big deep dive, but I skim, and I never find the song, and I think, I'll leave it, I'm sure it'll come to me in a few months, or maybe a few years. I'm not that invested. Well, I was on Spotify, and the song, there was a song that shuffled from Camouflage, from the album Voices and Images, and I saw the album cover and I thought it looked really familiar. I clicked on the album cover and I saw Winner Takes Nothing, and it was in my favourites the entire time. It's been in my favourites for years. I've been hunting for it and it was sitting there the whole time. Very frustrating. Got time for two more tracks, going through to the 90s now with Madonna, Sky Fits Heaven.

Madonna with Sky Fits Heaven. That's us at the end of the show. I hope you've enjoyed it. You can tune in on Thursdays, 4 to 5pm, or you'll hear the repeat on Sunday at 4 to 5pm as well, or you can go to mixcloud.com/shmooFM, where it'll be uploaded after this show. Next up, Glenn Christie's in, and he's playing some interesting music. I'm looking really forward to hearing it, but I'm ending with a Kate Bush song. I played a track from Kate Bush a couple of weeks ago on the album The Sensual World. And I'm not somebody that listens to a lot of Kate Bush normally. I do like a few of her songs, but I've never really gone really into her albums. So I was sitting listening to The Sensual World and really enjoying it. And I heard this one song where my ears pricked up like a dog. I could hear this bass line and I thought, that sounds familiar. That sounds like Mick Karn of Japan. And then I remembered that he did collaborate with Kate Bush. And what a bass line in this track. It's got lovely trumpet kind of bass, fretless of course. It is brilliant. Its heads were dancing. Until the next time.

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Keep it tuned to Shmoo. We promise to give you that and more on 99.8 Shmoo FM.

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1: Shmoo FM. Targeting e-bike riders has been jailed for life with a minimum 30 years. Zulkarnain Ahmed was driving down the wrong side of the road when he struck a 16-year-old pedestrian in Darnall in Sheffield last June. The 21-year-old, who'd admitted manslaughter, was found guilty of murder. This was him being questioned in police custody.
2: Now, I actually suspect that you don't know Abdullah, but yet he's been killed by your car. Why?
3: No comment.
2: Has he done anything to deserve that?
3: No comment.
2: And why is he dead?
3: No comment.
1: A man's been shot with a crossbow at the University of Surrey in Guildford. The victim, in his 50s, is in a serious condition in hospital. A 21-year-old former student there has been arrested on suspicion of attempted murder. The Prime Minister's holding private talks with the family of murdered student Henry Novak at Downing Street. The 18-year-old died in police handcuffs in December when his killer falsely accused him of racism. Meanwhile, Downing Street says Sir Keir Starmer still has confidence in his chief aide. It's emerged Darren Jones WhatsApped Peter Mandelson on the day he was fired as US ambassador, saying he was sorry. Chief Secretary to the Treasury Lucy Rigby admits the texts leave her feeling not great.
4: Darren has been clear how he feels about this entire episode, how he feels about Jeffrey Epstein's victims, and I think he's asked himself some quite serious questions about what's happened.
1: Sainsbury's shoppers will only be able to buy white eggs in its own brand ranges in the future. It's for sustainability reasons. And England's cricketers are back underway after a dismal rain interrupted day one of the first test against New Zealand. The hosts are on 126 for 9 at Lord's. Harry Brook has top scored with 56, while captain Ben Stokes was out for just 12 runs. That's the latest. I'm Cam Hall.
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0: Trying to whip up division over the murder of Henry Novak in Southampton. The billionaires posted multiple criticisms of officers on X after they handcuffed the teenager when his killer lied about being racially abused. Sir Keir Starmer's meeting the 18-year-old's family in Downing Street hours after they saw Conservative leader Kemi Badenoch. She wants party leaders to work together on solutions.
1: The only people who should gain now are young people across our country whose safety we're all concerned about. Trust in the police being improved and the family getting closure and a meaningful outcome after the loss of Henry's life.
0: It's been revealed Britain's only female Royal Navy commando was killed in yesterday's military helicopter crash in Devon. Lieutenant Lily Mae Fisher died along with Lieutenant Commander Chris Gayson and Petty Officer Owen Green when the Merlin MK4 came down on a training exercise. A driver who mowed down and killed a boy who was walking along a pavement has been jailed for at least 30 years. Zulkarnain Ahmed hit Abdullah Yasser Abdullah Taleb as he sped down a street in Sheffield. The 21-year-old was found guilty of murder. Here's our correspondent, Molly Malone.
2: It was exactly a year ago today that he was hit by an Audi A3 when his murderer was driving down the wrong side of a busy road. Abdullah was the unintended victim. He had been targeting people on bikes as some kind of revenge attack.
0: A member of the University of Surrey's Guildford campus team has been shot with a crossbow. A 21-year-old former student's been arrested. The first ovarian cancer treatment in two decades has been approved for NHS use. The breakthrough drug's said to be kinder on the body. And England's cricketers have taken early wickets after being bowled out for 140 on day one of the first test against New Zealand. The tourists are on 8 for 3 at Lord's. That's the latest. I'm Cam Hall.
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1: Shmoo FM. Giving murdered student Henry Novak a legacy that goes beyond the awful tragedy. He says he's been profoundly humbled to meet the teenager's parents at Downing Street. The 18-year-old died in police handcuffs, falsely accused of racist abuse by his Sikh killer. Sir Keir Starmer's accused Elon Musk of trying to whip up division in the UK.
2: Just listen again to what the family are asking of us, which is to remain calm, to show the leadership that's needed here and not allow this case to be used to whip up division. It's clear there are questions to be asked and the IOPC is looking at that.
1: A driver will spend at least 30 years behind bars for mowing down and murdering a boy as he walked along a pavement. 21-year-old Zulkarnain Ahmed killed the 16-year-old in Sheffield a year ago today. A member of safety staff's in a serious condition after being shot with a crossbow at the University of Surrey in Guildford. A former student has been arrested. There's pressure on the Prime Minister's closest aide. Darren Jones sent Lord Mandelson a WhatsApp on the day he was sacked as US ambassador, saying he was sorry. The boyfriend of a law student who died after being dismissed by medics says she was failed in the final days of her life.
3: It felt like she was sort of just another name on a list rather than treating her as an individual. And Libby, because of her age and because of how she usually was just sort of treated as a time waster. And ultimately, because she didn't receive the treatment she needed, she died.
1: 20-year-old Libby Instone suffered stomach pains after returning from a trip with Theo Corbett in 2023. The North Tees and Hartlepool Health Trust says it's committed to learning from the tragedy. And England's cricketers are fighting back on day one of the first test against New Zealand. Ben Stokes' side were bowled out for 140 at Lord's, but have the tourists on 45 for 6. Ollie Robinson's taken 4 wickets on his return to international action. That's the latest. I'm Cam Hall.

0: Choose unity and progress over division and hatred. Sir Keir Starmer's revealed he was humbled to meet the parents of Henry Novak in Downing Street. Earlier, he accused Elon Musk of trying to whip up division in the UK as the murdered teenage student lay dying in handcuffs. Our chief political correspondent, John Craig, says the PM gave a pledge.
1: He said, Henry deserves a legacy that goes beyond this awful tragedy. I'm committed to making that happen. He said, I'm determined that we do everything in our power to prevent other families from suffering such a devastating loss.
0: A driver starting at least 30 years in jail for running over and murdering a teenage pedestrian in Sheffield. One-year-old Zulkarnain Ahmed was trying to target e-bike and moped riders. It's been revealed Britain's only female Royal Navy commando died in yesterday's military helicopter crash in Devon. Lieutenant Lily Mae Fisher was among three people killed when the Merlin MK4 came down during the early morning training exercise. England's exams regulator says it's closely monitoring the marking of an A-level maths paper. More than 15,000 people have signed a petition in 24 hours demanding a review. Liverpool have just confirmed former Bournemouth manager Andoni Iraola as the club's new head coach. He signed a two-year contract to take over at Anfield after Arne Slot was sacked at the weekend. Speaking ahead of the announcement, former Liverpool player John Barnes called for patience.
2: The manager coming in is coming into a good club with good players, with good attitudes, so hopefully it'll turn around. But once again, if it doesn't happen straight away, I'm urging the fans, forget about let's change the manager again and again and again, because we've seen that at Manchester United and Arsenal for years, and we do not want to go down that route.
0: And England's cricketers have recovered from a dismal start on a rain-interrupted day one of the first test against New Zealand. The hosts were bowled out for 140 at Lord's before leaving the tourists on 61 for 6 in reply at the close. That's the latest. I'm Cam Hall.
3: Aye, aye. Thursday night, first Thursday of June, and this is the Monthly Mellow. I'm Alan. Jam-packed show for you. We're going to be talking about going to the Boards of Canada listening party at Asai Records last week. I was geeking out big time. I'll kick off first, also geek out with this as well. This is Max Cooper. This is called Four Tones Reflected. And I was buzzing for a gig I went for his. Max Cooper was live at Usher Hall in Edinburgh a couple of weeks ago. Didn't disappoint. Excellent electronic, loads of excellent visuals, and this is from the album that was touring for it called Feeling is Structure. It came out last month, and this one's particularly good as a crossover pick for those of you listening to the Ray Relax show. Back in the day, we did a tune that was dancey and also chill out, and I think this one fits the bill. One downside of the gig, it was all seated, so there was times when this kind of tune would come on, you want to jump about a bit, but you know, I was vibing to it nonetheless. Loads of tracks coming up tonight, I'll tell you more after this.

Excellent stuff there. That's Four Tones Reflected from Max Cooper from the Feeling Is Structure album. Excellent stuff. Hope you enjoyed that, so you can check that out. That's he's got that on bandcamp.com. The album is Feeling Is Structure. /album/ Feeling Is Structure. And yeah, that was absolutely like just amazing. Loved going to that gig. Usher Hall in Edinburgh a couple of weeks ago, superb. If you ever get a chance to see him, if he comes up, doubt he'll come up to Aberdeen, but he'll probably come up Glasgow, Edinburgh way again. If you've got a chance, get across to that for certain, because it was really, really good. We're going to have tracks tonight. We're going to be the ages there of ambient. We're on to the letter P. We've got the soundtrack selection, which is from, I'll give you some clues actually from what it's from. A rare one. I actually haven't actually watched the film that the soundtrack's from, which is rare. Normally it's something I've watched. We're going to be dipping into my album of the month, which is of course Boards of Canada Inferno, and I'm sitting here rocking. I'll maybe share a picture to the Facebook page for Monthly Mellow Out, which is look up the Monthly Mellow Out on Facebook and you'll see it on there. Make sure to be a picture of me rocking my freebie that I got. I won a hat from the listening party that was at Asai Records last Thursday. There was two hats, so I won. One of them was dead chuffed, so I'm wearing my Boards of Canada hat in the studio now. And what else have we got? We've got Is It of Ambient is on to the letter P. We've got the Blues 2 coming up. We're going to have some stuff from Clark. I've got a new feature I've got called, what was I calling it? How haven't I heard of this before? Pick, and I swear I've just found something from like 1993. I was like, why haven't I heard this act? Why haven't I heard this song? What are we going to kick off with first? I think we will go with... We're going to go with the A to Z of Ambient. We're going to hit the letter P, and there's quite a few that we're going to go for today. So today we are going to do, I think, a bit of Plastic Man, which is the AKA of Richie Houghton, which you'll know him from. He does all sorts of techno stuff, but he also did lots of ambient stuff as well, or slightly techno-y ambient stuff. So let's see what we've got from him. This is called Packard, and this is a nice long kind of ambient techno one. So see what you think of this. This is from, when was it out? 1998 this was out. So this is the first of our A to Z of ambient. Here we go, Packard by Plastic Man, aka Richie Houghton.

Nice. That was Plastic Man, aka Richie Houghton, with Picard. Packard, even. Picard sounds like I'm saying the Jean-Luc Picard from Star Trek Next Generation, which is not what I was referring to there. Yeah, that was nice. That was from back in the 90s. Richie Houghton done loads of stuff, but that was kind of more of an his ambient side. So that was the first ever A to Z of ambient. And we're on, like I said, the letter P. This is the Monthly Mellowout. I'm Alan. If anyone's listened to me normally, they might be thinking I'm a little bit out of sorts because I'm having a little bit of an issue with my laptop. It's not playing ball with me, so I'm going to play tunes in a slightly workaround way. So I'm a little bit flustered and got less of my usual chill vibe. Do I have a chill vibe? No. The music's chilled. I'm generally not. But we're going to play. Let me see. Let's get some Boards of Canada up and going. Or will we play something from... Yes, I know, we'll go for this. Instruments of Forgetting and the Singing Bone. This should work. This should work nicely. This is by Junti Prezzetti. And this was out just last couple of weeks on Felt Records. And this is nice. So we're going to play, I think for this one, I was going to play Vigilance. So see what you think of this one. This is on Bleep. You can get that on there on the Felt Record label. And this is, where's it gone? Vigilance, first track on the record. So let's give this a go.

That's all gone very weird. Everything's not playing ball with me. Yeah, here we go. Let's get that one. This Vigilance, it suddenly jumped onto the second track for some stupid reason. Yeah, I'll do the gig roundup while I'm chilling here and trying to work stuff out. Gig roundup we've got on Saturday, the 6th of June. Invisible at the Vault at Priory. It's a debut event called The Vault. It's a hardcore industrial techno event doing it at the Priory. 10 till 3. It's the debut, like I said, of this night. So you've got five DJs there. You've got Pulse, Elliot Buckley, Divana, Zomek, and from all the way from Holland, Toxic. This promises to be some hard, hard techno. So maybe it's a little bit harder than what we would normally get. What we'd normally get, well, what you get on this show, whereas anyone that listened to the Rave Relax show back in the day knows that my stuff was kind of like that as well. I had lots and lots of that kind of stuff. But yeah, okay, that tune's not playing ball with me either now. Let's go for... let's go back to Clark, I think. So go back to Clark. This is from a relatively recent album. This is called... this is from Steep Stims, and he's done a few little kind of twisty... have like remixed and revamped versions of them. Revamped, is that the right word? Not 100% sure, but the track I'm going to play from this was out in last November, actually. So a wee while ago. I think the albums I heard recently were reworked versions. I can't remember what he called them. But he took tracks from that and kind of changed them a little bit. This is called Globecore Flats. So a bit of beats on this one. And yeah, this is classic Clark. If you ever heard his stuff before, this is perfectly fits his style. Here we go.

Yeah, Glowpore Flats there, but Steep Stims, that's from Clark, and that was on Glowpore Flats, and that's the most recent ones are Opponent Stims and Moral Stims, which takes some of the tracks from that and does a bit of a rework on them. It's really beaty stuff. Clark doing as usual of having like some chilled out stuff, and then also some really experimental stuff. Really great. This is the Monthly Mellow. I think I've got some of my technical difficulties sorted. It should work now. I'm going to do the first. I'm going to nice and ease myself back into the show, get back into the groove by going into my Boards of Canada stuff that I was going to talk about. So Asinai Records last week had a wee listening party on their store. I decided to snap up a ticket, go along. So what they were doing is they were playing the first 11 o'clock, they were playing the album all the way through, and then you could get your copy of it afterwards. Excellent night, really worth if you're in a group, if you're in a band, I don't know how many, I think they've done a couple of listening parties for album before, but it was really good. Kind of strange, but also good. You just got standard in the record store, listen to tunes. Some folk went crisscross applesauce on the floor. I thought about doing that, but I had a nice wee lean-in point in the store, so I was quite happy where I was. But it was really cool. So then you got the album at the end of it, and then I've had a couple of listen-throughs since, because when you first listen to an album, you never know kind of what you're getting. These are three that I'm going to pick from it. I was heavily, heavily influenced by my daughter Hayley, who asked for me to play Age of Capricorn because she likes the word Capricorn being mentioned. I think she thought it was Unicorn at some point. This is Age of Capricorn from Inferno by Boards of Canada. See what you think of this.

MAAUSUMAAB.

Excellent stuff. That was Boards of Canada, Age of Capricorn. First of three tracks we're probably going to play tonight from the album Inferno. Highly recommend it if you get it. It was 13 years since their last release, and there was not as much prevalence on, like, kind of, I don't know. I know, like, Facebook and social media was around there, but my goodness, the fan groups on there were just lots of chat. There was a weird thing where, like, the White House had, on their official Twitter, had posted, like, a video using Boards of Canada's style and with one of their tracks for, of, like, images of the White House, but it was, like, a promotional video, like, a pro, like, it was a kind of a political video, but they were using the nuclear apocalyptic visuals and music. I was like, I don't think they quite understand the music that Boards of Canada are putting out. It's very strange. Look that up. There was a bit of furore about it. And a big shout out to, there was a lad I was talking to at Aside Records after they'd played the album, and he was at this big thing in Glasgow that they had seven dates across the world that a week before the thing came out, the album came out, had got like kind of special listening parties, and Glasgow was one of the dates. I think it was only about 200 tickets, and this lad I was speaking to, he'd managed to snap them up. So he was there at the gig. He had a special t-shirt. He wasn't wearing it. He didn't want to wear it because he thought they would, folk would be raging looking at him, go, hey, you got to that gig. I was like, no, you should have worn it. It's the perfect time to wear it. Apparently every gig, so there was Tokyo, Berlin, New York, LA, Paris, London, Glasgow, there was maybe another date I've missed out, but each one had a different t-shirt for it. With a different colour scheme. I was like, that's collectible person's dream, that one. Trying to get all those t-shirts of those special gigs. But anyway, yes, yeah, so shout out to him. He was going to chat to in the queue. We're waiting for the album to come out, to get our copies of the album even. And yeah, he was like the lucky one to get to the Glasgow date. He said it was pretty good. Very, very well worth seeing. Okay, so we're going to play, let me see. We're going to carry on with a bit more of the A to Z of Ambient, where I'm going to play a bit of Portishead. So let's see if I can find that track, because everything's all, I managed to get myself up and running again, but everything's all over the place, so finding the tracks I had is proving problematic, but I will get there. Let's go recording. I'm just looking through every single file. I promise, anyone listening now that's never heard before, I'd be lying if I said I'm not always a bit of a scatterbrain, but I'm not this bad usually. But my computer's just decided to be a bit silly. So if I find today's show, there we go, and then, oh, that's not the one. Oh, my days. I'm going to play a bit of Pink Floyd for the A to Z of Ambient, because why not? This is a track from Dark Side of the Moon, and I think it's one of the intro ones. So if I can find, can I just search? Let me search. Is that not a function I can do on here? Ah, there it is. Pink Floyd. One of them nights. This is the Monthly Mellow Out on Shmoo FM. Hope you're having a great night. I am having a sort of a good night, but I wish it was working out better in terms of searching for tracks. Well, that's not working there, so I will go back to the drawing board on that and play something different just now. So we're going to play a little bit of, I think we will hit the blues too. Yeah, perfect, blues music, why not? So we're going to play a bit of the Candyman Blues from, name of the artist is Mississippi John Hurt. We're going to play two tracks back to back, doing the blues too for the first time in a while. It's not a while since I've done this one. We're going to play Blue Harvest Blues and then Spike Driver Blues back to back. And this just perfectly matches my mood right now.

sea. Dark clouds above me, clouds all around for me. 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

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Tell him I'm gone. 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Tell him I'm gone.

0: boy, but he went down, but he went down. That's why I'm cold.
1: There we go, Spike Driver Blues by Mississippi John Hurt. And before that was the Blue Harvest Blues as well. Lovely stuff. You can get that album as on, there's a label called Night Records, which put out loads of like back catalogues of old blues artists and stuff like that. So there's really good selections on there. So nightrecords.bandcamp.com, you can just fill your boots and have a look around there. It's excellent stuff. Okay, I've realised my mistake with Pink Floyd. So I actually purchased the track because I thought it might be on a Shmoo system, but it's not. So I'll try and get around to that before we get that. We'll go to back to the A to Z of ambient. We're still on the letter P. So there's a few. We had Plastic Man earlier. We're going to have Pink Floyd, hopefully. And we're also going to play a bit of Portishead's Head so, as well coming up. But for now, we're going to play, this is Popol Vuh. Who are a German, this is a new find for me when I was looking through the A to Z of all the different kind of ambient acts you can get. And Popol Vuh were a German musical collective, found back in 1969 by a keyboardist called Florian Frick. And it was kind of a project, so there are lots of different members of it, one of those kind of collectives that have gone. They've been active from 1969 until 2001. Loads and loads of different stuff, but this is like the kind of most well-known track of theirs. From, what album was it? The track I'm going to play is called His Hosanna Mantra, which was from, if I look through their discography, or the title track to Hosanna Mantra as well. So from 1972, so we're going back a bit with this, so let's see what you think. But this is a deep cut here, going back to 1972 with this and the A to Z of ambient, so see what you think of this.

Nice. This is the monthly mellow out, and I'm Alan, and I hope you're enjoying the show, despite the farcical nature of my very being. If you're just tuning in now, and the reason I'm saying that is like, I had a few technical difficulties. The music all played fine, but internally I was screaming. I've got Pink Floyd coming up, managed to track it down, managed to get it sorted, so we're all good for that. That'll come up later. But we're going to do another of the A to Z of Ambient, me as well. And this is the fantastic Portishead. I remember just, what age would I have been when I first heard this? Maybe like 17, 16, 17. I was like, oh, that is nice to just relax to. Yep, love it. Kind of a dark energy to it, but just like still kind of relaxing. Like low light, sitting, chilling in a living room type of music. If I could put some kind of description on it, which I've just did by saying that. This is Portishead, this is Wandering Star from the very excellent Dummy.

Excellent stuff. Portishead, Wandering Star. A to Z of ambient. The letter P. I'm going to put about Pink Floyd in the middle, but I'm going to do the gig roundup, then let's just rattle through them all. I'll mention it again because I kind of sped through it, but you have some hard techno coming from Invisible, The Vault at Priory, 10-03 on Saturday the 6th of June. So that's a brand new event there with DJs Pulse, Elliot Buckley, Divana, Zomek, and all the way from Holland Toxic. So you get some hard techno coming to there, to the Priory. Get your tickets for that on Skiddle. Then Motion Saturdays, it's a usual event at Motion Club from 11 till 3 for some house, tech and indie pop. Then Friday 19th of June, as we move forward a bit, Young Team, Aberdeen, they've done a couple of things. I remember plugging a bit of this last year. They do sort of 13 like events for ages 13 and up, well, imagine under 18 as well. But done a few events, all accounts gone pretty well, it's given that they're still doing them. Summer Closing Party is the big event they've got coming up from 6 till 9.30 at Unit 51. You get the tickets at Skiddle, and also more info on the specifics of the event. They've got a few very well done T's and C's to keep the event running smooth for that younger crowd, and you've got Young Team resident Ethan McGivney is on the lineup for that one. We'll move on to Saturday 20th of June, over at D2, that's downstairs at Drummond's, Just Beth presents. They welcome Frankie, Elise and DJ Inner Saboteur to the D2 dance floor. Frankie's the founder of Polka Dot Disco Club, and DJ Inner Saboteur will be bringing some uplifting soulful house bangers to the very quirky and little nice little cute is not the word I want to use. Cozy is also not the word I want to use. I can't think of any other words. It's a smaller venue, but it's excellent for it because it's just great for like cool. It's cool. You need to go to it. Grant City Festival is returning to Hazelhead Park on Saturday, 27th of June. They've got loads of headliners for this one. This is a massive big event at Hazelhead Park. Time Frequency, Billy Gillies, Gok Wan. I didn't realize he DJed, so learn a new thing every day. Judge Jules, Maura Picotto. Heather Small, you've got Hot Dub Time Machine and Sash, as well as Andy Whitby, George Bowie, Kevin and Perry, Tall Paul and Ultra Beat. They've got live P and vocalist sets from Alison Limerick, JX, K-Class, Kelly Rarena and Marcella Woods. Woo! Oh, what a lineup. So that's the Hazelhead Park big event, that one. And I'll also give a heads up shout out to July 11th, coming up a little bit later, is it's these new nights at the called, is it Old Wax or Old Workshop? Yeah, the Old Workshop. It's in behind the not Priory, the Ivy bit, and it's these new all vinyl nights called Wax Aberdeen. The next one's going into July a bit, so I'll plug it again in the next show. But Saturday 11th of July, we've got Finney with funk, soul, breaks and beats, hip-hop, Latin and all the stuff in between, plus all your residents from the Wax Aberdeen crew. A lot of us have seen the pictures of this one. It looks like a really good vibe and really good setup for that one. So loving that. So that's on from 7 o'clock on July 11th. And how do you get to know about that or get tickets for that business? I think that is just turn up. 7 till 1. It looks like it's just a just turn up kind of deal. I'm just going to say that, and if I'm wrong, I'm wrong. But check out Wax Nights Aberdeen for the information on that. Look up Wax Nights, you'll see the stuff on there, and that'll give you all the information you need in case I'm wrong. Right, let's wind this looped track down and let's get to Pink Floyd's. It's a 2023 remaster of Breathe in the Air from. Is it Dark Side of the Moon? Have I got that right? I'm going to just play it instead of trying to work it out. Woo! It's not the opening track, that's for sure, because that's coming in after another one. But anyway, I'll shush and let this play.

forgot it's between two tracks as well. Goes straight in. Yeah, it's from Dark Side of the Moon. That was Breathe in the Air, and that goes straight into the next track for that one. It's like such a jarring ending to it. It's generally how it goes, and it bounces into the next one. Oh dear. Anyway, this is a Relax Show. I'm Alan. Hope you're enjoying the show. We're going to move into the track where I'm like, why haven't I heard this before? This is Seafeel and Quick, and it's a track called Climactic Phase Number 3. And if I just click the release information of that, this was, I think, out in 1993. And I'm like, why haven't I heard this before? Because it's absolutely just, it's just right up my alley. It's the kind of thing I would guess. Why don't I know this? If I just look it up now. Yeah, first out on 16th of July 1993 on 2 Pure Records. And yeah, a bit of a re-release on Bleep with some new vinyl versions of it. So I'm like, what? So this is, Climactic Phase Number 3. It's the first track on the album. It's called it's by Seafeel. And this is a brand new feature that I'm just going to call, if I'm doing research for the show and I come across a track from a while back and go, I haven't heard this before. Because you ever get that every now and then, you go, this is a thing I've never heard. And it's right up my alley, so why haven't I? Here we go.

Ecco. Missed that one, bit of a beat. That was by Seafield, that was kind of Climactic Phase number 3 back in 1993. Yeah, that's my, part of a new feature. I'm going to make jingles and stuff for some of these features. Don't know what I'll do for the jingle for this one. But it's going to be the... Wow, haven't I heard that one before? Why has this escaped me so long? It's another mellow out on 99.8 FM. I'm Alan. And I'm going to play a second of three tracks, at least, maybe a fourth, from Words of Canada on their new album, Inferno. And I really like this one. This is the one that really got me when I was listening to I Said Records to the stuff. This one really got me vibing like nobody's business. So this is Into the Magic Land from Inferno.

In of the Mountland, beautiful. Bruce Kander from the new album Inferno, really, really, really, really good. I don't know why I said it like that, because I'm excited. They were to play something I tried to play earlier, which did not work because of my issues I was having, but now I think I've got it fixed and it should be working now. This is from Instruments of Forgetting and the Singing Bone, just out last couple of weeks. This is by Junti Prasati. You can get this on Bleep. This is very nice.

Yeah, nice stuff there. And that was Junta Brzezinski with Vigilance. Now we're going to play a bit of... I never actually gave any clues for this one, so I just have to kind of go straight into it, because well, that's just the way it is. But I've played Max Richter before on the show, so this is something that he's quite reliable. And this is from the soundtrack to Hamnet, which I've not seen, but I've heard lots of good things about. And when I was looking up for nice chilled out tracks from recent soundtracks that went out there, this one came up. And our little listener was like, oh yeah, okay, let's do that. So this is from Of the Undiscovered Country, and this is from the soundtrack to Hamnet by Max Richter.

Nice. That's from Of the Undiscovered Country from Max Richter. You can tell it's from a film. It has that kind of feeling to it. Yeah, that was a soundtrack selection. So, yeah, very nice. I'm Alan. This is the Monthly Mellow Out on Shmoo FM. And we're kind of winding towards the end of the show. And it really has jumped along. Well, it has for me, anyway. Maybe because of all the craziness and me trying to sort stuff out. But we're going to play... a bit of this Jogging House... from an artist called Sender. If I can cue that up. Yeah, Sender, and the track is called Stenography, and then we'll finish up some Boards of Canada after that. This is this was out last month as well, so quite recent. So if you like this, jogginghouse.bandcamp.com/album/Sender, and this is a few tracks on this one, but this one is called Stenography from that album.

Nice. So that was Stenography from Jogging House from the album Sender. Really nice. German act, that. That just came out in the last couple of weeks. And with Keeping on a Boards of Canada, sort of a vibe. I've not played anything from Kristen in a while. He used to be part of the Hexagon Sun Collective, part of the mysterious origins of the group. So I'm going to play Pylon-esque by Kristen, and then I'll finish up with one final track from Inferno. I've got two, between two, so I'll see how I feel when the time comes. But there's a Pylon-esque by Kristen.

And go, hope you enjoyed that. It's Chris Pelin-esque. I forget to do this. When should I be next on? So we've always come on the first Thursday of every month. So by my reckoning, that should be the 2nd of July that we'll be back on the airwaves of Shmoo with the next edition of Monthly Mellow. We'll move in the edges of ambient up to the letter Q. It's going to be tricky. I shall find some stuff. I might smash up Q and R together and see what I can come up with, but I'm sure I can find a couple of artists that are chill out and also start with the letter Q. I've been two minds of what track to finish on, so there are a few candidates, and I think I'm going to go for Father and Son. Yeah, that's what I'm going to go for. So I'm going for Father and Son to close out the show. If you want to listen to it again, it'll be on potentially Mixcloud or Soundcloud, but if you go to the Facebook page for Monthly Mellowout, that is just search for the Monthly Mellowout on Facebook. As simple as it gets. I hope you enjoyed the show, and we're going to close up with Father and Son, Boards of Canada.

0: I love you, but I love the Lord. More than I love any physical being. I think that's wonderful. But then why can't you bring that same feeling home?
1: I really wish that I could do that.
2: No, I never did it. That was atypical.
0: What makes you think you can do it?
3: I also forgot that.
1: Well, he said a man's foes will be they of his own household.
0: Well, I hardly believe that your own father or mother or brother or sister would be your enemy.
1: You're gonna call him a liar?
0: No, I'm not calling him a liar.
1: Well, I can do all things through the Lord.
0: He can do it. You saw the way we lived and what we did. Do you believe?
1: I really don't think so.
0: Or
1: that I love any physical being.
0: I think that's wonderful.
1: Well, he's sinning. I love you, but I love the Lord. More than I love any physical being.
0: I think that's wonderful.
1: Well, he's sinning.

0: of any physical being.
1: Centre at 10. Sir Keir Starmer insists the country must choose unity and progress over division and hatred. The Prime Minister's issued the comment after revealing he was humbled to meet the parents of murdered Hancock teenager Henry Novak in Downing Street. He says the 18-year-old deserves a legacy that goes beyond this awful tragedy. A driver who hit and killed a teenage boy while targeting e-bike riders has been jailed for life with a minimum of 30 years. Zulkamin Ahmed was driving down the wrong side of the road when he struck a 16-year-old pedestrian in Darnall in Sheffield last June. The 21-year-old was found guilty of murder. This was him being questioned in police custody.
2: Now, I actually suspect that you don't know Abdullah, but yet he's been killed by your car. Why?
3: No comment.
2: Has he done anything to deserve that?
3: No comment.
2: And why is he dead?
3: No comment.
1: Volodymyr Zelensky has written an open letter taunting his Russian counterpart about the war in Ukraine. He's proposing a face-to-face meeting between him and President Putin. The SNP's confirmed it's going to try and claw back more than £400,000 stolen by its former chief executive. Peter Murrell spent the money on luxury goods, including a motorhome, two cars, video games and a £24 egg poacher. He'll be sentenced later this month. During First Minister's questions, John Swinney angrily rejected growing calls for a probe by MSPs.
4: There can be no higher and more forensic investigation than a police investigation, and I therefore do not support the establishment of a parliamentary inquiry, because we've had an investigation and it convicted somebody for embezzling from my party's funds.
1: England's exams regulator says it's closely monitoring the marking of an A-level maths paper. More than 15,000 people have signed a petition in 24 hours demanding a review. And ex-Bournemouth manager Andoni Iraola has taken over as Liverpool's head coach. That's the latest. I'm Daisy Steele.

0: There's been a little problem in the cockpit.
1: The cockpit? What is it?
0: It's the little room in the front of the plane where the pilots sit. That's not important right now.
2: That's right, ladies and gentlemen. 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My name is Glenn. With me is my lovely co-pilot, Ryan.
3: As always.
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3: Oh.
2: If you're in a galaxy far, far away.
3: You'll be able to reach
2: us. If you're on Naboo.
3: Mm-hmm.
2: If you're on
3: Mustafar,
2: if you're on Hoth,
3: Dagobah.
2: Oh,
3: maybe up. Not Dagobah.
2: Maybe
3: though,
2: not Dagobah.
3: Know. Not good signal there.
2: Bit stinky there.
3: Not good coverage.
2: It's a little bit stinky there.
3: I heard they're still on 3G. Can't believe it. You know, that's why we haven't gotten any updates from Yoda in a while. You know.
2: Yeah, that's why.
3: That's why.
2: That's why. This week on In Flight Movies, we're blasting hyperspace as we're adventuring with that pesky Mandalorian and his little buddy Grogu.
3: Grogu.
2: Grogu.
3: The child.
2: The child. The child. Baby Yoda.
3: Baby Yoda.
2: If you will. If you will.
3: Colloquially known as.
2: As he's known by
3: artist formerly known as.
2: Baby Yoda.
3: Baby Yoda.
2: Formerly known as Baby Yoda. Grogu. The Mandalorian and Grogu is directed by Jon Favreau, written by Dave Filoni. And it is a piece of work that we are going to probably have a lot of fun talking about later on. I am worried that I am not going to be able to keep myself composed.
3: No.
2: I'm not going to lie. I don't know what it is, because I'm like, I'm 25. I really shouldn't get this worked up over Star Wars anymore.
3: And it's been, 7 years since the last Star Wars film?
2: Yeah.
3: So that's been quite a while since we've had our fair share of Star Wars.
2: I don't know why I'm giving any thought to it, really, but it's been building up inside of me all day, and I'm looking forward to having a big old release later on tonight.
3: Love it.
2: You know what I mean?
3: Absolutely.
2: We're also talking Obsession. Curry Barker.
3: You know, if Star Wars wasn't what you're obsessed with right now, then maybe
2: Obsession,
3: this brand new horror film is?
2: Curry Barker is a dog who works at the Indian. Terrible.
3: Curry Barker.
2: Curry
3: That's
2: Barker.
3: Good.
2: Terrible.
3: It's real good.
2: He's made a film called Obsession. It's very, very good. It's a great horror that we are going to be discussing and praising heavily later on in the show as well. Maybe you've seen it. If you have seen it, if you've seen anything, if you've seen Mandalorian and Grogu.
3: Yes.
2: If you've sat through that, if you've, maybe you saw, what else is out
3: maybe
2: this
3: weekend? You went to see Passenger.
2: Well, yeah, that was the other one.
3: Passenger. Yeah, because I mean,
2: not Passengers.
3: No, and not to be confused with the musical artist of the same name.
2: Yes. Sure.
3: That's a dating reference.
2: Very much so. If you want to get in contact with us and let us know your thoughts on anything we're talking about this week or anything you've seen, get us on the WhatsApp 0775-998-9983. 0775-998-9983. You can also phone us in the studio live. Right now is Monday the 25th of May. So if you're listening live, you can phone us on 01224-483-413. You can also get me on my Instagram, Glenn Aff the Radio. That's Glenn AFF the Radio. You can get in contact with us there. And of course, good music from everything we're talking about.
4: Pack up, let's fly away.
2: Although, to be honest, we don't have much to go on.
3: No, there's not a lot of needle drops in Mandalorian.
2: Obsession's not got much. Mandalorian actually has a lot of needle drops, but it's all Ludwig Göransson, which I can only play so much score in one show.
3: Even though
2: it's good.
3: It's like a club mix, soundtrack.
2: I'll get Shikari on later, we'll get the lights turned down, we'll go crazy. So we have padded out the show with some new stuff as well, because there's lots of new music from lots of different artists. This one, hot off the press. Is this one out like a couple, Friday?
3: What are we talking about here?
2: Charlie XCX.
3: This is
2: hot off the press.
3: I will talk more about it when we actually listen to it, but I'm here for this.
2: Oh? SS26. I actually heard a little bit of this in the car coming over because it was playing on a different radio station.
3: Ooh.
2: So I'm excited to listen to it again on Schmoot on Empty FM. 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

0: Charlie XCX SS26, spring summer 26, I suppose. Mm-hmm, yes. New from Charlie XCX. I was just saying to you, that sounds bloody great.
1: It's really good.
0: I am a big fan of whatever the hell she's up to right now.
1: Yeah, I mean, I don't know. I don't know if it's even an album or she's just like. I just feel like.
0: Fun fact, did you know that so Rock Music came out a while back, and then of course now we've got Spring Summer 26. She's released both of these on 7-inch singles that have B-sides that she's not releasing on streaming.
1: I love it. Love it. More artists need to do that.
0: So I feel the urge to pick them up, not only because I like the singles, but I want to hear those B-sides.
1: And that's like probably, you know, from our official website, let's face it this way. But if the likes of an HMV or other, you know, local independent record shops as well, like an Asai Records, if they were to get stuff like that, you know, I would be like going in on a Friday and picking up the brand new single from Charlie XCX. I don't know why we don't have things like that just release all the time. I'd love if we went back to the concept of actually buying a physical single when it releases on the day it releases.
0: Oh, they're both sold out anyway.
1: Well,
0: so
1: there we go.
0: Best of luck to
1: there
0: you.
1: There we go.
0: Also 15 quid.
1: That's a bit...
0: Which is a bit... Is it like... You're pushing it, Charlie. You're pushing it.
1: Were they like clear vinyl?
0: No, I feel
1: like
0: black. Vinyl. There's some photos of her on the back.
1: Okay.
0: Oh, you've lost me. You've lost me, hen.
1: I would... For a A-side and B-side 7-inch single, I'd say maximum for me personally, 7 quid.
0: Yeah, I'd agree.
1: I think 7, 8 quid.
0: A pound for each inch, please.
1: Oh, that's
0: how much, so
1: that's
0: much it costs.
1: I like that, yeah.
0: But no,
1: 12-inch single, £12. I'd say 15, you're getting a bit, but yeah. I'd be okay with it.
0: Yeah, £15, I'm going to struggle to fit that on my record player. I don't think my platter is big enough.
1: No.
0: So I'll struggle with that, but... SS26, Charlie XCX, I enjoyed that. It was fun. It was interesting. It was different to what... I think I said this when Rock Music came out. I said, this is completely a total 180 difference to Brat. And I think that's exactly what she needed to do. And it's what she is doing. Because it proves that she's not in it for the, like, you know, the money or the fame or anything. She's in it because she just wants to try different stuff.
1: And it once again proves that the film that we both loved,
0: The Moment,
1: which is great.
0: Good movie.
1: The Moment was like her... literally hammering the final nail in the coffin of that era, and does it in such a good way. Charlie is really impressing me with the way that she's going about her career recently. She's always impressed me, but recently I'm like, no, you're really doing this and carving a name for yourself.
0: Yeah.
1: Really good.
0: I said to you, it's like slightly industrial.
1: Yes.
0: It's not building site, maybe. Not industrial, but building site, probably. Oh, those cats. Oh, those damn cats.
1: Yeah, the cats are back.
0: Actually, I've got beef with cats. Not these cats, but just cats in general.
1: Cats in general.
0: Cats will not leave my house alone.
1: Well, they know that, you know, you're giving them jobs.
0: No! No, sorry. Applications are closed. I'm pretty loyal to my cats.
1: Yeah.
0: Okay, I'm not looking for any more cats. But these cats keep coming to my damn house. There was a cat in my house the other day.
1: In your house?
0: In my kitchen.
1: A cat in your kitchen? What are you going to do?
0: Cat in my kitchen. What am I gonna do? Well, it ran out, so I couldn't even do it. I couldn't even do anything before it.
1: How did it run in? How did it get in?
0: How's that up there?
1: How's that?
0: Oh, it's so dumb.
1: We've started, people. We've started. What time is it? 18 minutes past 8. Oh me, oh my. Oh, that heat is getting to us. Heat stroke.
0: Goodness
1: God.
0: Me.
1: But how genuinely?
0: It just, the back door was open, obviously.
1: Oh, okay, and then just came in, yeah.
0: Back door was open, cat in the kitchen, and then ran out the kitchen. And then today I was in the kitchen and I heard two cats fighting. Cats, honestly, it's like a cat battleground going around my house. So I think my back garden's a Thunderdome.
1: Oh, incredible.
0: Every night there's just like, ring, ring, ring. I'm standing in the kitchen today, and I just hear these two cats going at it.
1: Either side of the garden.
0: Yeah, they were like smacking each other under the trees at the back of my garden.
1: It's like Rocky and Apollo Creed. After 5 minutes, they go each to their other side.
0: Oh, tomorrow. There is no tomorrow. And I ran to the back of the... Well, I didn't run. I briskly walked to the back of the garden. I was like, oi, get up, get away. And then they chased off and fought somewhere else. So honestly, sick of these bloody cats.
1: When cats are fighting though, you know they're fighting because that sound.
0: You know when they're doing anything
1: is like unreal,
0: mad.
1: Anyway, that was incredible. Anyway, I'm so glad that you told me that.
0: Honestly, what was that reference that you... What is it? Cat in my kitchen? What is...
1: Remember the song UB40? Was it UB40? The rat in me kitchen, what am I going to do?
0: I didn't even clock that. Rat in me kitchen. Oh, that's a classic. Oh, my... Get it up. Get it up. Rat in... Oh, yes, yeah. Cats, away. Away. Oh, yes! Why did we get on the topic of this, like, the first discovered this? You told me about it, and I was like, I've never heard of this before in my life.
1: Oh, it's incredible.
0: Rat in the kitchen.
1: What am I going to do?
0: I'm just going to skip the... Oh, come on. Get,

0: what you were. This is what you felt when you saw that cat.
1: Yeah, what the cat in my kitchen with them?
0: Am I gonna do?
1: Oh man, UB4. I like UB4. You don't.
0: I'm not big on UB40. No, I'm not. You know, they go straight to my head, and I don't like it.
1: Well, like red wine.
0: Yeah, like red wine. Yeah.
1: I like Kingston Town. I don't know why.
0: Oh, that one. That,
1: the little melody in Kingston to them.
0: Yeah. It's quite melancholic.
1: It is melancholic.
0: It is, and it gives you a sense of nostalgia.
1: Don't care. Something. Don't care for their cover of "I Can't Help Falling in Love with You."
0: No, with
1: that.
0: I do appreciate reggae, but I feel like UB40 is commercial reggae.
1: Yeah, I was about to say, if you're saying you're
0: commercial
1: like
0: reggae.
1: If I said to a person, oh, what kind of music do you like? Go, oh, I love reggae music. Oh really?
0: That's so cool. That's,
1: who do you like? Who do you like? Oh, UB40, number one. What? Really? UB40, yeah, you are, mate. You were born in 1986.
0: UB40.
1: UB40. You were born.
0: UB40.
1: UB40. Honestly. Don't cut. Wasn't the lead singer UB40's name? Do you know?
0: Is it Ali?
1: I don't know.
0: Is it? I'll double check. I don't want to say.
1: What's he like when he had a tin of beans? UB40. That's what I say. Right. Under the news before we get. Cats. They're back. Thank God. Right. Composure. Composure.
0: Ali Campbell.
1: Ali Campbell.
0: Ali Campbell.
1: Ali Campbell.
0: UB40.
1: UB40, mate.
0: UB40.
1: How long have you been with her? Anyway.
0: Anyway, this is a good show.
1: Oh, jeez.
0: So, welcome to In-Flight Movies.
1: In-Flight Movies on Studio 98FM. It's an official radio show. I honestly sometimes forget that we're live. We're live on the air right now.
0: We are, but
1: everything we say goes out to the people.
0: It does. And it gets recorded onto the studio's like backlog.
1: I'm actually double recording it right now as well to get higher.
0: Oh, incredible.
1: To get higher.
0: Higher bitrate.
1: To get sure, yeah.
0: Oh my God, it's 4K.
1: 4K audio. God, why am I so delirious? You know what it was? Because we saw Obsession at 9 p.m. last night.
0: We did.
1: Sunday.
0: We did, because the screening times for Obsession. I think because the first week was big enough, but word of mouth has really done well this week. I think it's going to get even more screenings for next week. But we caught it in that time when they were
1: It actually is, because looking at timings, the timings on the weekend were terrible, and then I looked at Monday and they just shot up by like 10 screenings.
0: There
1: the
0: you
1: day.
0: Go. Because so. it they didn't expect it to be that big. No. So we caught it at the tail end of them thinking it was going to get booted.
1: Yeah, when in fact it actually had the biggest second weekend increase this century.
0: That's wild, people.
1: That is a century, folks. Yeah. The last 100 years of film, the second biggest weekend increase ever has gone to Obsession from Blumhouse.
0: Yeah,
1: you're nut. It increased 39% from opening weekend. If that's not word of mouth, I don't know what is.
0: I think it's genuinely all down to word of mouth. We had seen the trailer for Obsession a few months ago, and we thought that it looked interesting. But I remember when we were talking about it, that was like, it's just a concept that the likes of like Buffy the Vampire Slayer did for one episode. And I did think to myself, Blumhouse, this is just going to be quite an easy, you know, it's just throwaway
1: horror
0: film.
1: It's a happy death day.
0: Yes, yeah, something
1: type
0: along
1: thing.
0: Those lines. And then it came out. Not really too much word of mouth the first few days, and then all of a sudden it blew up. People are like absolutely loving it, and it's not just, you know, critics or anything like that that is saying this, you know, incredible word of mouth, but it's also the general public are just loving this. IMDb, not that we ever like really will take that as gospel, I think it's at 8.5.
1: It's really high. It's
0: on Letterboxd, it has like a 4.5 average rating. Most stars going towards the 4.5 to 5 range. Mm-hmm. And you're like, when was the last time that we've had a film that encapsulated with its audience?
1: It's expected to pass $80 million worldwide this weekend. Sorry, just in general, which would be over 100 times its production budget, because it was shot on a very, very small production budget.
0: Yeah.
1: Which is quite impressive when you watch the film, but I suppose it does make sense. When thinking about it,
0: yeah,
1: that sentence I just said was terrible.
0: No, but you know what I mean. I fully get what you mean, because it is, you do realize that this is very indie, but it's just with a lot of very passionate filmmakers that are taking the time to perfect what they're wanting to tell, and it comes off really well. But we'll talk all about the actual film when we review it in an hour's time. But in terms of numbers, that's you know, yeah. a fantastic. That is probably going to be the biggest box office success when you take it for all of, you know, in terms of percentages and such. That's going to be the one that walks away with the gold at the end of the year, being like, "This is insane."
1: It's so interesting to see this kind of dichotomy that we're getting just now, where films like Michael that are not great in terms of like filmmaking and general content and like, you know, substance of a film, is like making so much money, and then it's being fought against by these smaller indie films. I say indie, it's a Blumhouse production, you know what I mean.
0: Well, he is still indie.
1: So I suppose it's indie adjacent
0: with the likes of A24 as well. More, in which they're so mainstream, but they do the indie budget.
1: It's these kind of films that are kind of, it's like there's two camps, and that camp is rising more and more. And I guess there is actually, people are spending less time going to see like the big blockbuster stuff. It's on here as well that Mandalorian and Grogu. Is it on here that Mandalorian and Grogu?
0: Not for the opening weekend opening day.
1: On opening day, it earned $33 million on opening day, which you may be like, oh, that's still like a lot of money, but for a Star Wars film, it's lower than Solo.
0: Yeah.
1: And if you remember how much hype Solo had around it when it came out, zilch.
0: Yeah.
1: I'm excited to see Childish Gambino's Lando, and that was about it.
0: Yeah.
1: You know, like, this is low. This is low earnings for them.
0: And we went, we saw Star Wars 3 days after it opened. We saw it yesterday afternoon.
1: We saw it yesterday at
0: and
1: half six.
0: There was hardly anyone.
1: And then we went to a 9 p.m. showing of Obsession.
0: Packed.
1: Booked.
0: Yeah.
1: So clearly there's a want for better, more interesting films that are done, you know, with more care than just these slop fests that are getting put out there. Which, you know, I don't necessarily think Mandalorian Grogu is that. I'll talk about that more later on. But you get what I'm trying to say here. The same thing's happening with Marvel. The numbers aren't the same as they used to be. People are yearning for quality films.
0: No, definitely.
1: And the yearning is there. And the more that we give people quality films, the more that they make the money, the more that studios are going to be, right, we need to give better and more interesting filmmakers the time and money instead of making sequels and producing reboots and rehashings and all this stuff that people just recognize.
0: The
1: key jangling is no longer working, attracting people as much as it did in, like, 2019.
0: No.
1: So let's hope and pray. Let's hope and pray. Sorry, my hands were in a Trump position. Devil Wears Prada 2, speaking of sequels, did just pass $600 million worldwide, but Ryan liked it, so...
0: I think it's one of the better sequels. In terms of that slop fest kind of idea, jangling keys, Devil Wears Prada 2 is one of the better ones we've had in a while. Mm. It still does jangle those keys, but at least it does it in such a different location and in a different, you know, with different key rings. You know, it's jangling different things of the same idea that you think you already know. So it's one of the better ones. I enjoyed it.
1: For sure. Stephen Colbert hosted his final late night show. It's really interesting this is on here, because I don't think we've ever mentioned Stephen Colbert's name on this show.
0: No, probably not. Before. No. Is he the one that's writing...
1: That Lord of the Rings the circus. Yes, he is. Yeah, he is. Okay, we have mentioned Stephen Colbert's name before. He did his final show because his late night talk show with Trump axed him, basically, and was like, he just didn't like what he was doing, which goes against free speech and is absolutely ridiculous. Regardless, as a big middle finger at the studio, he had his band play a very large amount of licensed music during the show, so they had to pay everyone royalties.
0: He
1: had like a big variety of guests on the show as well.
0: There was tons. I think it was just over that like week, because late night shows, you know, are mostly like nightly. They had some really, really big names in terms of like musical artists as well. So a lot of people came out for him. And I think that like most of the late night talk show hosts were kind of like backing him as well. I don't like a lot of the late night hosts. I don't think they're that funny. Like Jimmy Fallon and all that kind of stuff, I'm not big on them.
1: I don't think anyone's ever said they liked Jimmy Fallon, to be completely honest.
0: Probably like 15 years ago, maybe 20 years ago, when he was on SNL.
1: People would have said that the name Jimmy Fallon and I like in the same sentence when they're talking about Jimmy Fallon's Tonight Dough ice cream flavor. From Ben and Jerry's.
0: I'm
1: not even kidding you. I had it when I was in America. Yeah. It is phenomenal. It's like I would happily say Jimmy Fallon's name in that sentence just to get some Tonight Dough, because it is good.
0: Tonight Dough. Well.
1: But Jimmy Fallon, I did actually go on Jimmy Fallon's ride when I was in Universal Studios.
0: Was that good?
1: It was terrible.
0: No, that was okay. What was his ride though?
1: Race through New York.
0: Oh.
1: He, like, sits in a Tron vehicle and rides through New York. It's terrible.
0: With you. And
1: yes.
0: He screams in your ear the entire time.
1: Yes, he does. He does. He makes quips and jokes like he's funny.
0: Yeah. And then he does that, like, clap that he does. And he's like, and he doesn't blink and all that. He's just dead behind the
1: eyes. What's the name of the British guy?
0: Craig Ferguson.
1: No. The other British guy. The one with the glasses.
0: Oh, John Oliver.
1: I saw a fantastic clip of Twitter where there's like a group of all these late night talk show hosts sitting around a desk, like doing some kind of like Hollywood Reporter thing or like podcast or whatever. And they're all chatting away. And John Oliver is getting increasingly aggravated at Jimmy Fallon for being completely unfunny and useless. And he's like crashing out in this clip. It's so funny.
0: John Oliver, I thought he was quite funny. I don't know. I haven't seen him in much recently.
1: I still like John Oliver.
0: You know, but I remember he was really quite good.
1: The one everyone really likes is Seth Meyers.
0: Yeah, but people, I've not really given him much time of day.
1: He's popular with the ladies.
0: I can gather. Yeah, I think a lot of them are quite popular with the ladies.
1: Seth Meyers is very popular with the ladies.
0: Because, you know, they've got a sense of humor, except from Jimmy Fallon.
1: Except Jimmy Fallon. And partially Kimmel, but every once in a while Kimmel comes out with a banger. So.
0: Yeah. But no, Stephen Colbert, no more. He's writing films now.
1: Yes, Stephen Colbert. I think you should stop, though. IMAX is exploring a sale. How much?
0: I don't know. I never got this. Can we buy it?
1: Can I buy an IMAX? How much for the eye? How much for the eye?
0: This worries me, though, in a roundabout way. They're not going to...
1: The Max is pricey.
0: They're not going to destroy what we love about IMAX.
1: Imagine... I don't want to jinx it, and we can clip this if it happens. Mm-hmm. Imagine the news, Netflix looks to buy IMAX.
0: Oh, I'd be... oh, my God.
1: I might blow myself up.
0: Yeah.
1: Live on air.
0: Yeah, because they'd be like, well, we don't want you going to the cinema. So you can do the IMAX like aspect ratio at home.
1: It's like episode one of The Studio where he buys Martin Scorsese's Kool-Aid script just to kill it.
0: I need to watch that show.
1: Oh, you need to watch The Studio. It's so good. These words don't come out of my mouth often.
0: You need to get an Apple Plus.
1: You need to get an Apple Plus subscription because you also get Pluribus and you also get Monarch.
0: Severance.
1: Yeah, it's the only quality one, to be honest with you. And Shrinking. I actually want to watch Shrinking.
0: Yeah, with Harrison Ford.
1: Yeah, and Jason Sudeikis. That's not him. Is that him?
0: Yeah, that is him.
1: Is that Jason Sudeikis? No, it isn't.
0: No, Jason Segel.
1: Jason Segel.
0: Sudeikis is a Horrible Bosses guy that's not Bateman or the other one.
1: What, Charlie Day?
0: Charlie Day, yeah.
1: Still can't picture him in my head.
0: Okay. I think that's Jason Sudeikis.
1: I keep thinking of Michael Bluth from Arrested Development, but that's Jason Bateman.
0: That is Jason Bateman.
1: There's too many Jasons.
0: There's too many Jasons.
1: Jesus. This is enough. Speaking of Netflix, The Adventures of Cliff Booth has a 2-week exclusive IMAX theater run.
0: Speaking of IMAX as well.
1: Speaking of IMAX and Netflix, an exclusive 2-week theater run starting November 25th. It's on Netflix from December 23rd.
0: Oh, so this is... I kind of like this.
1: When's Godzilla out?
0: We could do an IMAX double.
1: No, because it's not taking screens away, is it?
0: What do you like more, Cliff Booth or Godzilla?
1: Don't make me pick between my two kids. 3rd of November, we're safe. Worldwide 3rd of November, safe.
0: But no, I think it's... So it opens up in theatres, in IMAX, exclusively for 2 weeks. Then it will release in cinemas for however long until it eventually goes to Netflix for Christmas Day, basically. It's your Christmas Day viewing, which is a weird... Weird pick for a Christmas Day viewing.
1: I wouldn't be putting any money on that being the popular choice.
0: A Fincher film written by Tarantino. Don't think the family is going to
1: sequel to what was possibly Tarantino's least popular movie.
0: Not to us.
1: I love that film. I love that.
0: Every now and again, I get the hankering to just
1: that,
0: put it on.
1: That film makes me like Tarantino just for a little moment.
0: Yeah.
1: And then it ends and I go, I snap out of it. What am I doing?
0: But no. I'm excited for this, just for the sheer fact that I want to go back to the Cliff Booth, you know?
1: The best thing about that film is that the characters were just so good that you could just spend time with them doing anything and it was decent. And
0: I wonder if that'll transfer over into the sequel.
1: I have no idea. Genuinely no idea. So my leg's really itchy and I'm leaning over.
0: No, that's okay.
1: Coming out one audio channel or both. Francesca Scorsese. She's got a hard name to say.
0: She does. Francesca Scorsese. You have to say it with meaning.
1: Francesca Scorsese.
0: Which I cannot. Can you imagine having a name in which whenever anyone is actually talking to you or mentioning you, they have to stop and think, that's a power play. Very nice.
1: I give it 2 years before we're calling her Fransker.
0: Fransker?
1: Fransker. Francesi. Francesi.
0: Francesi.
1: Yeah, that's good. Francesi has been cast as Mrs. Smith in Mr. and Mrs. Smith season 2. Hang on. Wait, well, what, the one with Gambino?
0: Yeah, but it's an anthology show. It's like a beef.
1: So each season is a new Mr. and Mrs. Smith.
0: Because I think Mr. and Mrs. Smith is just a, like, code name kind of idea.
1: Oh, like 007.
0: Yeah, in which it's like, you know, you've got, it's like a John Doe effect, but it's like for spies. So you've got Mr. and you've got Mrs. Smith. But maybe they are actually called Mr. and Mrs. Smith in the shows. But it's just two spies that are, you know, together and they don't know each other as spies. So I don't know how far that'll go. But I think this is maybe the second thing that she's seen. She did there was a Christmas film a few years back that she was in, and I can't remember, Christmas Eve at Miller's Point, I think it was called, something along those lines. It had a decent enough cast, and it was a indie comedy, but I heard that she was actually very, very good in it, and it's so very exciting, and we can just tell that that family making bank.
1: Mm, do they need a Mr. Smith?
0: Do they need a Mr. Smith? That's true.
1: Do they need a Mr. Smith?
0: Auditions are open.
1: Auditions are open. I'm in there. Anyway, let's listen to some music before we get into the trailer talks. There's a couple trailers that we got to discuss.
0: Are.
1: There's also Cannes.
0: There's the Cannes Film Festival. Oh. Exciting.
1: Voulez-vous volevant?
0: Parlez-vous anglais?
1: Bon.
0: Oui. No.
1: We were talking... oh my God, my leg is so itchy. It's bleeding now.
0: Oh, no.
1: We were discussing legacy sequels.
0: Legacy sequels.
1: We happened to go see the best legacy sequel there is last Thursday.
0: Oh, we did. We actually did.
1: We revisited Top Gun Maverick.
0: Because it's the 40th.
1: Because Tom Cruise told us to.
0: He said.
1: He said, you want to see Digger? He's like, you guys want to see Digger? Go see Top Gun Maverick, back in the cinemas.
0: You know, before Digger.
1: Back in there. Help me, help you, help me, help you. I didn't work like Tom Cruise.
0: Yeah.
1: But, and so he put it back in the cinemas. We missed Top Gun, but luckily Top Gun Maverick was showing in 4DX. Mm. We went to go see it on Thursday. It's went up half a star, and I'm ashamed at myself for whatever I was smoking back then to drop half a star, because there's genuinely no reason for it.
0: I'm
1: upset with myself.
0: Not a fault with that film. I also had it at 4.5 stars on Letterboxd back in the day, and I haven't seen it since 2022. I haven't rewatched it since the cinema run back then. But going back to it, every moment of that film is so memorable once you start that film. Like, it's just, and not many films or blockbusters as of recent are that rewatchable, and pardon the pun, fly by, because it's so, so entertaining. And watching it however many years, 4 or 5 years after fact, that film is showcasing...
1: Four years
0: after it's released, that film is showcasing what blockbusters can and should be.
1: I said to you, it is the perfect androgynous blockbuster.
0: Yeah.
1: It's a legacy sequel that you don't need to see the original to enjoy. It works entirely at its own merit. It's incredibly well-paced. It looks great, sounds great, it's written well.
0: Feels great.
1: It's acted well. It's got great side characters. It's just... It is quintessentially the perfect blockbuster.
0: Yeah.
1: And I genuinely don't see anything wrong with it.
0: And I love that all of, like, the side characters, your new blood in Top Gun Maverick, have all became kind of like names in their
1: and
0: own
1: Tom
0: right.
1: And Tom Cruise is at every premiere.
0: Yes. Yeah. Even though it's the Running Man, you know, we're going to forgive him.
1: Even when it's the Running Man. Like,
0: you know?
1: I don't necessarily see Tom Cruise going to see a film as a seal of approval. I just see that as him going to support his buddies, his co-stars, and
0: know.
1: That and to show that you'll go to the Running Man premiere,
0: yeah,
1: that shows dedication. So this one goes out to Tom Cruise. This is the classic. Played in the film like 3 times. I was like, oh man, forgot about this song. Did it win that year?
0: I don't think it did.
1: Oh man,
0: because I think it went to
1: was it Natty Natty?
0: Yeah, exactly. Oh, a hard year.
1: That's a hard
0: tough year.
1: Tough year. Okay, Lady Gaga's gonna. Bring us into the trailer talk
0: and
1: for the second
0: hold
1: hour.
0: Our hand.
1: Hold our hand. Hold my hand, lady. Hold my hand.

0: Lady Gaga.
1: What a track.
0: It's a great track.
1: I feel like it's... I haven't heard it in so many years, and I feel like it's gotten forgotten about a little. But re-listening to that right then, you're like, oh, the power. What a ballad.
0: I mean, compare that to her work on Devil Wears Prada 2.
1: I would agree there, actually.
0: Night and day. She clearly cared about one of those projects. And it was Top Gun Maverick. Rightfully so.
1: Rightfully so. I think she still ends her shows with Hold My Hand as
0: does
1: well.
0: Does she?
1: Which I think it's like one of her... It's either the final song before like the encore or it's within the encore, but she definitely does play it. And I kind of appreciate that fact that you've got that song and you're like, yeah, okay, we'll play it. Because our mate James... was telling me about it and he was just like, oh, a certain demographic of people just don't like it, but she loves it, so she's never removing it from the set.
0: Respect. I respect that deeply.
1: You know?
0: I'd love to meet someone who'd be like, what's your favorite Gaga song? They go, Hold My Hand.
1: Yeah. Why not?
0: Like, but I'd love that if they just had never seen Maverick. We love it because we love Maverick. I think they just love it because they love it.
1: Yeah. Why not?
0: Why not? We're going to talk some trailers, some more trailer releases. Adele's waving at us through the window. How lovely. Not our producer. We're the producers and also presenters. Our point of contact. Our lovely friend, Adele, who works at Shmoo. Anyway, there were a couple of trailers that released. Vought Rising from 2027. This is a prequel series to The Boys about the beginning times of Vought. Essentially, what's his name?
1: Supernatural.
0: James
1: Supernatural.
0: James Eccleston?
1: James
0: Supernatural.
1: James, is it James? I think you were right in Eccles.
0: Is it James Eccles?
1: Jason Eccles?
0: Jensen Ackles. Oh my goodness, we were this. A hair away. Jensen Ackles, sorry. Jensen Ackles.
1: And he's a heartthrob. People are really disappointed in us for not knowing that name.
0: I've never seen Supernatural, so I couldn't care.
1: You know, Jensen Supernatural.
0: Jensen Supernatural. Jason. Oh, these bloody Jasons. Honestly. Vought Rising is a prequel series.

0: good, and I don't know, I think it just lost a bit of steam. I feel like it had an idea of where it was going, and then it just kind of, I don't know, it just... And this new season really wasn't gripping me, and apparently it was a lot of filler before. Like, the finale was decent, people were saying, but yeah. I mean, I've seen spoilers online, I don't care for it much anymore. I also think that Gen V season 2... Yes. I watched the first episode of that, didn't hook me, so I just never finished that either. I think I just fell off. I don't care.
1: And we've got oversaturation.
0: There was a trailer for a film called Victorian Psycho, comes out later this year. It's got Micah Monroe in it.
1: This premiered at the Cannes Film
0: Festival. Premiered at Cannes. Great, good for her. I don't really know how I feel about this film, because it's very... cheesy?
1: It looks cheesy.
0: Tongue-in-cheeky?
1: Maybe it's just a really bad trailer, because...
0: I don't know. I think it kind of encapsulates what the vibe the film is trying to go for, which is very much heart-on-its-sleeve, B-movie kind of horror.
1: Yeah. It's fully...
0: Looks kind of ridiculously gory, a bit silly, a bit stupid. I think if it leans really heavy into that like kind of B-movie motive, like kind of brain dead.
1: Okay, yeah, I get you.
0: I think I'll kind of like it a bit more, but I think if it kind of leans in this kind of... If it sits in the fence about it, I'm not going
1: to
0: care.
1: No, you have to go either... You've definitely got to go that one way.
0: I would recommend people go watch the trailer, because it is a very interesting trailer, and you'll watch it and go, oh, I haven't seen that something like this in a while, and you'll agree with yourself. we got a trailer for Masters of the Universe, another trailer. June 5th this comes out.
1: We got the final trailer now.
0: First reports... are positive.
1: Which I'm so happy
0: they're
1: for.
0: They're positive. The Power of Grayskull's with the film. Apparently it's earnest. That sold me.
1: That's good.
0: That one sentence has sold me. Apparently Skeletor's really good, but everyone's upset that it is Jared Leto, but he is good.
1: Because it's Skeletor.
0: But people are enjoying it. I've heard decent things online, and I'm looking forward to seeing this eventually. Comes out when I'm on holiday, so I'm not too sure when I'm going to be able to watch this. But
1: The final trailer as well says, it's got a tagline of like 40 years ago we saved the universe, and then, you know, witness He-Man's return or something like that. So, and the way that the trailer is staged as well, it is a return for him. So I'm wondering if this is continuing on some storyline. Not that it'll be any storyline that you'll need to know, obviously, because this is very much a reboot of sort for this, you know, current generation. But I like the idea that it's just going to continue on like the cartoons or so, and it's just been like, yeah, all that happened, but now we're 40 years now moved on from that. And He-Man hasn't really been doing anything except just living. But I'm not sure. We'll see. I think it looks fun, though. It looks really, really fun. And just a light entertaining summer blockbuster. I hope it's suitable for, like, family. You know? I hope it doesn't go and try and be too dark or maybe too aggressive.
0: No,
1: I want it to be lighthearted.
0: That it looks quite light, and it's a colourful movie from the trailers I've seen as well. I think you got this on a good screen on a good day and a good audience. I think you'd really enjoy yourself.
1: Yeah,
0: I am. I've come around on it for sure. I definitely was like, this is a cash grab to begin with. This is just a dumb reboot, but I think it does seem to have a bit of merit to it. And I anticipate watching this when it comes out. Got a trailer for a film called Rolling Loud.
1: Oh, this looks
0: awful.
1: Atrocious.
0: Wow.
1: Wow.
0: Wow.
1: Owen Wilson.
0: Wow. I'm at Rolling.
1: Ka-chow.
0: Rolling Wild.
1: Wow.
0: The story is that...
1: The story is Surratt.
0: Oh, yeah.
1: For anyone who went to see that film, the story is Surratt.
0: For all two of you. It's Owen Wilson goes to Rolling Loud with his son,
1: loses
0: his son in Rolling Loud, and then must find his son in Rolling Loud, and has cameos from artists who feature in... It's an advert for Rolling Loud.
1: Do you want to describe what Rolling Loud
0: is? No, because I don't know what Rolling Loud is.
1: It's a
0: music festival.
1: Travis Scott, isn't it? Travis Scott.
0: He's in the trailer.
1: Festival, like music festival. And that's about it. That's all it is.
0: So it's a trailer
1: for
0: that.
1: This is a cash grab.
0: It's coming out in cinemas October 2nd.
1: Okay. I can't believe it. It looks awful as well, like just visually dreadful, atrocious. We have seen really beautiful concert films. This is not it. So I don't know. I don't know why this exists, but we will probably see it to see how bad it is.
0: Probably. We got a trailer for Her Private Hell. This is the new one from Nicholas
1: Winding Refn.
0: director of

0: The Neon Demon.
1: Love that film, yes.
0: Drive.
1: Even better.
0: And the other one?
1: Only God Forgives. Which I do like that that's on the trailer, because Only God Forgives is slated. No one likes that, but I do appreciate the fact that he's just like, yeah, I'm putting that title up with the rest of my stuff.
0: It premiered at Cannes to very, very mixed reviews. People saying they love it, people walking out.
1: Yeah.
0: Interesting.
1: It's a ref and joint.
0: It's a ref and joint.
1: It's just, you know,
0: normal. By God, he's done it again.
1: Can he be stopped?
0: The other film we got a good trailer for this week is Hope. This is the big one to come out of Cannes, I think. Mm-hmm. Aside from... Aside from Fjorn.
1: Fjord. Yeah.
0: You're going to have to say it like Swedish Chef.
1: Fjord.
0: Aside from Fjord. With Renata Reinsve.
1: And Sebastian Stan. Sebastian
0: Stan.
1: A bald Sebastian Stan.
0: It's like Northern Lion. You won't get that reference. This is the other big one. It's called Hope. It's directed by Na Hong Jin.
1: Okay.
0: Who is a South Korean film director who's made other films like Faith, The Wailing, The Yellow Sea, and The Chaser.
1: Oh, The Wailing's really good.
0: And I've never seen any of them.
1: No?
0: But okay. I am very intrigued because this trailer kicks butt.
1: It does.
0: Where it's set in 7 minutes, I could say the other word. But I can't say that otherwise. It kicks butt, man. This trailer is flipping awesome. It's, what is it, an alien invasion movie?
1: It looks like it. There's
0: classic. What is this? It looks like, you know what it looks like? Cowboy v. Aliens.
1: But better. When the trailer started, I was getting hints of Quiet Place Part 2. You know, at the beginning.
0: Yep.
1: The best part of that film, in which it's like that alien invasion starts. There's hints of that, but then the trailer kicks into gear and you get wild visuals. They do not skimp on the fact that they're showing you that these monsters, these aliens, are there. And at the same time, the credits roll up at the end. Alicia Vikander and Michael Fassbender are in this somewhere. Don't know where. Maybe they're the aliens.
0: Maybe.
1: That'd be insane.
0: But it looks good. There's like a big alien ship. There's like different alien designs. They all look really freaky and crazy, and they're chasing after people. There's an awesome shot of a guy leaning at a car window and firing a gun, and the camera follows him from like over the shoulder like a video game.
1: Yeah.
0: And it looks sick. I'm on board. I am on board with Hope, and I can't wait to see it when it comes out already. I've seen one trailer.
1: It looks wacky and wild for the Cannes Film Festival.
0: Yeah.
1: Not to say the Cannes Film Festival never gets wacky and wild, but this looks quite, you know, this was the one that made the biggest buzz at this year's Cannes Film Festival. And seeing the trailer, you can kind of see why. So, very exciting. Looking forward to this one.
0: Intrigued. Very intrigued. You can catch us talking a bit more about the stuff that was going on at the Cannes Film Festival in the second hour. Mm. Not only that, we are going to be trying our best to have cohesive thoughts and arguments regarding The Mandalorian and Grogu. And after that, we're going to be praising Obsession, a very good horror film that is out in cinemas now. You can get in contact with us and let us know your thoughts on any of the films we're talking about or anything else you have watched over the weekend or over this past week. You can get us on the WhatsApp 077-5998-9983. That's 077-5998-9983. To play us into the second hour is a new track from an artist called Yard Act.
1: Yes.
0: Now, this has been playing. I know where you've heard this because I've heard it in the exact same place, and I am equally as intrigued as you are by this song. Yard Act are not the kind of artist I would ever normally give the time of day to because they are spoken word, and I do not care for spoken word, and I've made that clear in the past. However, for some reason, this one has actually grasped me. It's called Redeemer. It's quite cool, and
1: it's,
0: I like it.
1: I think it's fun.
0: It's pretty sick. So enjoy this, and when we come back, Cannes Film Festival, Mandalorian, and Obsession. Brilliant stuff.

0: Taoist monks had good intention playing doctor with what God's got. We saw divine intervention rattle through the bones of everybody that was ever shot.
1: I wanna be a wolf.

0: You like movies about gladiators.
1: And now, on with the show.

0: Oh, I just sneezed. Oh, man. I'm all out of whack. Olivia Rodrigo's there yelling about how obsessed she is because we're talking about Obsession.
1: Yes.
0: The Curry Barker film that is coming out. Well, it's out. Oh, my gosh, that sneeze is absolutely throwing me for a loop.
1: I've never seen someone react so harshly.
0: Honestly, a sneeze will send me flying, mate.
1: Do you ever hold your sneezes?
0: All the time, and it's a terrible habit that I formed many years ago.
1: I've heard that you shouldn't be
0: my
1: doing that.
0: My eyes going to pop out my head one day.
1: Yeah, because your brain's just going to explode.
0: Flying across the room.
1: like the mask.
0: Like a Tex Avery cartoon. Anyway, you're listening to In Flight Movies here on Shmoo and Empire FM. We're going to be discussing the Obsession later on in the show. It's going to be one of the last films we're talking about. We're talking about Mandalorian and Grogu, as well as the Cannes Film Festival. Great stuff.
1: Yeah.
0: More music to for your ears. Before, until then, we just played Olivia Rodrigo. We're going to play more Olivia Rodrigo. She's got a new track out called The Cure that I've not listened to yet. And I'm going to listen to it right now with you, my listeners.

0: brand spanking new track there from Olivia Rodrigo called The Cure, coming off of her new album called...
1: You look sad for a girl that's so in love.
0: Close.
1: Is that close?
0: You seem pretty sad for a girl so in love.
1: I was nearly there, actually.
0: Which, personally, she could have kept with the four-letter word titles.
1: Oh, yeah, you're
0: sour
1: right.
0: Guts.
1: Sour Guts.
0: You seem pretty sad for a girl so in love.
1: And she's not keeping the purple background either.
0: No. And listen, I'd let it go if she was doing a rock album. She's not even doing a rock album. She's just doing the same thing she does. Listen, The Cure's a good track, but I want her to just make a rock album.
1: I think she'd be really good.
0: Obsession? Obsessed?
1: Obsessed?
0: Obsessed is a rock track.
1: Yeah.
0: It's good.
1: That is, yeah. Was that a deluxe edition track?
0: Deluxe edition track.
1: See, that's where the beauty is. See, but I will say, in terms of, because I remember listening to Olivia Rodrigo's first album and enjoying some of it. My favorite track was like Jealousy, Jealousy, and Brutal was quite fun as well. But these like
0: these
1: quite punky like, you know, tracks. But in terms of her songwriting and her actual, you know, production behind her tracks, I feel like she's getting stronger and stronger as the albums go on. And I get more impressed by every single that does eventually come out. So far, I'm liking what I'm hearing off this new album. So, you know, maybe it's not a rock album, but I am still there for it because I'm not a fan, but I'm liking what she's doing. So,
0: good for her. Good for her. Cats are here.
1: She's also someone that's got 7-inch singles on her website for $12.99.
0: Good for her. That's what I like to hear. Let's talk about Cannes Film Festival.
1: Please.
0: Le Cannes Film Festival.
1: I was so close.
0: You were so close.
1: Yet
0: so far from Cannes when you were in Paris. But Cannes Film Festival.
1: I did have a look to see if I could travel there, but I knew for a fact that they would not let me in.
0: No, but you could just walk around
1: Cannes. I could say that I'm a co-pilot for In-Flight Movies, official radio show on Shmoo 99.8 FM, and they would have been like, what? Who?
0: The official winners of the 79th Festival de Cannes did, in fact, get released on Saturday. The festival happened over last week. It's a very popular thing to happen. It's the Cannes Film Festival. It's always going on. It's a grandiose time for the best of the best to make their mark on the year. This is when films get their first theatrical showing to the jury at the Cannes Film Festival.
1: I think this year it was it Bong Joon-ho, was he? Let me double check.
0: I think he was involved with it. Park Chan-wook.
1: No, it was Park Chan-wook.
0: Park Chan-wook.
1: Park Chan-wook was at Jury Festival.
0: Yeah. Who said he was upset that he was in it, considering he'd never won anything from it.
1: And he had no other choice.
0: Good on him.
1: Good on him.
0: He's a good sport, but he is funny. So the winners were officially announced. They always like to announce them like online afterwards for a bit, which I always think is funny, but whatever, you know, it is what it is. Best director went for Fatherland to I'm going to say Pavel.
1: Okay.
0: Pavel Pawlikowski.
1: Yes.
0: There's W's in there, but there's enough Polish people in my life to know that that's probably pronounced with a V. Pavel Pawlikowski, who directed Fatherland. This one does, in fact, star Sandra Hüller.
1: Sandra Hüller,
0: who's
1: having
0: a bloody good year. Bloody good year.
1: Yeah. With this, with Fatherland, and also with Digger coming up, being, you know, the big Tom Cruise vehicle, and Project Hail Mary, let's not forget that as well. She'll have multiple films, because, you know, I'd imagine that Digger's going to get good word of mouth as well, and Fatherland got a lot of praise. She'll be in a lot of Best Picture contention. Yeah. At the end of the year, which is really fun for her. But no, Fatherland, yeah.
0: It focuses on Nobel Prize winning writer Thomas Mann and his daughter Erica, actress, writer, and rally driver in the summer of 1949, at the height of the Cold War.
1: Okay.
0: It is 82 minutes long.
1: Look at that.
0: And it is, 82 minutes long. Pawlikowski, there we go, previously directed Ida and Cold War.
1: Cold War is, I would say, probably his most popular film. But he loves a black and white film. That's what he does. He loves a moody black and white period piece. So this is continuing on that tradition. Very exciting.
0: The award for Best Actor went to a film called Coward, directed by Lucas Daunt. It's a Belgian film. set in the First World War. It went to Emmanuel Macchia and Valentin Campan. I have a feeling this one probably might just stay within the festival.
1: Okay.
0: I don't. The thing is a lot of these. What's great about the Cannes Film Festival is that it's very much an international film festival.
1: Yes.
0: Mostly European, but it is a very international film festival, and you get a lot of films from a lot of different places. The unfortunate part is that a lot of the time, the big awards go towards international films that won't get any other recognition from other award ceremonies throughout the year, unless they get big distributors. That's why Neon snatched the Palme d'Or winner every bloody year.
1: Yeah.
0: Because every year it comes out and they're like, right, we'll get that one for international release and we'll get it put out. And they put it out and it goes well. So I don't know if they snatched Coward. I don't know what's going to happen with it, but it's there. Best Actress went to Virgin Efira and Tao Okamoto.
1: Okay.
0: For Sudane, or All of a Sudden. Best Director went to the film La Bola Negra with Javier Calvo and Javier Ambrosi. I'm unaware of these people.
1: I am also.
0: These are new names to me. Yeah, but I'm glad names. I like to hear new names. Emmanuel Marr won Best Screenplay for A Man of His Time. Again, a lot, because the thing is that we're so out of the loop with a lot of these films because they're films that we don't hear anything about because they premiered at Cannes.
1: Yeah.
0: Unless you're at Cannes, you're not really going to be aware of what's going on unless you're really in the loop.
1: And that was the thing. Hope, for example, the first trailer for that just released just after its premiere at Cannes. So like some films, you will get a little bit of a hint beforehand of what it is. Especially if you're, you know, a fan of the director's work, you know that this is coming out, or any of the actors and actresses and such. But for the majority of the films, if you're not truly aware of them in terms of the international aspect of it, then it's going to be months, like months and months, before we actually hear about these films again. And it won't be until like October, November time, in which it's the London Film Festival, potentially, in which you'll get we'll get the chance to experience some of these ones, even if they don't go to the big awards bodies like BAFTAs or the Oscars. So last year, the likes of It Was Just an Accident won, I think that won the Palme d'Or last year,
0: I think it
1: actually
0: was the Palme d'Or winner.
1: And then that got an official release in the UK in November, I believe. It was middle of November. So it is still a while for any of these ones, but it does give you a good idea of what was considered the best of the best for the competition.
0: Yeah. Top three prizes, the jury... Well, I'm always confused about this. So the Palme d'Or is the best of the best.
1: Palme d'Or, best of the best.
0: The Grand Prix...
1: I think that's technically second.
0: Second, and then the jury prize...
1: Technically, like third, I guess you could say, but they've all got like different like
0: aspects,
1: distinctions.
0: Yeah.
1: So like the jury prize is like that's marked a different way than some of the other things. I think I could search it
0: up.
1: Should
0: look
1: to
0: into
1: see.
0: It. Anyway, the jury went to a film called The Dreamed Adventure by Valeska Grinchbach. These names, man. These European names that I struggle to pronounce. The Grand Prix went to Minotaur by Andre... Oh, my goodness.
1: Oh, what a name. What a name.
0: Zviagunstev. Goodness me. I'm going to really have to learn how to pronounce these names. Good Lord. And the Palme d'Or went to Fjord. With Renata Reinsve. And Sebastian Stan.
1: That's from Christian Mungiu.
0: Mungi?
1: Oh,
0: I have no idea.
1: Well, we will hear these names.
0: Well, I need to hear all these names.
1: Honestly,
0: see, if you're a language speaker out there and you speak other languages, please don't judge me.
1: No, but well done on you, because it's not easy. You know?
0: I mean, honestly, that Andre Z. My goodness. There you go.
1: No. You typing it into the?
0: No, I'm not. No, okay. I'm not even attempting it. It's
1: as a bit of a note, no award whatsoever went to Léa Seydoux, my favorite actress of the time.
0: Shame.
1: No award went, but we did hear that Netflix is kind of had their eye all over the Cannes Film Festival for the past couple of weeks, especially when it was going on. And they're thinking on picking up and distributing quite a number of the releases here. Maybe not some of the ones that won awards, but they were thinking on, I think it's Gentle Monster, and that's one of the Léa Seydoux films that premiered there, because she had two films there. But for Gentle Monster, they're thinking of picking that up so that they can campaign Lea Seydoux in the Best Actress category. But I think that other one, I think Coward, potentially, they're thinking on picking that one up as well to then try and make that run for international.
0: One thing I will say is there's not a name I recognise in any of those award winners, and I think that spells good things, that more and more interesting filmmakers are beginning to come out of the woodwork.
1: Or at least
0: get into the mainstream a little bit more.
1: There was it wasn't a controversy, but there was a note put through that there was a lack of American films in the competition. I don't actually think there was any American film in the competition or big ones there for Cannes. Like, in the previous years, you have had, like, Top Gun Maverick premiered at the Cannes Film Festival. Or, like, remember Solo premiered at the Cannes Film Festival. Like, jeez, all these, like, big event films that were, like, getting a little bit of more of, like, hype and people into the festival. But this year, it has been very, very all international and all names that you might not know before. Don't get me wrong, like, all of these names have done work before, and you may or may not have seen their films if you've searched high and low. But in terms of mainstream stuff, you don't have like a Zoe Saldana in, you know, Amelia Perez. You don't have that kind of like idea. So it's exciting. And I liked that about this year, but I did hear that it wasn't as popular or as successful as the previous years, which is unfortunate. I think it was a nice quieter one in that sense, and I'm excited to see what all the fuss is about for all the other all these films.
0: Hopefully the London Film Festival brings a couple of them up to the GFT.
1: I think so we
0: get the opportunity to see a good few there. It'd be great. So fingers crossed.
1: The biggest name I think there in terms of United States, it was James Gray directed Brad Astra. So that's his new film. He premiered Paper Tiger, which is the Adam Driver film, and outside of the competition, obviously, you had Her Private Hell by Nicholas Winding Refn. But then there was also, let me see if I can find it, just so I can pronounce the name correct, Jane Schoenbrunn.
0: Oh, of course.
1: The opening film for the Cannes Film Festival was Teenage Sex and Death at Camp Miasma.
0: Yes, of course, Miasma. Yes, that's the person who directed...
1: I saw the TV glow,
0: and we're all going to
1: the World's Fair, both of us love the individual films in that duology
0: We do. So maybe we'll both love.
1: Maybe we will.
0: This film,
1: you know, but that's very exciting.
0: I just forgot. I totally forgot that one. Eva Victor's in that,
1: and Gillian Anderson.
0: Hell yeah!
1: Yeah,
0: that's really to see. Right, we are going to go warm up our vocal cords and train ourselves not to swear for the next 20 minutes, as we are about to be discussing The Mandalorian and Grogu. This will be one for the ages to get us in the mood, because I'm going to Japan on Sunday. Just thought I'd throw out. They're not going to be no show for about 3 weeks, folks, because I'm going to Japan on holiday. So you're going to have to wait for reviews of...
1: I may be here.
0: Ryan may be here.
1: We'll see. To be confirmed.
0: For reviews of Masters of the Universe and Disclosure Day,
1: yes,
0: and others,
1: and a plethora.
0: But to get us in the mood, Masayoshi Takanaka, Star Wars Samba, let's go.

0: I want to
1: make like a Topher Grace fan cut.
0: Sorry?
1: Remember Topher Grace?
0: Yeah, where the hell's this come from?
1: Well, let me finish. Remember how he did a fan cut of like all of the prequels or so, the Star Wars prequels, and he re-edited them because he's a fan, and he was like, yeah, I'm going to make it.
0: Yeah, what the hell?
1: I want to make a fan cut of Star Wars, but change all of the music to Takanaka.
0: The Takanaka Star Wars cut.
1: It's the Takanaka cut.
0: It would improve it greatly, I think.
1: I think so, you know, it would give it a different vibe, different atmosphere.
0: Right, I'm going to give myself like 2 minutes to try and sum up what's going on in The Mandalorian and Grogu and how we got here before I start going
1: crazy.
0: Oh,
1: how we got here. I was about to say, I don't think you'd even need 2 minutes for the film.
0: No, how we got to this location here at this point in time. Right, so Mandalorian debuted in like, what, 2019?
1: I think it was 2019.
0: 2019, The Mandalorian debuted. It was the first big Disney Plus show. It was a new Star Wars show. It was about a lone Mandalorian bounty hunter warrior. It was a Western. It was developed by Dave Filoni, who did The Clone Wars and Rebels. And it was Jon Favreau was directing. Bryce Dallas Howard was directing. Lots of different people got involved. It used new technology with the volume. It had Pedro Pascal in it. Just before he started hitting big.
1: He was up and coming.
0: He was up and coming at the time.
1: Yeah.
0: Baby Yoda was on screen. It was called the child. It was called Baby Yoda. It was great. It was, you know, season one, good television. It was fun. It was great. Did season two, also great television. Fantastic.
1: Bill Burr. They got Bill Burr in.
0: He did an incredible performance out of absolutely nowhere. You're like, what the hell's going on?
1: Right? Didn't know Bill Burr had it in him.
0: Didn't know Bill Burr could act. It was like, this is great. They brought Boba Fett back. It was like, you were on the top of the world. Mm-hmm. Last episode, Luke Skywalker appears, baby. Boah, mind's blown. Absolutely insane. This is great. And then what do? They flush every single thing they did down the toilet because of greed. What, they've released the Book of Boba Fett, which was a show focused on Boba Fett's story, but it wasn't, because it had about 3 episodes dedicated to The Mandalorian that undid all of season two. The whole big drama of season two was he let go of Grogu and let him go off with Luke Skywalker. And then they have 3 episodes in the Book of Boba Fett dedicated to The Mandalorian, bringing him back to Grogu. And the two of them are just back at square one. Grogu's just there again.
1: No mention of Boba Fett.
0: No mention.
1: Fett.
0: Nothing. No, and then they cut back to Boba Fett. And
1: they're like, oh yeah, it's
0: his
1: show.
0: They do more stuff with him. But that's when the cracks started to show. And from then on, the show just kind of went down and down and down. Season 3 came out. It focused way too much on the previous stuff with like Bo-Katan from the Clone Wars. And there was this, that, and the next thing. Essentially what happened is Dave Filoni has gotten way too full of himself. And I mean really, really full of himself. This man loves self-infactualization and everything he's made within Star Wars.
1: He loves himself.
0: He loves himself. He loves everything he's made.
1: He believes that he is better than George Lucas.
0: And Jon Favreau is stuck doing this. Like, I honestly don't think Jon Favreau wants to...
1: He
0: just wants to be chef. He wants to just make Star Wars, and now here he is, making this stuff forced by Dave Filoni. And I think if you let Dave Filoni have his way, it would be much worse, to be honest with you. Mm. That doesn't say Jon Favreau is innocent. He's not. So now, cut forward to 2026, we've had Ahsoka, we've had Kenobi, we've had The Acolyte, they've all...
1: Skeleton Crew.
0: Andor,
1: which I will
0: mention multiple times today.
1: Yeah.
0: Okay. And now we're here, 2026. They announce the Mandalorian and Grogu film for the big screen. Filmed in MandaVision for the big screen. It's best.
1: Let's state it.
0: Beskar plated screens, baby.
1: Big screen.
0: The big silver screen. The Beskar screen, okay? You have to see The Mandalorian and Grogu. Where will this story take them? It's a film now. We're no longer in the tiny medium of television.
1: Mm.
0: It's the big screen, big stories, big battles.
1: We look at the last Star Wars film on the big screen, and it was The Rise of Skywalker.
0: Ooh, Rocky.
1: Now, it's not a good film, but... It's a big screen experience.
0: It is.
1: It's cinema, you know.
0: I saw someone say this online, and I agree with it partially, is that the sequels might not have gotten everything right, but they did look good.
1: They look good.
0: And The Rise of Skywalker
1: looks good.
0: Looks really good for a big screen movie. So you would hope that, you know, 7 years later, they'd still be able to do it. And by God, they mess it up in every single possible way you could think of. The Mandalorian and Grogu is just, it proves to me that nobody knows what they're doing anymore,
1: yeah,
0: and that this is a joke to them. I am genuinely so just, like, annoyed at what's... I don't even care for Star Wars anymore, but I think what annoys me so much is I know what they're capable with.
1: Yeah.
0: And for some reason, they just don't do it.
1: And let's put it this way as well. When The Mandalorian started as a TV show, you've literally got, like, gold on a plate. You've got Boba Fett and Jango Fett from their respective, like, trilogies and such happen to be some of the most, I guess you could say, like, fan-favorite background characters.
0: Yeah.
1: People love their design. They love their bloodthirstiness. They like the fact that they're bounty hunters and such. And then you make... You've got The Mandalorian, so you're getting people in from the iconography alone. As well as that, you've got Baby Yoda, who, or Grogu now, who is like the cutest little thing that they've ever created. And their big thing was, oh, it's a puppet. It's a puppet. So, like, you know, it's, we're going back to vintage Star Wars. Yeah. You've got gold on the plate because you've already got, like, your visuals, your stuff on the screen. You've got things that people are going to be like, aw, and just find incredibly cool as well. All you've got to do is place them in a fascinating or exciting journey and then have that be your winning ticket. And they can't really
0: do it. They can't do it. They can't do it.
1: I don't know how they can't do it.
0: I think what baffles me is how can you not do it? How? I don't get... I actually cannot fathom how you can't make this good. How is this so sloppy?
1: Yeah.
0: How is this so terribly written? How has this gone through so many hands to end up in this position? It is absolutely dumbfounding. I cannot fathom it. This is one of the worst written pieces of media I've seen in such a long time.
1: Yeah, it's bad.
0: It is atrociously bad. There are some lines of dialogue that are just awful. Awful. Like, they're not even written by AI. Because no. At least AI is, like, you know, sent, like, it makes, you know...
1: It tries
0: least,
1: to make things
0: read.
1: Sound smart.
0: This
1: is just,
0: you know, this
1: dumb.
0: Is awful. There's a point in the film where there's a stupid plot line. Oh, I'm getting heated already. There's a stupid plot line where they go to a planet and there's some, like, warlord guy, and for some reason salt is, like...
1: Oh, yeah, like, salt is a commodity.
0: It's so dumb. It's like salt is the rare thing in the black market. And there's a line that he says where he's like, oh, I can't pay you in credits, but I can pay you in salt. It's rationed here. You know, it's very rare. It's very expensive because it's rationed and it's rare. What are you talking about? What are you talking about? It's salt. And it's like, even the Mandalorian's like, what are you talking about?
1: Yeah.
0: He's like, it goes for nothing where I come from. And he's like, yeah, but it's rationed here, so it's rare in the black market.
1: It's rare.
0: You should go, what's the name of that? Crate?
1: Crate? Oh, yeah, the Salt Planet.
0: Salt Planet from
1: Salt Planet.
0: Dude, go there.
1: A load of salt there.
0: Oh, my, he'd absolutely lose it.
1: Billions there.
0: He'd absolutely lose it. And there's like, they have Rotta the Hutt back.
1: Oh, and he, like, Jeremy Allen White.
0: This is Glup number one. They have Rotta the Hutt back from...
1: From Clone Wars,
0: the Clone Wars movie.
1: Can you remember that, people? Clone Wars, the movie, the animated film from 2008.
0: Wait, and Rotta the Hutt is Jabba's son?
1: Son,
0: and
1: yes.
0: So they bring him back. Jeremy Allen White voices him. Right, number one, he's speaking English. Get that out of here. Get gone.
1: Give us the Hutt dialect.
0: Hutties. They speak Hutties.
1: Yeah.
0: Okay? What are you doing? Why is he talking English? Number two, the dialogue sucks. Okay?
1: He's his own man.
0: He is his own man.
1: And you hear that five times within the space of 1 minute.
0: He will never follow his father's footsteps. He is his own man. And it's just...
1: I don't need to be freed.
0: It's atrocious.
1: I am my own man.
0: It's atrocious. I said to you many times while watching the film, this feels like it's a video game.
1: Mass Effect. It's Mass Effect.
0: This is Mass Effect. It is. It's one... There's like scenes where two characters are having dialogue and it is just shot, reverse shot.
1: Yeah, Pedro Pascal is Sigourney Weaver standing in front of a ship and then blowing Mandalorian. He's just like, so what have I got to do?
0: What have I got to do?
1: And then Sigourney Weaver's just like, well, your mission is to go in and do this and do that. Oh, but Why are we against that, people?
0: He's just.
1: What isn't it for me?
0: He's just.
1: What isn't it for them?
0: He's clicking the wheel. There is a dialogue wheel. It's missing. I think it's edited out of the film. I think it's just it was there and they used it for the film and they edited it out afterwards. There's a point later on where it's like he speaks to Rotta the Hutt and it gives him two options and there's a pause like it's Until Dawn and there's like a butterfly effect moment. It's like, which path will you choose?
1: Yeah.
0: Rotta the Hutt will
1: and then
0: remember
1: even,
0: this.
1: Even again after that, there's times in which the Mandalorian is talking to Grogu, and he'll give Grogu, like, different paths to choose. He'll be like, should we do this, or should we do that?
0: It's like a Ratchet the Clank game. It's like a Ratchet and Clank game. Like, there's points in which, like, he'll put him through a vent, and then, like, I'm expecting the gameplay to cut to Grogu for a minute as he, like, does a little adventure and, like, collects some bolts and then opens the door and is like, thanks, buddy. It's a video game. This is a video game.
1: Like
0: but it's like, it's also not in every way. It's so, I just...
1: My favorite, not my favorite, but the most egregious part for me of the dialogue that makes it feel so much like a video game is that we've played those recent Star Wars Jedi Fallen Order video games and such, and there's moments in which you're like running around planets and all that, but you can go back to the ship, and when you go back to the ship, you press a button, but then Grease, the guy there, Grease, will be like, oh, do you want to head back? Or something like that. He'll talk to you as an indicator to get back on the ship.
0: Maybe we should check out that planet. And I think there's some unfinished business there.
1: There's a returning character from Rebels. Is it Rebels?
0: Zeb, I think his name is.
1: Zeb is a pilot. He's the co-pilot for the Mandalorian.
0: Who has, by the way, absolutely zero chemistry, nothing to... This is a character who has had more screen time than Mandalorian has, probably, Rebels, and has, like, is devoid of any characterization or interaction with any singular person
1: film.
0: He exists as an entity for you to look at and recognize, and that is it. Yeah.
1: But Mandalorian goes up to the ship, and then he's standing outside, and he's just like, shall we get going then? And then there's like a pause for a... And you're like, okay, now he's going on the ship. Because he's done searching. He's done searching on the planet.
0: He's searched the area. He's found everything he needs. He's going back. It also made me think, I'd like a Mandalorian and Grogu video game. The style of Ratchet and Clank.
1: It would be exactly this.
0: I'd probably enjoy
1: it
0: more. I'd enjoy it more. It's just, I think... What they've done here is they've taken four potential episodes of the television show and they've condensed it to 2 hours. You're taking 4 hours of potential TV and you're squishing it to two. And what you get is a quick, unfinished, sloppy story that makes no sense. It's boring. Nothing's going on. There's no character development whatsoever.
1: They don't even say the Mandalorian's real name.
0: No, then the posters are like, it was Din Djarin. Nobody says Din Djarin the whole movie.
1: No one cares.
0: There's a point where his helmet gets taken off, which is like the greatest offense, and it's like, it means practically nothing.
1: Yeah.
0: I think that it is wild to me that you would have three seasons of dedicated television to a character and then finally go, we're making a film, and you do absolutely nothing of note with any singular character in that film. Nothing. The Mandalorian and Grogu, I'm sorry for spoilers, get no development either way. You learn nothing about Grogu. You learn nothing about the Mandalorian. There's nothing new.
1: There's no stakes. There's no intensity. Especially
0: there's
1: when
0: no
1: you've
0: atmosphere.
1: Went. Especially when you've went through. If we look at season two, for example, season two, the end of that season two is the Mandalorian giving up Grogu and basically saying goodbye to the buddy that he's made over
0: the
1: two seasons.
0: Last piece of character he has.
1: And it's like, that's emotional. That is a little bit of character development. It makes the viewer emotional. You watch the Bill Burr sequence in which he's interrogating like the Empire workers and such, and you're like, that is intensity. You can do this. You've done this before. But then you're in here, and it truly does feel like these characters are invincible. Even when they're in peril, you don't feel like there's any semblance of, you know, excitement or intensity that they could potentially be in danger. I said this to you after the film ended, but I don't know if this is a compliment or a bad thing, but This is the lightest and easiest Star Wars film to watch because it's not heavy whatsoever. There's no, even like you'll watch the sequel films and such, and there feels like a weight behind everything that's happening. This is like, even outside of that narrative, that film, like Force Awakens, for however good or bad it is, feels like accumulation of like 30 years of hyped tension for this story to continue, and you feel that in the filmmaking. This in itself just feels like, oh well, we can put this into cinemas instead of releasing it on Disney Plus, so why don't we do that?
0: It is the
1: there's no understanding of, let's transfer this from the small screen to the big screen and make it an event. There's no point in this being in the cinema because it looks exactly like television.
0: It is pointless. It is a pointless movie, and I think this is why it annoys me so much, is that there's absolutely... You're right, there's zero reason for this to be a film. Zero. There's not a single piece of anything in this that gives me any indication that it deserves to be on a cinema screen.
1: No.
0: Nothing. Absolutely nothing. There is more in every single episode of Mandalorian season 1 and 2 that is more worthy of being on a big screen than this film made for the big screen.
1: Yeah.
0: It makes absolutely zero sense to me. And it was like you're saying, they can do it. And I think that's what annoys me the most, is that Bill Burr episode is fantastic. Season 1 and 2 of The Mandalorian are good.
1: It's good.
0: Yeah. Andor is one of the best television shows ever. Full stop, regardless of Star Wars. Take Star Wars out of the equation. Andor is phenomenal. Andor is giving characterization to characters that you would not even dream of having character. Mon Mothma is so multifaceted in that series. 2 seasons of television. She gets less screen time than The Mandalorian does. And she has an unbelievable amount of character development going on within that story. And it's ridiculous to me that can't be replicated in any other way. Why can Andor do it so damn well? And I know that Dave Filoni hates Andor because it does it so well.
1: Because it proves him wrong.
0: It proves him wrong. It proves that you cannot settle for this slop that he's producing that is nothing but self-infatuation with his own creation and work. The only reason Zeb is in here because he made him in Rebels.
1: Yeah.
0: He wanted to put Ahsoka in this film, but Jon Favreau was like, no, what are you doing? It's Dave Filoni just loves himself and loves what he's made so much. And this single film shows that he is 50 times worse Star Wars than Kathleen Kennedy ever was.
1: Yeah.
0: At least Kathleen Kennedy was doing interesting things and giving, you know, credit to filmmakers and to people to make different things. Dave Filoni has a strangle on Star Wars that he's not letting up, and he did for a little bit with Andor, and that's it. And it just
1: It's never going to happen again.
0: It just shocks me. I'll give this film some praise because it does deserve at least a little bit of praise. The effects are good when they're practical.
1: Not the huts.
0: No.
1: I'm shocked that the huts, maybe they were trying to make it look like the Clone Wars 2008, but the huts look like the Clone Wars 2008.
0: Yeah, the huts look awful. And it just proves that puppetry is better. I think the thing that is really funny is that the puppetry in this film is so good it makes the CGI look terrible.
1: Yes.
0: Zeb looks awful.
1: Yeah.
0: He has no facial expressions whatsoever. The Martin Scorsese character that like appears for like 2 scenes looks awful. But Grogu looks great.
1: Yes.
0: The Babu Frick guys look
1: incredible.
0: They look amazing. The puppetry and animatronics that's on, like were being shown with Grogu and with these other alien creatures, as it always has been throughout Star Wars, look phenomenal. The puppet creature shop that they have at ILM, Industrial Light and Magic.
1: Oh,
0: and the Skywalker Ranch. I mean, it is unbelievably phenomenal stuff, and it is a genuine groundbreaking achievement to have that. Not only that, but there's a sequence in this film where the Mandalorian fights 2 very large armored robots. And I was watching it, and I was looking at it, and I was like, they look a little off.
1: Mm-hmm.
0: I was like, I don't know what it is. And it clicked. They were stop motion.
1: They were doing stop motion in this.
0: Phil Tippett, famous stop motion animator.
1: Mad God himself.
0: And he did work on Skeleton Crew, did 2... robot figurines for an action sequence in this film, and they look phenomenal.
1: Yeah.
0: Because you're watching it and you're looking at it and you go, there's so much detail on those guys, and they're moving a little bit jittery.
1: They're moving like robots.
0: Like robots.
1: And it works. It works so well.
0: I was like, that's fascinating. How are they doing that? It looks so good. Phil Tippett.
1: Yeah.
0: I was like, that's why. Those aspects of this film are so good that it genuinely makes me forget that everything else is terrible. Mm. But I said it to you while we were watching it. You're watching this film at one point, and it'll give you the worst piece of dialogue you've ever heard in your life, and you will roll your eyes, and you will slump in your seat, and 2 seconds later, Grogu will eat a bug and then jump on a bed, and you'll go,
1: you've got
0: this
1: me.
0: This is great. I'm loving it. You've got me. You've put me. I'm right back in it. Right back in it.
1: That's the proof there. Like I said, Grogu, and even to a push, the Mandalorian as characters, as iconography, you've got gold. Utilize them. Do something that is actually so, you know, that is going to inspire the next generation of Star Wars fans, that's going to start your next generation of films in the franchise and put it into the next direction. But this doesn't do that with them. Even though it should, it never tries to do anything with that brilliance that you've got at a starting point.
0: The music is good.
1: The music is really good.
0: But I mean, at that point, it's
1: by three-time Oscar winner
0: Ludwig Göransson, who's done the music for The Mandalorian for years now. His Mandalorian theme is brilliant, and his music that he's done for The Mandalorian is phenomenal. Like, there's no doubt about that. He's an incredible composer, so he can make the right music. I don't know who the sound designer was in this film, but I think Ludwig Göransson made this score for the TV show this was supposed to be, and they reworked the music for this film because it feels misplaced in so many occasions. The sound design is not strong enough for this film. I'm not getting enough grandiose sound cues or atmospheric feeling. I like the Shikari track that I will play next, because it's only a minute 30, is great and has so much atmosphere to it. When it's put on screen alongside the film, gone.
1: Yeah.
0: Every

0: cinema, and it is an insult, to be honest with you. I was already put off by a lot of the Star Wars stuff. I knew Andor was good and I watched it and I loved it. But stuff like Ahsoka and Kenobi, I watched Kenobi, didn't care for it, didn't watch Ahsoka at all because I knew I was done.
1: Yeah.
0: And I just feel that way about so much of the Star Wars stuff that comes out nowadays. And I don't think that'll change. I mean, even Starfighter I'm skeptical about.
1: Yeah. Yeah, and well, you've got Ryan Gosling on one hand, which is good. He's been doing good recently with Project Hail Mary. But you've got, what is it, Sean Levy?
0: Sean Levy.
1: You're like, oh, not Sean Levy.
0: Yeah, I don't know how much more I can take. And I don't think I will get excited about Star Wars again until next year when they release the original cut of...
1: In cinemas. This is what
0: they'll,
1: Star Wars
0: They'll show
1: was.
0: Me the original cut of A New Hope in 4K and I'll go, yeah, okay, this
1: you got
0: is
1: me back.
0: Great. You got me back. Until then, I don't care. So, yeah. Right, let's... take a break and listen to some music. First up is Shikari, the track Shikari from the Mandalorian and Grogu soundtrack by Ludwig Göransson. And after that, a little surprise from one of my favorite people.

0: he's just going to keep saying Yoda, isn't he? Weird Al Yankovic there. It's a cover of Lola.
1: Yoda.
0: It's got a couple of words wrong, though. Yoda. We're coming very close to the end of the show. We talked too much about Mandalorian and Grogu.
1: We had too much to say.
0: I knew it was going to happen. So very quickly, very, very quickly, if you have any film to see this weekend or during this week, it is Obsession.
1: Yes.
0: We highly recommend you go see Obsession, Curry Barker's new film. It is a revelation in horror.
1: It's very, very uncomfortable viewing, but in the best possible way.
0: I squirmed in my seat.
1: Absolutely. It's in terms of taking a concept that you think is going to go one way, and the fear and terror that you find on one certain aspect, one person, it completely recontextualizes it and makes you really uncomfortable about every single person in that film. Really, really good stuff.
0: It's unbelievably vicious and mean-spirited. Nobody gets a good ending in this film.
1: No.
0: It is evil. It is deceiving. And it was just around every corner, there is a new scare and something to make you just squirm and want to just leave. It just makes you want to leave the cinema because you just don't want to be there.
1: And there is a helping of a little sprinkle, let's say, of humor throughout as well that kind of puts you on guard. It kind of like eases you in and then will instantly slap you across the face with another terrifying moment right then and there. Remind me a lot of the tone of Talk to Me in that sense, in which it kind of eases you in, makes you think you're safe, and then completely tells you, no, you're not safe at all.
0: This is a horrible thing. You can't talk about this film without talking about Indy Navarette.
1: Fantastic.
0: Who is a genuine revelation. Is up there with Nell Tiger Free
1: from the First Omen. These names we can't forget.
0: Of an actress who I genuinely can't forget, because her performance in this is unbelievable.
1: Yes.
0: You think, like, even just thinking about it, the different layers that she puts into this performance and the things she has to do, incredible stuff. Genuinely. I am not joking when I say I want her for Oscar consideration for next year. 110%, because her performance is unreal. She blows everyone else out of the water. It's a shame.
1: She genuinely does.
0: It is creepy. It's wild. It's a really interesting, fun time for the sick individuals that we are.
1: And it'll allow you to have some really great conversations afterwards
0: as well. Some good talks about it.
1: Diving into, I guess you could say, the themes and topics
0: I want to find friends who've seen it to talk to them about it, because I want to know what they
1: see
0: think
1: their interpretation
0: on it as well. Because there's so many, it's very much like the drama, how the drama is a film you watch and then you talk
1: about it a lot.
0: Because there's a lot of stuff to be discussed regarding the context of the film.
1: Yes.
0: Obsession very much has that same feeling about, you know, I think it's good. I like that films are becoming more ambiguous.
1: Yes.
0: And that there's discussion, there's room for it. It's not just cut and dry, this is this and this is that. There's little bits and pieces that people can discuss and talk about. Films aren't being so direct anymore, and I think that's great, and it leads to good conversation.
1: Yes, 100%.
0: You know what I hope does that? The Backrooms, when we see it on Friday.
1: I hope so.
0: Thank you very much for listening. Next couple of weeks will be pretty quiet from me.
1: Yes.
0: As I'm on my holidays. So Ryan will be looking after you, possibly. We're not too sure yet. I'll keep you updated. Follow me on Instagram, Glenn, after the radio, then you'll discover all that you need to know. But thank you very much for listening. It's been a pleasure. The news.
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0: At midnight, the Prime Minister's calling on the country to choose unity and progress over division and hatred following Henry Novak's murder. The 18-year-old died in police handcuffs, falsely accused of racism by his Sikh killer in Southampton in December. The incident sparked violent protests. Sir Keir Starmer says he was profoundly humbled to meet the teenager's parents at Downing Street yesterday. Ahead of that private meeting, he had this message.
1: This is a tragic case. We have to start with Henry. We really need to listen to Henry's family because they're asking us, as politicians, as leaders, not to use his case to whip up division, not to cause disturbances.
0: A driver starting at least 30 years in jail for running over and murdering a teenage pedestrian. 21-year-old Zulkarnain Ahmed was trying to target e-bike and moped riders when he sped into his victim down the wrong side of the road in Sheffield. Volodymyr Zelensky has written an open letter taunting his Russian counterpart about the war in Ukraine. He's proposing a face-to-face meeting between him and President Putin. The SNP's confirmed it's going to try and claw back more than £400,000 stolen by its former chief executive. Peter Morrill spent the money on luxury goods, including a motorhome, two cars, video games and a £24 egg poacher. During First Minister's questions, John Swinney angrily rejected growing calls for a probe by MSPs.
2: There can be no higher and more forensic investigation than a police investigation, and I therefore do not support the establishment of a parliamentary inquiry because we've had an investigation and it convicted somebody for embezzling from my party's funds.
0: Andy Burnham says he'll challenge Sir Keir Starmer for the Labour leadership if he wins the Makerfield by-election. Hitting back at Mr Burnham, Downing Street said the process for challenging the Labour leader has not been triggered. And the former Prince Andrew has been photographed with a large bruise on his face. The disgraced royal was pictured driving near his home in Norfolk. That's the latest. I'm Daisy Steele.
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0: 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In the Sky News Centre at 1. Keir Starmer's promising to right the wrongs of Henry Novak's murder. The Prime Minister's met the teenager's family in Downing Street and says he deserves a legacy that goes beyond this awful tragedy. The 18-year-old student died in handcuffs in Southampton in December after his killer falsely accused him of racism. Tory leader Kemi Badenoch also held talks with his parents yesterday.
1: Henry's last moments should not have gone the way that they did. One of the things that they said is that they would like to see the whole country coming together, across party support, across religions as well, everyone collaborating to make our streets and our country safer for our young people.
0: Andy Burnham says he'd enter a Labour leadership contest if one were triggered, becoming the first senior Labour figure to publicly suggest challenging Sir Keir Starmer. Downing Street insists no leadership challenge is underway, saying the Prime Minister won't walk away from the mandate he was given by voters 2 years ago. The Kremlin says it'll brief Vladimir Putin on an offer of face-to-face peace talks from Ukraine's leader. Volodymyr Zelensky also claims Russians are becoming less comfortable with the war as drone attacks increase and prices continue to rise. It's emerged Andrew Mountbatten-Windsor received a private income from subletting three properties on his Royal Lodge estate while paying little rent for more than 20 years. A National Audit Office report says the arrangement was permitted under his lease, although it doesn't reveal how much he earned. Correspondent Laura Bundock says the report also includes details about his daughters.
2: The king pays for Andrew's daughters to have homes in royal palaces. Neither are working royals. Their rent, which is already reduced because the accommodation's inside security cordons, is based on years-old market valuations.
0: It comes as the former prince has been photographed with a large bruise on his face while driving near his Norfolk home. That's the latest. I'm Daisy Steele.
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